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1: Hear the word. Reading from Psalm 33, verses 1 through 5. Rejoice in the Lord, O ye righteous, for praise is comely for the upright. Praise the Lord with harp, sing unto him with psaltery and an instrument of 10 strings. Sing unto him a new song, play skillfully with a loud noise, for the word of the Lord is right, and all his works are done in truth. He loveth righteousness and judgment. The earth is full of the goodness of the Lord. Reading from Psalm 33, verses 1 through 5.
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3: As human beings, we sometimes have a difficult time making conversation. We trip over our words, we say the wrong thing, or we don't say the right thing. 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Hello and welcome to the Tuesday edition of Renewing Your Mind. Thanks for being here. This week, we're exploring Dr. R.C. Sproul's series, 5 Things Every Christian Needs to Grow. Yesterday, we explored how to study the Bible, and today, we'll be looking at how to pray, because as Christians, we need to pray. We'll be taking a look at 5 messages from this series this week, but there are another 5 that we won't have time to get into. 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You'll also receive the ebook, 5 Things Every Christian Needs to Grow, along with a copy of one of our Crucial Questions booklets, How Should I Live in This World? You'll have an opportunity to hear this offer again at the end of the episode. But until then, here's Dr. Sproul.
2: Let's turn our attention now to Paul's second letter to the Corinthians, chapter 11, the first 2 verses that we read there, where Paul says, "Oh, that you would bear with me in a little folly. And indeed, you do bear with me, for I am jealous for you with godly jealousy. For I have betrothed you to one husband that I may present you as a chaste virgin to Christ." Now, Paul's saying of his spiritual children, "I'm jealous for you because you are the betrothed. You are engaged to be married. And I have seen that you have been betrothed to your husband, who is Christ." And this, of course, follows the metaphor of the church as being the bride of Christ. When we look at this image, we see several aspects of the relationship between the bride and the groom that adorns our relationship to Jesus. The first aspect is that marriage is seen involving a gift that people make of themselves to another person. Remember that when Paul talks about how husbands are to relate to their wives, he says that the husbands are to give themselves to their wives just as Christ gave himself to the church. And so this union between the Christian and Christ is based on the first instance on Christ's gift of himself to the believer. And the second aspect of this metaphor of marriage is seen in the idea of marriage as producing the most intimate kind of union that any 2 human beings can have. In the New Testament Greek, there are 2 words that can be translated by the word "in." There's the Greek word "en," where we would transliterate it by the letters E-N, "en," or the word "eis," which is translated in two. And we might think that it's a small thing to distinguish between these two words for in, but they're very, very important. If you are outside of a room and you want to enter that room, you have to go through some threshold. You go through the door, and when you walk across that threshold, you are moving from outside the room into the room. And after the transition has been made, once you've walked through the door, entering into the room, now you are obviously in the room. But to get in the room, you first have to move into the room from outside of it. And that's a simple distinction, but it's important because when the New Testament tells us to believe in Christ, calls us to faith in Christ, the word that is used there is the word eis. So that literally what the New Testament call is believe into Christ. And then we are told that once we do believe into Christ and embrace Christ, then we are indwelt by the Holy Spirit, who is, in reality, Christ in us. And the mystical union is that once we are born of the Spirit and are given the gift of faith and move into Christ, then we are in Christ and Christ is in us. This is the foundation for all of Christian unity. And we often overlook that because if I am in Christ and you are in Christ, then because of our both being in Christ and Christ in us, we are right now already spiritually united in Him. We may be at odds with each other as Christians. We may disagree with each other in our theology and all the rest. Nevertheless, we enjoy a transcendent unity by virtue of both of our spiritual unity with Christ. You know, one of the things I hear all the time in ecumenical discussions is that we are called to get organizational unity with other Christians because Jesus prayed in his high priestly prayer that they all may be one and so on, and we've got to help make Jesus' prayer come to pass. But in a very real sense, beloved, that prayer has been answered from the very beginning because right now I already have a transcendent spiritual unity with every Christian in this world because I am in Christ and they are in Christ and Christ is in all of us. So the second dimension of this marriage is that Paul says of the mystery of human marriage is that when two people come together in the sacred estate of marriage and that marriage is consummated, those two persons become in the sight of God one flesh. One flesh. Now, that's so strange because when we see two people who have an individual identity and they get married, we still see two people with individual identities. Nevertheless, something has happened. Something real has happened where those two have now become one in the sight of God. And so this union becomes the foundation for our relationship with Christ and the basis for prayer. Because the next step in real, authentic marriage beyond the establishing of the union is communion. In fact, in the Latin, we have the word unio, and then we have communio, which is a union with. When we talk about communion, we're talking about communication that takes place between two people. And so we talk about the communion of saints, which is a communion they have with each other, which I've just been talking about. But most importantly, is that we have an opportunity to commune with Christ himself, which takes place through the means of prayer. One of the biggest complaints I hear from people who are having trouble in their marriages is that they experience a breakdown in communication. And one of the complaints I hear more often from women than any other one is, my husband never talks to me. My husband never talks to me. Well, in this case, if Christ could make a complaint, it would be, my bride doesn't talk to me. Because my bride has missed this opportunity for prayer and communion that I have established with them by virtue of my redeeming love. And I don't think there's any area of the Christian life where people are more weighted down by guilt than it is with respect to their prayer lives. You get a group of Christians together and you get them candid and you get them to open up, they'll confess pretty often that their prayer lives are not what they should be. But the biggest problem I think that we face with this is a problem of really not knowing how to pray effectively. Now, recently, in the church that I pastor in Sanford, Florida, we had a guest come in for a whole day, actually a Friday evening and an all-day Saturday workshop on what's called kingdom-focused prayer. Well, what do we mean by kingdom-focused prayer? Well, the first principle that we learned in this seminar was that instead of spending most of our time in prayer telling the Lord what we would like for ourselves, coming to Him with a grocery list, Lord, please give me this and please take care of that and so on, the focus of our prayer is on the work of Christ and the work of the kingdom, so that we begin to pray earnestly and specifically for the effective impact of the gospel in the world in which we live. And we look back at the model of the Lord's Prayer, and you see that this is what Jesus did. When He taught His disciples how to pray, remember the first petition, "Hallowed be Thy name. Thy kingdom come, Thy will be done on earth as it is in heaven." That when Jesus instructed His disciples on how to pray, He told them that the priority of your prayers should be for the mission that I have given you, for the breakthrough of the kingdom of God. Remember, He elsewhere said, "Seek ye first the kingdom of God and His righteousness. Everything else will be added unto you." So that we pray with a focused priority that is the priority of Christ Himself, for the triumph of His kingdom, for the sanctity of the name of God, and so on. Now, as a practical guide for this enterprise that we're engaged in, Archie Parrish published a little booklet where he interacts in this little booklet with a little booklet that was published originally in the 16th century by Martin Luther. And Luther's book was entitled A Simple Way to Pray. And this booklet was written specifically to answer a question about how to pray by Luther's personal barber. Can you imagine that? This fellow, who is one of Luther's oldest friends, his name was Peter Beskendorf, but he was known throughout the town in which Luther lived and worked as Peter the Master Barber. And so they called him Master Peter. And so just like the disciples, when they noticed Jesus going away into a quiet place, removing Himself from their midst and being engaged in earnest prayer, and they saw the connection between the power of Jesus in His ministry and His intense prayer and communion with the Father. So Master Peter there in Germany saw a link between Luther's extraordinary impact on the world and his prayer life, where Luther would frequently, as a matter of discipline, spend 4 hours a day in prayer. And so Luther's barber said to him, "Dr. Luther, can you teach me how to pray?" And so Luther gave to his barber some simple suggestions, which Archie then has packaged for us and we've passed on. And I've begun to practice and change the way I pray by following this procedure, which I think is just a marvelous way to pray. And there's some basic, simple, practical suggestions that are involved in here. First of all, that you set aside time for prayer every day as a matter of discipline, and try to do it at the same time every day. Otherwise, the crowding of your schedule will push it away and you delay it and you'll miss it. But the point is that you make time and you make sure that you have the opportunity to get alone, to get into a place of solitude, which is what Jesus did. It's what Luther did, which is what all prayer warriors do. They go to a quiet place where they can concentrate their mind on what they're doing. And Luther, in teaching the barber how to pray, told him that you need to be in a quiet place so that you can concentrate on what you're doing. He said, it's just like your task as a barber. He said, the last thing I want you to do is have your mind wandering when you've lathered up my face and you take out that blade and start shaving me. I don't want you to start wool gathering and end up slitting my throat. And he said, so you need to get into a quiet place. And then he also suggests that our prayers be out loud. They can be a soft whisper, but there's something about articulating your communication to the Lord aloud. Jesus, when he was in the Garden of Gethsemane, prayed out loud, even though he was by himself to the Father. It's not something that God requires. This is just a practical tip, as it were, that Luther gives to his barber. But it's the next part that I have found the most helpful. What Luther did and what he advised his barber to do was to pray through three things: the Lord's Prayer, the Ten Commandments, and the Apostles' Creed. Now, these are three things that many of us have already memorized, some of us haven't, but we often use in the liturgy of the church on Sunday morning. Just about every Christian in the world has memorized the Lord's Prayer. Not too many have memorized the Ten Commandments, but many have memorized the Apostles' Creed. But what does Luther mean when he says to pray through these things? Well, you begin your prayer by going through the Lord's Prayer, petition by petition, and meditating on each petition, and then expanding in your prayer with respect to each petition. For example, as I said, the first petition of the Lord's Prayer, you know, our Father who art in heaven, hallowed be thy name. Now, on other occasions, I've told people the classic simple acrostic that we use to follow for prayer, the little mnemonic device using the word ACTS, A-C-T-S, where you follow that acrostic. A stands for adoration, C for confession, T for thanksgiving, and S for supplication. Those are the four elements that should be involved in every prayer. Well, I combine that acrostic with Luther's method. I get to the first petition of the Lord's Prayer, hallowed be thy name. What are we asking for here? And I spend time focusing on that, praying to the Lord that our culture would come to an awakening of the holiness of God, so that instead of God's name being dragged through the mud or used in a flippant, cavalier manner, even among Christians, that the name of God would be considered sacred, that the name of God would be treated with reverence and with a sense of adoration. I mean, how we could pray for an hour just about the ramifications of that first petition. And Luther would often do that. He said to his barber, sometimes I won't get through more than one or two petitions because my mind will be so engaged and I'll become so fervently concerned about this element of the prayer. And he said, that's okay. All we're looking for are pegs to hang our thoughts on, as it were, as we are engaged in focused prayer for the kingdom of God. So not only do I pray that God's name be hallowed and use that as a trigger for adoration, thinking about the holiness of God, his majesty, his greatness, his transcendent beauty, and so on, but I also can go on and confess that I have not done everything in my power to see to it that his name is hallowed, and then also thank God that his name is holy because he is holy, and I am greatly benefited and blessed by the reality of the holiness of God, because it means that the one who is the Lord of heaven and earth is a righteous ruler. There's no corruption, there's no shadow of turning in him. And so my prayer of thanksgiving includes a joyous expression for the greatness of God's name. I mean, why is his name to be holy? Because he is holy. And how we treat his name reflects how we feel about him. And by reflecting on the sanctity of God's name, the flames of spiritual ardor are fanned in our souls, just in this one petition. And then, of course, you go to the next petition of the Lord's Prayer. Hallowed be thy name. Thy kingdom come, thy will be done on earth. So that I think about the mission of the church. I think about my responsibility as a Christian to bear witness to the Lordship of Christ, to his kingdom. And I think about the things that we're engaged in our local church, or in the ministry of Ligonier, or in the outreach of other ministries. And we begin to pray specifically how The kingdom of God can be enriched and strengthened by ministry activities and programs that we're engaged in or that we know about. So we pray with specific reference to missionaries, for example, that we're supporting, or other programs that we're engaged in for outreach of the kingdom. And you go right on through the Lord's Prayer, asking for your daily bread, you know, and your physical needs, and asking for forgiveness of your sins and for a forgiving spirit within yourself, all the way down to the Amen, where Luther says the Amen is very important because we're told to pray with faith. And the word Amen is a derivative from the Hebrew word for truth. And what you say at the end, Amen, is to say, this is true. I'm committed to this. And I believe what I've just said to you, God. And Luther said, you need to speak that Amen at the end of your prayer and mean it as you are committing your prayers and your thoughts of those petitions to the Lord for his sovereign disposition of those requests. But that's only the first part, is the Lord's Prayer. But you can see how that could easily take more than 15 minutes if you go through each of the petitions of the Lord's Prayer and focus your attention on them and expand it. Then the second thing is the Ten Commandments. And you know, you can learn the short version of the Ten Commandments. You don't have to learn the long version, where you can say, you know, thou shalt have no other gods before me, thou shalt not make any graven images, you know, and so on, right down through the list. And what Luther does is that he breaks these things into four parts. He said, the first thing I do, he says, I think about what the law is teaching me, the instruction that is to be found in each of the commandments. What is it teaching me? And then I think in terms of how grateful I am that we have a God. Again, the thanksgiving dimension is there for this law and what these laws do. Honor thy father and the mother. Luther will then express his gratitude, not only for what his parents have done for him, but for what Prince Frederick, Elector of Saxony, who was his authority, did for him, what the government does for us. However, we need to be grateful. You can subsume under that first heading. And so you have the instructional dimension of the law, thanksgiving, confession. Anytime I look at the law of God, I am provoked now in my soul to know where I have sinned and where my confession needs to be. And finally, you pray on that law in terms of kingdom focus again, where just like we pray that the Lord's name would be hallowed, we'll pray that the world would be rid of idols, that the singular majesty of God will be so visible that there will be no other gods competing with him. That focuses our prayer on the triumph of Christ. And so you go through all of the Ten Commandments of that. I mean, if you're thinking about what to pray for an hour, you can see how Luther could pray for 4 hours, just with those two. And then when he's done with that, with the Ten Commandments, then he moves to the Apostles' Creed. I believe in God, the Father Almighty, maker of heaven and earth, and Jesus Christ, the only Son, our Lord, and so on, where each one of those things focuses your attention for your prayer life. And so what you have instead of a willy-nilly, ad hoc, unorganized, wool-gathering process of praying, you have a biblical map to follow, to focus your attention on your communication with the Lord. Now, there are other ways to enhance this. And one of the things we do in my little fire group is that I have the elders that I'm praying with memorize certain psalms, like we all memorize the first psalm, the eighth psalm. We're in the process of memorizing Psalm 51, which is, you know, the classic penitential psalm of David in his confession of sin, because it's a wonderful thing to be able in our prayer to address God with his own words. By memorizing a few psalms selectively, you have that at your disposal when you want to praise God in language and in words that you know are pleasing to him. You take that body of words from that which he has revealed to us in sacred scripture, in spirit-inspired prayers that are recorded for us in the book of Psalms. And so that, as well as the Lord's Prayer, the Ten Commandments, and the Apostles' Creed, are all great benefits for us in prayer. So I think one of the most blessed men in human history was that barber in Wittenberg who was instructed on how to pray by Martin Luther, who was a master himself in the discipline. The Bible tells us that now we have the opportunity to come into the presence of God, to approach His throne boldly. And yet we have to be careful that we notice the difference between boldness and arrogance. Even though we are to come boldly into the presence of God, we are to come in a spirit of humility. And again, in this case, the disciple is not above his master. And though this is an unspeakable privilege that we have to come before God, it's very important that we enter into His presence that we remember two things that I've pointed out again and again. The two most important things that we have to remember when we speak to God is that we have to remember who He is and we have to remember who we are. And as long as we remember those two things, we will be in a proper posture and attitude of reverence and adoration as we engage in conversation with Him.
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1: Well, life in this fallen world is complex. 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I find the best ones and put them to longtime pastor and author John Piper. And together we open our Bibles for answers. I'm your host, Tony Ranke, with today's question. Well, should I pursue my dream or should I pursue obedience? It's a question a lot of Christians face when thinking about career options or career changes. And today it comes to us from a listener to the podcast named Josh. Hi, Pastor John, and thank you for Ask Pastor John, the podcast. Recently, I've been thinking of a career change. I've been listening to a lot of podcasts that simply talk about creating your dream job or simply call us to follow our heart. Some of these podcasts are even hosted by Christians. I don't want to get caught up in pursuing the American dream of being successful, making more, working less, and achieving my full potential, especially if this is all from just a heart of earthly gain. But I also don't want to ignore what I believe are God-given passions and talents in my life, or are they? That would simultaneously give me a significant pay raise and a lifestyle improvement. Is there a difference between pursuing our dreams and being obedient with the gifts and passions God has given us, or are those the same thing? Pastor John, what would you say to Josh?
2: Well, let's start like this. The Bible never says that the way you decide what you ought to do is by following what you want to do. And the Bible never says that the way you decide what you ought to do is by following what you don't want to do. Or to say it another way, the Bible never teaches that if you want to do something, it's wrong to do it. And the Bible never teaches that if you don't want to do something, therefore it's right to do it. Or let's put it positively, the Bible teaches that you ought to love doing what you ought to do. It is right and good to love doing what is right and good. Moral action and satisfying action can be the same. For example, Romans 12:8, let the one who leads lead with zeal. And let the one who does acts of mercy do them with cheerfulness. In other words, it's right to lead, and it's right to do acts of mercy, and it's right to love to do these things. Or 1 Peter 5:2, he speaks to pastors like this: shepherd the flock of God that is among you, exercising oversight, not under compulsion, but willingly. Not for shameful gain, but eagerly. In other words, it's right to shepherd the flock, and it's right to exercise oversight, and it's right to do these willingly and eagerly. It's right to love doing them, to enjoy doing them, which is precisely what it says in Hebrews 13:17. Let your leaders lead with joy and not with groaning, for that would be of no advantage to you. In other words, it's right for church leaders to lead, and it's right for this leading to be joyful. They should love to lead God's flock. Or as the psalmist says in Psalm 40, Verse 8, I delight to do your will, O my God. Your law is within my heart. So it's right to do God's will, and it's right to delight to do God's will. But the Bible never makes our delight in doing something the sole criterion for deciding whether that something is right to do.
1: Yeah.
2: That's why Jesus said, if anyone would come after me, let him deny himself and take up his cross and follow me. Matthew 16:24. Until the day that we are perfected in the presence of Christ, there will be aspects of our desires that have to be denied in order to be faithful followers of Jesus. The life of obedience to Jesus will never be a life only doing what we love to do. There will always be some measure of denying ourselves. The world is too harsh, pain is too real, and we are too sinful to think otherwise. But it is just as wrong to think that all our natural gifting and all our natural passions should be stifled or will be stifled in the path of obedience. To use the words of Josh's question that he asked, it is possible to be, quote, obedient with the gifts and passions God has given us, close quote. That's Josh's words, and that's right. It is possible. Some dimensions of those gifts and passions may need to be denied. Some dimensions of those gifts and passions may need to be reoriented and transformed from man-centered pursuits to radically God-centered pursuits. And there's the heart of the matter, isn't it? There's the key. Are my dreams and my passions and my gifting, are they all being transformed by a radically God-centered, Christ-exalting, Bible-saturated vision of reality? In other words, the key to living a life that is pleasing to God and fruitful for man is not to think you can calculate from your dreams or calculate from your gifting or calculate from your passions what precise path will be most fruitful for people and most faithful to God. I don't think such calculation is possible for finite human beings. Mm-hmm. Only God can calculate things like that, because God can work miracles through us in paths and in places we thought would be utterly pointless and fruitless. And bam, God works a miracle and they become tremendously fruitful. Instead of that kind of calculation, I think we should pour our energy into becoming radically God-centered people, radically Christ-exalting people, radically Bible-saturated people, radically loving people, radically risk-taking, servant-like people. In other words, the lion's share of our efforts in life should be to become a kind of person. Then, in ways that to me appear increasingly mysterious, God guides his people, his radically crazy, God-entranced, Christ-treasuring, Bible-permeated people. He guides us into some of the most surprising vocational pathways that we can imagine. It's a great mystery to me how he does that so differently for so many different faithful Christians. Sometimes just hearing the passions and the ambitions of God-centered people stir us up to make changes in our lives that are mind-boggling. So let me close by having Paul tell us about his dreams and ambitions from the Bible. Listen to Paul. This is Acts 20:24. I do not count my life of any value or as precious to myself, if only I may finish my course and the ministry I receive from the Lord Jesus to testify to the gospel of the grace of God. Romans 15:19. I make it my ambition to preach the gospel not where Christ has already been named. Philippians 1:20. It is my eager expectation and hope that Christ will be magnified in my body, whether by life or by death, for to me to live is Christ and to die is gain. Philippians 3:13, one thing I do, forgetting what lies behind, straining forward to what lies ahead, I press on toward the goal for the prize of the upward call of God in Christ Jesus. So my answer to Josh is, if your dreams become as drenched with gospel zeal and your gifts become as fervently bent toward magnifying Christ and your passions become as thrilled with the glory of God as Paul's, yes, you can follow your dream.
1: 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I'm your host, Tony Aranky. We'll see you next time.

Romans chapter 8, verses 38 and 39. For I am sure that neither death nor life, nor angels nor rulers, nor things present nor things to come, nor powers nor height nor depth, nor anything else in all creation will be able to separate us from the love of God in Jesus Christ our Lord. How

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2: Greetings. Let's open God's Word to Psalm 8. O Lord, our Lord, how majestic is your name in all the earth, who have set your glory above the heavens. Out of the mouth of babes and nursing infants, you have ordained strength because of your enemies, that you may silence the enemy and the avenger. When I consider your heavens, the work of your fingers, the moon and the stars which you have ordained, what is man that you are mindful of him, and the son of man that you visit him? For you have made him a little lower than the angels, and you have crowned him with glory and honor. You have made him to have dominion over the works of your hands. You've put all things under his feet, all sheep and oxen, even the beasts of the field, the birds of the air and the fish of the sea that pass through the paths of the sea. O Lord, our Lord, how majestic is your name in all the earth. Let's pray. Father, we thank you for the riches of your glory that surrounds us. Every time we go outside and look up, we see your glory. Lord, we pray that you would show us the great riches of your name and the majesty of your kingdom. And we pray that you would fill us with hope and with faith. In Jesus' name, amen. Psalm 8 is breaking the pattern from the Psalms that came before it, which were about David and conflict, the conflict between the anointed king and the wicked. But here we come to Psalm 8, and there's a meditation on the glory of God in creation, in the majesty of his name that surrounds us. It is in the earth as we look around, whether you look at the ground and see the kind of animals and critters that are there, or if you look in the water and see the creatures in the deep, or you look up at the skies and see both birds, but at nighttime where we can see the stars. Everywhere we look, it proclaims the majesty and the glory of God. There's nowhere that his name is not written. So David begins this prayer to the Lord. He prays, and he prays to the Lord who is our master, our king, the one who reigns over us. And he looks at the majesty of God's name. He can't help but see it. It's everywhere. If you have eyes to see the beauty, the majesty, the careful attention to details in all creation, you see God's glory. I remember getting a telescope when I was in high school, and it was a 6-inch telescope with a mirror, and I took it outside and was so excited to look at the NASA-style photos that I was going to see. Stars and supernova and see clusters. And as I took out this small telescope with a mirror in my backyard, it was nothing like NASA pictures. I was so disappointed. All I could see was pointing my telescope to a blank space in the sky, and I would see more stars. It didn't look much different than the stars. It just looked like a lot of them. Well, you get to see the glory of God's name as you look up at the sky or down at the ground or the trees or the living things that fill every one of those areas. God's glory is there. If you have eyes to see, you can see the majesty of God all around us. The world is, John Calvin called it, a theater of God's glory. He's putting on a show, and his majesty is there in the earth below, and his glory is set above the heavens. So we have this great, what the old world called the cosmos, or this orderly creation. It's huge. There's almost

0: limitless, the size of the universe. But then after David looks at the whole universe, he zooms in and considers babies and nursing infants. So after going and looking at the heavens and God's glory in creation, he then went to a cradle and looked at a little baby that was still nursing, very, very tiny baby. It's easy to forget how small babies are. And David sees the glory of God and that tiny little face with its fingers and toes. And he said that God ordains strength from that little infant. It's nursing. It can't do anything but cry. It can't move. It can't roll over. The baby can't clothe itself. There's nothing but weakness in this little baby. And God sets his glory on the little ones, the little children. And he ordains strength from little children. Well, how does he do that? Well, if you've ever been angry, and especially here with enemies, and then you see a little baby, it's hard to be angry. They are full of the glory of God in that tiny little weak frame. The face of a baby shows the glory and the majesty and the strength of God. And God uses a baby to silence his enemies and to silence the avenger. So those who oppose God, who are the wicked fighting against God and his kingdom, God and his people, even enemies confronted by little children, or in this case, a baby, it shows the glory of God in silencing the enemy. And this happened in the gospel accounts of when Jesus was coming in the triumphal entry into Jerusalem. All the crowds were shouting, "Hosanna, Hosanna in the highest," and they were calling him the Son of David, the Savior. The Pharisees saw it and said, "Jesus, you need to restrain these people. Do you hear what they're saying?" And Jesus quoted Psalm 8. He said, "Haven't you read, out of the mouths of babes, the Lord has ordained praise." Well, the strength that came from the little kids that were gathered on the day Jesus came to Jerusalem shouting Hosanna, their praises brought an embarrassment of silence to the Pharisees. Their praises were stronger than the Pharisees with all of their might. And Jesus showed his glory through little children who were lining the streets and shouting, Hosanna. Well, God shows his glory from the large to the small. And Psalm 8 is going to describe what God does in humanity. And how do you read a psalm like Psalm 8? It's talking about man being crowned with glory and honor. What is it talking about? Is it Adam? Is it mankind today? Are we crowned with glory and honor? Are we put as king? In one sense, yes, but we fall short in our rule and our authority in our kingdom. But Jesus doesn't. And when Jesus came as the king, he came as the second Adam. And when we see the glory of God in creation, and then it takes its crown in humanity, its crown is in Jesus. So Jesus is the one who's made lower than the angels. He wasn't before the incarnation, but in the incarnation for a little while, he's made lower than the angels. And then in the ascension, he's crowned with glory and honor. Everything is being put under his feet. Psalm 8 is about Christ. Christ is the righteous man of Psalm 1. Christ is the son who is crowned king in Psalm 2. Christ is the one who's opposed from Psalms 3 to 7. Christ is a better Adam in Psalm 8. As you open the Psalms, these are the Psalms of Christ, the Son of God, Jesus of Nazareth. Well, let's pray that we see God's glory and bend our knees to him. Let's pray. Father, thank you that you have shown your majesty in the earth. Everywhere we look, you've shown your majesty in the heavens when we look up. The fullness and the expanse of the universe shows your glory. And we thank you, Lord, for your glory in little children, the glory in the face of a baby that shows the majesty of our God. Lord, we pray that we would join those children on the triumphal entry of Jesus and say, Hosanna. And we praise you in Jesus' name. Amen.
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5: 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Reading from Proverbs 3, verses 13 through 17. Happy is the man that findeth wisdom, and the man that getteth understanding. For the merchandise of it is better than merchandise of silver, and the gain thereof than fine gold. She is more precious than rubies, and all the things that canst desire are not to be compared unto her. Length in her right hand, and in her left hand riches and honor. Her ways are ways of pleasantness, and all her paths are peace.
6: Early on, Nancy DeMoss Wolgemuth recognized this. She needed to lean on God, not her natural abilities.
7: And I asked the Lord, don't ever let me get to the place in ministry where I feel like I can do this without you. And that is one prayer God has been very faithful to answer. He keeps me sensing, I can't do this if God doesn't come through.
6: We're celebrating our 25th anniversary here on Revive Our Hearts with Nancy DeMoss Wolgemuth. It's Tuesday, September 8th. I'm Dana Gresh. If you've ever felt completely inadequate to do a difficult task, you'll identify with what Nancy is sharing on today's program. Before we get to that, let me say thank you for the many testimonies and congratulations you've been calling in to wish Nancy and Revive Our Hearts a happy birthday. Last week, this program turned 25, and Nancy turned, well, you know what? I probably shouldn't say it on the air, more than 25. Chris called from Arkansas and left us this message.
8: Happy birthday to both the ministry and to Nancy. I want to say to Nancy, thank you for staying in the battle. Thank you for swimming upstream, for not giving up. Thank you for making your will pliable to conform to God's will. Your teachings and those of your ministry have helped me alter my course closer to God's will, and I'm very thankful for you.
6: Thank you, Chris. And it sounds like you had a furry friend there with you, too. If you'd like to call and let us know how God has used Revive Our Hearts in your life, here's the number for our testimony line. It's 219-200-2288. That's 219-200-2288. We would love to hear from you. Yesterday, we heard from Nancy about her years prior to the start of Revive Our Hearts. You can review that episode on the Revive Our Hearts app or by visiting reviveourhearts.com. Nancy's talking with Bob Lapine, who was instrumental in helping us get going with this program 25 years ago. Bob has served in an advisory role from the very beginning, and today he serves as the chairman of the board of directors. Let's listen.
9: Well, all of these formative years and the experience that we've talked about really led to an unexpected encounter in the summer of 1995. I was attending Campus Crusade's staff conference. All of us who were on staff were in Fort Collins, Colorado for a week of training and equipping, and we were hearing from a variety of speakers. It was a great week. And at 10 o'clock on, I don't remember if it was a Tuesday or a Wednesday morning. You remember which day of the week it was?
7: I don't.
9: I just saw on the schedule that we were going to hear from Nancy Lee DeMoss. And one of my besetting sins is cynicism. So I looked at your name. I didn't know you, didn't know anything about you other than the fact that your mom and dad had been benefactors to Campus Crusade, had been donors to the ministry. And my cynicism went, I guess this is payback. You know, we get to listen to their daughter because they've given money to Campus mm-hmm. Crusade. I'm just confessing on the radio it was a wrong thing to be thinking. But I showed up obediently, 10 o'clock in the morning, sitting out there. And you were introduced by Dr. Bright. You got up in your red dress with your then black hair. And people, this is still on YouTube. People can watch the video of this. You got up to speak to us on the subject of brokenness.
10: God is more offended, I believe, by the arched back, the stiff neck, the haughty eyes, and the unteachable spirit than he is by the sodomite, the prostitute, the adulterer, the murderer, or the abortionist. Because frequently those who are so wrapped up in sins of the flesh know that they are sinful. But those of us who are the respectable leaders, the Pharisees, the ones who have it all together, so often find it difficult to acknowledge the real need of our hearts. In recent weeks, I have found God searching my own heart. I've gone before him many times and said, oh God, show me what it means to be a broken person, to live a lifestyle of brokenness. And what are some of the characteristics, the evidences of a proud, unbroken spirit? Let me just share with you some that have come to my own heart as I've waited on the Lord. Proud people focus on the failures of others. But broken people are overwhelmed with a sense of their own spiritual need. Proud people are self-righteous. They have a critical, fault-finding spirit. They look at everyone else's faults with a microscope, but their own with a telescope. And they look down on others. But broken people are compassionate. They can forgive much because they know how much they've been forgiven. They think the best of others. And they esteem all others better than themselves. When confessing their sin, proud people tend to deal in generalities, but broken people are able to deal under the conviction of God's Spirit to acknowledge specifics. Proud people are concerned about the consequences of their sin, but broken people are grieved over the cause, the root of their sin. Proud people are blind to their real heart condition, but broken people walk in the light. Proud people don't think they have anything to repent of, but broken people realize that they have need of a continual heart attitude of repentance. And proud, unbroken people don't think they need revival, but they're sure that everyone else does. Whereas humble, broken people continually sense their need for a fresh encounter with God, for a fresh filling of his Holy Spirit.
9: God was speaking to me through your message, and then I was aware that what you were sharing was intensely biblical. It was, I mean, you were taking us to passages in the scriptures. It was profound. God was using it. I didn't know at the time, but he was using it throughout that room in the hearts of so many people. Because at the end of your message that day, the Spirit of God was pressing on people. People were coming forward to confess their stubbornness, their pride, their hard-heartedness, and God used that message over a period of days for a reviving work there in our midst. I remember walking away from that thinking, first of all, how God had used that message in my own life, but then thinking, I need to share this with our listeners on Family Life Today. So I got a copy of the message, and a few months later, we aired it on Family Life Today. And Dennis Rainey and I talked, and I said, we ought to look for an opportunity, the next chance we get, to try to do an interview with Nancy. And the next chance we got was 2 years later when you were back at Campus Crusade staff. You were speaking this time on holiness, mm-hmm. and we had contacted you ahead of time and said, while you're there, can we sit down and talk about singleness with you? And so we recorded a series of messages on your experience as a single and your insights into that subject. And at the end of that conversation, we talked about the fact that God had used Elizabeth Elliot profoundly in the lives of so many people for so many years, in your life,
7: yes,
9: in my life, that she had spoken particularly to so many women, and she was on the radio at the time, but she was in her mid-70s. We could see that there would be a time when she would not be on the radio any longer. And we said, we've started wondering, who is God going to raise up to take her place? And we agreed nobody could take her place, but
7: sure.
9: Whose voice? And you said, I have been praying that God would raise up that person.
7: Mm-hmm.
9: And we said, well, we think we might know who it is. And when we said, have you ever thought about being on radio? I remember you saying, not me.
7: It's a great idea, but you've got the wrong person.
9: Right, yeah. When we had that conversation, did that strike fear? Did you sense God speaking in that moment? Do you remember how that conversation struck you at the time?
7: I was at the time in itinerant ministry, had been for years. I had maybe 14 different messages I would cycle and develop. And here we were talking about 260 programs a year.
9: Yes.
7: I could not fathom that. I did not feel able. I felt utterly inadequate in terms of being personally prepared or ready for something like this. I was very aware of Elizabeth Elliot's huge footprint that she had left. And over the next 18 months, as you and Dennis Rainey know well, we had a lot of conversations, mm-hmm. a lot of prayer. I spent time fasting, asking a lot of questions. What would this look like? What would be involved? Just getting to know what we were talking about. And for me, it really came down to two basic things I had to settle. One was the surrender issue.
9: Yeah.
7: Lord, if this is what you're calling me to, then I am the Lord's servant. Let it be to me as you have said. Just that yes, Lord, that's become a trademark of Revive Our Hearts.
9: The white handkerchief.
7: Yeah. Yes, Lord, the surrender. And then was the faith issue. That if God was wanting to put me into this kind of role, that he would give me what I needed mm-hmm. to be able to do what he called me to do. I knew I wasn't adequate, and that if I was following my own leading or anybody else's appeal, that when it got hard, I wouldn't be able to stay with it.
9: Mm-hmm.
7: But because of going through that extended, arduous process of seeking the Lord. Here's what happened, and you watched this. It was hard. That first year uh-huh. that we were doing this, I could hardly breathe the whole year. We recorded 320 programs that year because we had to have a catalog before we actually launched. I was in the middle of a few books I was finishing that year. We had a full conference schedule. It was craziness. And there were moments, many of them, when I thought, I am not going to make it.
9: Yeah.
7: But because of the assurance God had given my heart that he was sending me this direction, it was almost like it doesn't really matter if you make it. What matters is that you're being obedient.
9: Yeah.
7: And to change the metaphor, it was a sense of being in a boat that is rocking like crazy on a wave-filled sea. But this confidence that Christ was in the boat with me
9: mm-hmm.
7: and that we were going to get to shore.
9: Keep your eyes on him.
7: And so I never, exactly, keep your eyes on him. I can say that from the day we launched, we've been through a lot of hard places and a lot of sweet and beautiful places too, but in the hard moments, I've never once doubted mm-hmm. that this is what we were supposed to do. So how it affected me was almost inconsequential. And where the funds were going to come from, or where the staff were going to come from, or where I was going to get my next message. You and Marianne were often on the receiving ends of phone calls. In those days, those early days, we recorded in Little Rock, where Family Life was based. We would record on back-to-back Mondays and Tuesdays, which meant that on Sunday, for the whole weekend, I was in heavy labor and travail, birthing new messages. They were quarter-hour programs then, and we would do 15 on Monday and 15 on Tuesday, and I would get to Saturday night or Sunday, and I'm going, I can't do this. And more than once, you and Marianne found me in a puddle. And
9: 10 o'clock, 11 o'clock on Sunday night.
7: Exactly.
9: With you saying, I don't have what I need for tomorrow.
7: Exactly. And we would pray, and you would point me back to Jesus and help me think through what it was I was getting ready to teach. And then we'd get into the recording session, and you sat through all of those in those early years, coaching and helping to develop. We'd get there, and there was the power of God. Mm-hmm. And women were being deeply moved. We had women in the room. It was right. That small Sunday school room in the Summit Church there in Little Rock with cinder block walls yep. and very makeshift. The engineer was off in a closet
9: right.
7: adjacent to that room. There was no beautiful studio such as we have and enjoy today. But we saw the power of God come time after time after time. He called and he is equipped and he keeps doing it. And I will say that I had, Bob, from the, you know this, always this sense of desperately needing the Lord. I had it then and I have it now when I go to record a program for Revive Our Hearts, when I get up to do a message at a conference, when I go to write a book. I asked the Lord earlier in my Christian life, long before Revive Our Hearts started, I knew that I had some natural gifts, and I never wanted to be able to serve the Lord in a way that I could feel I could do it without Him. And I asked the Lord, don't ever let me get to the place in ministry where I feel like I can do this without you. And that is one prayer God has been very faithful to answer. He keeps me sensing I can't do this if God doesn't come through. Mm-hmm. And that's really hard. It's something that anybody who's walking with God, whether it's doing a daily broadcast or raising children or serving in a very secularized marketplace environment, we all have times of feeling this. And if we don't, there's something wrong.
9: Right.
7: But it kept me going back to Him. It kept me dependent on Him. It kept me on my knees. And here I am now, 40-some years doing ministry as a vocation. I still feel that way. Mm-hmm. And I don't want to ever get over it. I don't want to ever feel like I could write this book, I could write this article, I could do this broadcast, running on the fuel of some natural gifts. There's no substitute.
9: That's right.
7: For keeping your pond stocked, for keeping in the Word, and that we wanted this ministry. I always wanted it to be out of the overflow mm-hmm. of a life and a heart. I don't want to spend my life looking for messages for Revive Our Hearts. I want to spend my life in the Word, getting to know God, letting Him change my life, and then out of that overflow, be ministering to others.
9: We thought of it, kind of the analogy we had was there are some maple trees that when you pound the tap into the maple tree, the sap just starts to flow out quickly.
7: Sure.
9: And that was what was there. It was in you. We just had to figure out how to tap it and bring it out effectively.
7: If you keep that metaphor, I think that's got to be kind of painful for that tree, though. Well, you're putting that spike into or whatever it is.
9: And it was painful. And there were seasons, again, you didn't doubt, but you were depleted often during those early years because to begin a program, as you said, 320 programs in the first year of recording, that involves study and writing and thinking. A lot of people who are on radio have been pastors for 10 or 15 years,
7: sure.
9: and they've got their sermons, and you go get those. We were starting with zero. You had messages you'd given, but not anything we could use on radio. So it was a yeoman's work in those early years. Had you not been a single woman at that time, I don't know how it could have happened.
7: Right.
9: And you didn't have a staff. There were not researchers who were feeding you right. notes of things. This was all your labor. But then you started to see fruit coming from that labor. And even in the room there as you were teaching and women responding to it, and then people would hear it on the radio a month or two later, and we'd start getting letters in from that. And that has been so important, not only in the early years, but even today, the notes and the emails from listeners talking about how God meets them through the teaching, that's fuel for your soul, isn't it?
7: It is. And even as you say that, I'm mindful that there are those who serve the Lord in, faithfully in pastorates or on the mission field or as moms or whatever for decades or a lifetime and never get to see much fruit from their labors. Maybe they even get opposition, or as you look at the history of the church, we have been blessed to see a lot of fruit, to see a glimpse of lives that have been changed. I get those letters and emails. This happens all the time. It's very sweet, and it is fuel. But faithfulness is serving the Lord whether or not you get that. We serve now, and we're grateful when we get, when we see some of the fruit, but we're not dependent on that. That said, one of the things I prayed early on and still have longed for, and we've seen God really do, I love that passage in 1 Samuel chapters 3 and 4, where it says that Samuel heard the word of the Lord. He spoke the word of the Lord to Israel. And then it says the Lord did not let one of his words fall to the ground. And I remember being gripped by that as we were just launching Revive Our Hearts and saying, Lord, we're going to say a lot of words. I remember saying to you, Christian radio does not need any more speakers.
9: Right.
7: There are lots of those. There may be too many. And I didn't want to just add to noise. And I'm not saying they're all noise. I'm just saying there are plenty of great ones. And so my prayer was, Lord, I'm going to live in your word. I'm going to ask you to speak your word through me to the hearts of women. But my prayer is, would you not let one of these words that's from you fall to the ground? Would you cause these words from you, not my words, but your words, to penetrate and pierce hearts, to take root, to produce fruit? Would you arrest people's hearts as they're listening, that maybe, you know, with their headphones on in a cube at work or in their minivan carting kids, or now so many ways that people listen to the content? And we have heard so many stories of how God has been faithful to answer that prayer. Mm-hmm. I take no credit for this. This is the work of the Spirit of God. But the letters, the emails, the conversations with people who've had to pull their car over to the side of the road, a woman kneeling in her kitchen, weeping, pleading with God for forgiveness, as I was doing a series on the tongue in the book of Proverbs, and thinking about things she had just said to her husband before he left to work that way. And God timed when she heard that program with what was going on in her life, and then didn't let it just, you know, like water off a duck's back, in one ear, out the other. God penetrated her heart. God has called women to serve him. God has given women hope. God has brought women healing. He has delivered women from shame and from guilt and beautiful things that I could never have done, that no broadcast could do, no podcast could do. But the word of God going forth in the power of the Holy Spirit changes lives. So you think, okay, well, I don't have that kind of ministry. That's really lovely for Nancy and Revive Our Hearts. But wherever you are in this season of your life, you may be homeschooling your children, or you're teaching a Sunday school class or a discipleship group or a one-on-one mentoring. We're all speaking words that are meant to be God's word flowing through us to invest in the lives of others and to believe God as you're having that, what seems like an irrational conversation with your 14-year-old late at night when you're exhausted. Just to believe God that if it's not your words, but God's words,
9: right,
7: flowing through your life, spoken in the Spirit of Christ, that you may not see or experience the fruit right now, but that those words are being used by the Holy Spirit, and then you exercise faith that they're going to have their intended purpose in God's way and in God's time.
6: It's easy to assume some individuals speak God's words better or more than we do. But Nancy's been reminding us, if we're his children, we represent him, and we need to be speaking his words to others no matter what. Nancy was talking with Bob Lapine, who's been a friend and partner of Revive Our Hearts since we first went on the air in 2001. As we celebrate our 25th anniversary this month, we're taking some time to look back on how God has been working in and through Nancy and in and through Revive Our Hearts. Aren't you glad she said yes, Lord, to this seemingly impossible? We never could have guessed the plan that God had in store for Revive Our Hearts. Parts of those plans included conferences attended by people from all over the United States and all over the world. Bob and Nancy will talk more about that coming up later this week. And that gives me an opportunity to remind you about something. True Woman 27 is just 1 year away. Now, you may be thinking, oh, I've got plenty of time, but let me tell you, women are registering now, and we're offering early bird pricing you don't want to miss. Nancy will be there, of course, along with a whole team of dynamic speakers. 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Be sure to request it when you give. Well, so far, we've heard about the days leading up to the launch of Revive Our Hearts. Tomorrow, Bob Lapine joins Nancy to continue reflecting on the early days, and you'll get to hear a little of the very first Revive Our Hearts teaching series, which providentially coincided with September 11th, 2001. I'm Dana Gresh, inviting you back for Revive Our Hearts and encouraging you to say yes to God. 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
1: Romans 10:17 says, faith comes by hearing, and hearing by the word of God. 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
12: Philemon. Paul, a prisoner of Christ Jesus, and Timothy, our brother, to Philemon, our beloved friend and fellow laborer, to the beloved Apphia, Archippus, our fellow soldier, and to the church in your house. Grace to you and peace from God our Father and the Lord Jesus Christ. I thank my God, making mention of you always in my prayers, hearing of your love and faith which you have toward the Lord Jesus and toward all the saints, that the sharing of your faith may become effective by the acknowledgement of every good thing which is in you in Christ Jesus. For we have great joy and consolation in your love, because the hearts of the saints have been refreshed by you, brother. Therefore, though I might be very bold in Christ to command you what is fitting, yet for love's sake I rather appeal to you, being such a one as Paul the aged, and now also a prisoner of Jesus Christ. I appeal to you for my son Onesimus, whom I have begotten while in my chains, who once was unprofitable to you, but now is profitable to you and to me. I am sending him back. You therefore receive him, that is, my own heart, whom I wish to keep with me, that on your behalf he might minister to me in my chains for the gospel. But without your consent, I wanted to do nothing, that your good deed might not be by compulsion, as it were, but voluntary. For perhaps he departed for a while for this purpose, that you might receive him forever, no longer as a slave, but more than a slave, a beloved brother, especially to me, but how much more to you, both in the flesh and in the Lord. If then you count me as a partner, receive him as you would me. But if he has wronged you or owes anything, put that on my account. I, Paul, am writing with my own hand. I will repay, not to mention to you that you owe me even your own self besides. Yes, brother, let me have joy from you in the Lord. Refresh my heart in the Lord. Having confidence in your obedience, I write to you, knowing that you will do even more than I say. But meanwhile, also prepare a guest room for me, for I trust that through your prayers I shall be granted to you. Epaphras, my fellow prisoner in Christ Jesus, greets you, as do Mark, Aristarchus, Demas, Luke, my fellow laborers. The grace of our Lord Jesus Christ be with your spirit. Amen. Hebrews chapter 1. God, who at various times and in various ways spoke in time past to the fathers by the prophets, has in these last days spoken to us by his Son, whom he has appointed heir of all things, through whom also he made the worlds, who being the brightness of his glory and the express image of his person, and upholding all things by the word of his power, when he had by himself purged our sins, sat down at the right hand of the Majesty on high, having become so much better than the angels, as he has by inheritance obtained a more excellent name than they. For to which of the angels did he ever say, "You are my Son, today I have begotten you"? And again, "I will be to him a father, and he shall be to me a son." But when he again brings the firstborn into the world, he says, "Let all the angels of God worship him." And of the angels, he says, "Who makes his angels spirits and his ministers a flame of fire?" But to the Son, he says, "Your throne, O God, is forever and ever. A scepter of righteousness is the scepter of your kingdom. You have loved righteousness and hated lawlessness. Therefore God, your God, has anointed you with the oil of gladness more than your companions. And you, Lord, in the beginning laid the foundation of the earth, and the heavens are the work of your hands. They will perish, but you remain, and they will all grow old like a garment. Like a cloak you will fold them up, and they will be changed. But you are the same, and your years will not fail." But to which of the angels has he ever said, "Sit at my right hand till I make your enemies your footstool"? Are they not all ministering spirits sent forth to minister for those who will inherit salvation? Hebrews chapter 2. Therefore, we must give the more earnest heed to the things we have heard, lest we drift away. For if the word spoken through angels proved steadfast, and every transgression and disobedience received a just reward, how shall we escape if we neglect so great a salvation, which at the first began to be spoken by the Lord, and was confirmed to us by those who heard him, God also bearing witness both with signs and wonders, with various miracles and gifts of the Holy Spirit according to his own will? For he has not put the world to come, of which we speak, in subjection to angels. But one testified in a certain place, saying, What is man that you are mindful of him, or the son of man that you take care of him? You have made him a little lower than the angels. You have crowned him with glory and honor, and set him over the works of your hands. You have put all things in subjection under his feet. For in that he put all in subjection under him, he left nothing that is not put under him. But now we do not yet see all things put under him, but we see Jesus, who was made a little lower than the angels, for the suffering of death, crowned with glory and honor, that he, by the grace of God, might taste death for everyone. For it was fitting for him, for whom are all things, and by whom are all things, in bringing many sons to glory, to make the captain of their salvation perfect through sufferings. For both he who sanctifies and those who are being sanctified are all of one, for which reason he is not ashamed to call them brethren, saying, I will declare your name to my brethren. In the midst of the assembly I will sing praise to you. And again, I will put my trust in him. And again, here am I and the children whom God has given me. Inasmuch then as the children have partaken of flesh and blood, he himself likewise shared in the same, that through death he might destroy him who had the power of death, that is, the devil, and release those who through fear of death were all their lifetime subject to bondage. For indeed he does not give aid to angels, but he does give aid to the seed of Abraham. Therefore, in all things he had to be made like his brethren, that he might be a merciful and faithful high priest in things pertaining to God, to make propitiation for the sins of the people. For in that he himself has suffered, being tempted, he is able to aid those who are tempted.
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14: 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From Him comes my salvation. He only is my rock and my salvation. He is my defense. I shall not be greatly moved. 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

2 Corinthians 12, verse 9. 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

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They shall mount up with wings like eagles. They shall run and not be weary. They shall walk and not faint. 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
1: Hear the word. Reading from Isaiah 60, verses 1 through 3. Arise, shine, for thy light is come, and the glory of the Lord is risen upon thee. For behold, the darkness shall cover the earth, and gross darkness the people. But the Lord shall arise upon thee, and his glory shall be seen upon thee. And the Gentiles shall come to thy light, and kings to the brightness of thy rising. Reading from Isaiah 60, verses 1 through 3.
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1: Father, I have sinned against heaven and before you. 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But the father said to his servants, bring quickly the best robe and put it on him, and put a ring on his hand and shoes on his feet, and bring the fattened calf and kill it, and let us eat and celebrate. For this my son was dead and is alive again. He was lost and is found. 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

0: 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The Lord will guide you continually and satisfy your soul in drought and strengthen your bones. 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
2: 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Let's continue our time in the Word with the late Dr. Bob Cook and Walk with the King.
3: All right. Thank you very much. And hello again, radio friends. How in the world are you? Yes, indeed, that little greeting establishes the fact that this is indeed your good friend Bob Cook, and I am delighted to be back with you once again. Just for a few precious moments in God's Word. I love the Word of God, don't you? How precious it is, and how it speaks to my heart day by day. You and I have been talking about the blessed life, a blessing, a life of blessing. Hereunto were ye called, that ye should inherit, said he, a blessing. Now, what does that blessed life consist of? Quickly, we run down the points that we've covered in the last few days. A life that you love, not just endure, he that would love life. Days that are good, not just days to grind on through. Every day an adventure with God. How to achieve this blessed life? Well, he said, refrain your tongue from evil and your lips that they speak no guile. Let the Spirit of God control your heart and your talk. A life that is controlled by the Holy Spirit, so you're refrained from saying the wrong thing and trying to be manipulative in what you say. Let him eschew evil. That means turn away from it, hate it, and do good. That's the contrasting phrase there. Turn away from evil, hate it, but go after that which is good. Seek peace, said he, and pursue it. A person who seeks for peace, not compromise. There's a difference, isn't there? God never asks you to compromise your convictions in order to have peace. That's the Neville Chamberlain kind of compromise that leads to more trouble. No, he says, seek peace and pursue it. Jesus said, blessed are the peacemakers. So that's part of the blessed, achieving the blessed life, isn't it? Then what? He says, the eyes of the Lord are over the righteous, his ears are open unto their prayer, and the face of the Lord is against them that do evil. Live your life knowing that he sees you. The eyes of the Lord are over the righteous. Every moment he is waiting for your prayer. His ears are open unto their prayers. Live your life not only with the knowledge that God sees you and that he answers your prayer, but that he takes sides with you. The face of the Lord is against them that do evil. Then what? Live your life with the realization, who is he that will harm you if you be followers of that which is good? You're unsinkable when you're in the will of God. That word, there's two words to emphasize. One is harm, the other is followers. The word followers is our word zealot. If you are zealot, a person who has just one idea in life, and that is to follow that particular interest. He said, you get to feel that way about good things and doing good and being good. People will criticize you and attack you because you belong to the Lord Jesus Christ. He pointed out to his disciples that when they are persecuted, they're persecuted because they belong to him, not because people are against them particularly, but because of that connection. One of our Youth for Christ workers was caught in a mob scene in France many years ago, and he said to the leader of the mob as he was being shoved about and threatened, his very life being threatened, and he said, why are you so against me? He said, because you preach that book, and he pointed to our man's Bible. You see, they're against you not because of you, but because of Jesus. And always remember that. But he says, nobody can harm you. Why? Because the real you is not subject to damage as long as Jesus Christ is in control. Yes, they may hurt you physically. The real concern is not how I feel or not what's happening to me physically. The real concern is what's happening to the will of God in my life. What must those young men who were martyred in the Auca jungle have thought just in the split second they were catapulted into eternity there on the sandbar in the middle of the river where they had landed their light plane, seeking to establish contact with these Auca Indians? What must they have thought? I don't know. But I know this, that the snuffing out of those lives began an evangelistic effort that brought whole tribes to the Lord Jesus Christ. And some years later, the scene had changed, and now a grandfatherly old Indian was holding a little flaxen-haired dolly of a little girl on his knee, and dandling her on the knees as Grandpa's will. Who was that? That was the man that threw the lance that killed her daddy. Now a Christian. Now belonging to the Lord Jesus Christ. What are you going to say to all this? A blessed life. He said, this is what you're called to. You're called to a blessed life, a life that you love, days that are good, an awareness of God's supervision constantly, a blessed awareness that prayers are answered, an awareness that God turns toward you when you're doing his will. The face of the Lord is against them that do evil. If a man's ways, the wise man said, if a man's ways please the Lord, he maketh even his enemies to be at peace with him. And the knowledge that you're unsinkable when you're in the will of God. Nobody can harm the real you. Now Peter goes on to say, but, and if ye suffer for righteousness' sake, happy are ye. Be not afraid of their terror, neither be troubled. What is my attitude if people attack me because I'm a Christian? He said, happy. That's our word, blessed, again. You're blessed. See, he's following out that same thought. What does he mean? You have a positive attitude toward God, his control over your life, and as a result, everything else that happens. So he said, be not afraid of their terror. That means they can't threaten you. And neither be troubled. They can't confuse you and make you say, why is this happening to me? If you suffer for righteousness' sake, you're blessed. You're happy. And you don't have to be threatened, and you don't have to be confused. I think we spin our wheels oftentimes and waste our own time by saying, why is this happening? Job suffered the loss of his property and the loss of his family, all of his children and their families destroyed, and then finally the loss of his health, all of it in a very short time. Now as he ponders all of this, he says, why was I born? Why was I allowed to grow up and become a man and experience all of this heartbreak and then lose my health in the bargain? Why did this happen? He asked these different questions as the conversations with his three so-called friends went on. Now, he never got an answer to the why questions. What he did get was a fresh vision of God. God said, come on now, answer my questions. And Job said, I've said too much already. He said, I'm going to lay my hand on my mouth. I've already said too much. He said, I've heard of thee by the hearing of the ear, but now mine eye seeth thee, and I repent and abhor myself in dust and ashes. Job, you're the righteous man. Yes, but I've gotten a vision of God. I repent. I've had a vision of God. See, the net result of all of the trials was that God got the glory. Job never did forsake his faith in God, contrary to what Satan had expected. Satan said, take away all that he has and take away his health, and he'll curse you to your face. No, God said, he's my man. He won't do that. But Job needed a new touch, a new vision, so as to settle the why questions in his life. God very rarely tells me why he's doing things. What he does is to reveal himself through what happens. Can you remember that? See, Peter goes on to say, sanctify the Lord God in your hearts. And you can very well put the little word as, sanctify the Lord as God in your hearts. Let him be God. Let God be God in your life. That means don't question what he's doing to you. If you've given yourself to him, then let him lead you. I don't know how you feel about this type of truth. To me, it's a very precious thing to realize that because I gave myself to the Lord, He has taken over. And what is happening then in my life is not happenstance, not good or bad luck, but it is the working, the sovereign working of a sovereign God. Almighty God has taken an interest in Bob Cook. My sister said to a doctor one time when he was saying, well, he hoped that everything would be all right. She said, well, I know it will, because years ago I gave my body to the Lord, and whatever He wants to do with me is going to be all right. See, there's the difference. When you belong to God, body and soul, there is a difference. Sanctify the Lord in your hearts. So this blessed life gives you a happy, positive attitude even toward things that are going wrong or attacks from people who attack you because you belong to Jesus. He said, don't be afraid. You don't have to be afraid. That's to be threatened by it. Now, that's a big order, because every one of us has had the feeling of fear. You know how it feels. It's not pleasant. And terror takes over. Be not afraid, he said. Now, what takes away fear? Well, the only thing that can take away fear of a thing or person is something that is greater than the threat. I've told you about my experience of being bullied by older boys when I was a little guy, just going to third and fourth grade. And then one day I found a larger, stronger boy who became my friend. And he walked with me down that particular block where I would ordinarily have been attacked. The only way to get rid of fear is to have something or somebody that's stronger than what threatens you. It is not ye that speak, but the Spirit of your Father which speaketh in you, Jesus said. I will never leave you nor forsake you, God says. Jesus said, behold, I am with you all the way, even to the end of the world. The way to get rid of fear is to trust the Savior who's greater than anything else. Dear Father, today, take away our fears as we trust in Thee. In Jesus' name, amen. Till I meet you once again by way of radio, walk with the King today and be a blessing.
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0: You've got people you would never go on vacation with sitting next to you, and you wouldn't like it if you did, but there they are. And you've got young people, and you've got elderly people that are trying hard to keep with the program, and we're all put together there.
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0: 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And children get a grasp of that as well.
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1: Hear the word. Reading from 1 Peter 1, verses 3 through 5. Blessed be the God and Father of our Lord Jesus Christ, which, according to his abundant mercy, hath begotten us again unto a lively hope by the resurrection of Jesus Christ from the dead, to an inheritance incorruptible and undefiled, and that fadeth not away, reserved in heaven for you, who are kept by the power of God through faith unto salvation, ready to be revealed in the last time.
2: I know this is going to come as a shock to you, but there were a lot of rumors in college that I was behind some practical jokes and pranks that happened while I was there. I mean, probably it wouldn't have come as a total surprise to some of those folks if I finally ended up in the penitentiary. Well, fortunately, my sentence was only about 4 hours because I did end up at Alcatraz. Yep. Now, we had taken some young people out there to that famous prison in the middle of San Francisco Bay to do a special radio program. Now, while we were there, we experienced the awful claustrophobia of being locked in one of those little cells. For the closing segment of that program, we walked out of one of the prison gates. And one of the young people with us was walking out with me, and he made quite an observation because it was really a tremendously commanding view. He said, "Just think, there was only a wall between them and all this beauty." I'm Ron Hutchcraft, and I want to have a word with you today about you, God, and the wall. Our word for today from the Word of God, it's about just such a wall, one which might be keeping you from the beauty you were made for. Our word for today from the Word of God, Isaiah 59:2. It says, "Your iniquities have separated you from your God. Your sins have hidden his face from you." In a sense, God is saying here that we are all prisoners in our own personal Alcatraz, cut off from him, from his love, from his peace, his heaven, which may account for an incurable loneliness that you've experienced over the years. Well, it turns out we're lonely for God, because our sin has built a wall between us and our Creator. Well, if that wall doesn't come down in time, it becomes a death sentence, separation from God that is irreversible and eternal. The wall that separates you from the beauty that God wants you to have can come down, but not because of anything you or I can do about it. Somehow our sins have to be removed and forgiven, and the death penalty has to be paid by someone who takes our place. What Jesus did on the cross was to take your rap. You did the sinning. Jesus did the dying. Which means the wall can come down the moment you put your total trust in Jesus to erase your sins from God's book and give you eternal life in place of eternal death. This could be the day when you say, "Lord, I believe that some of those sins you were dying for on that cross, they were mine. And I turn from the running of my own life. And Jesus, because you died on the cross for me, I am yours." Now, our website is here, and would you check it out? It's anewstory.com, anewstory.com. Today, you're at the door. Jesus is on the other side, waiting to lead you out. Follow him, because it's really beautiful on the other side of the wall.
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Psalm 91, verses 14 and 15. Because he has loved me, therefore I will deliver him. I will set him securely on high, because he has known my name. He will call upon me, and I will answer him. I will be with him in trouble. I will rescue him and honor him.

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1: 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The Spirit itself beareth witness with our spirit that we are the children of God. 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For I reckon that the sufferings of this present time are not worthy to be compared with the glory which shall be revealed in us.

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I'm Jason Frentzos, and we are right in the middle of our fall support drive. 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It's about the fruit that your giving produces. In Philippians 4:17, Paul talks about how he's not seeking a gift, but the fruit that comes from that gift and abounds to your account. 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

Hi, I'm Nancy DeMoss Wagamuth. In a world filled with confusion, God's Word gives us something we can stand on, truth that never changes, and a hope that never fades. 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
1: Hear the word. Reading from Exodus 15, verses 11 through 13. Who is like unto thee, O Lord, among the gods? Who is like thee, glorious in holiness, fearful in praises, doing wonders? Thou stretched out thy right hand, the earth swallowed them. Thou in thy mercy hast led forth the people which thou hast redeemed. Thou hast guided them in thy strength unto thy holy habitation. Reading from Exodus 15, verses 11 through 13.
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0: Are you aware at all, in your own heart of hearts, of the mercy of God to you? Oh, have you sued for mercy? Have you gone to the mercy seat? There, confessed your need before your Lord, until your heart was just wrung out with the awareness of your human frailty and sin. Psalmist said, verily, every man at his best state is altogether vanity. Help me to know my days, how frail. Oh, have you had an experience, beloved, of the mercy of God?
1: I am a poor wayfaring stranger.
0: The love of God, Paul says in Romans 5:5, is shed abroad in our hearts by the Holy Ghost who is given unto us. A person who has been to God for mercy is going to be less critical and more helpful and more loving and more Christ-like in every way.
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Oh God, we are a desperate people. We see nations torn apart. We see families broken. We see a wasteland of lost souls, heavy hearts fainting with fear. But you see your people, and you hear our cries. Our strength is in remembering. Our power is in returning. So tonight we return to you. 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

You know, so many passages in Scripture are so practical, they just make you smile. Take, for instance, Romans 10:14. How then shall they call on him in whom they have not believed? And how shall they believe in him of whom they have not heard? And how shall they hear without a preacher? Who do you ask for help? Someone who you believe can do the job. How do you know someone can do the job? Because someone told you they could. For people to hear about, believe in, and call upon the name of Jesus for salvation, they need a preacher who will share God's word. Romans 10:17 says, "Faith comes by hearing, and hearing by the word of God." 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
1: Hear the Word. Reading from Matthew 11, verses 28 through 30. Come unto me, all ye that labor and are heavy laden, and I will give you rest. Take my yoke upon you, and learn of me, for I am meek and lowly in heart, and ye shall find rest unto your souls. For my yoke is easy, and my burden is light. Reading from Matthew 11, verses 28 through 30.

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You shall be like a watered garden and like a spring of water whose waters do not fail. 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

Here's what you need to do with your anxiety. Not deny it, not ignore it, but actually cast it. Verse 7 begins with an imperative. Cast it. No. The imperative is actually humble yourself. And one of the evidences that we have humbled ourselves is seen in what we do with the experience of anxiety. We need to be humble enough to recognize that we're not in control.

Are not two sparrows sold for a copper coin? And not one of them falls to the ground apart from your Father's will. But the very hairs on your head are numbered. Do not fear, therefore. You are of more value than many sparrows. 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

Lord's Prayer. Our Father, who art in heaven, hallowed be your name. Your kingdom come, your will be done, on earth as it is in heaven. Give us this day our daily bread, and forgive us our debts as we forgive our debtors. And lead us not into temptation, but deliver us from evil. For yours is the kingdom, and the power, and the glory, forever and ever. Amen.

God's word is not something we should keep compartmentalized, keep it cordoned off for a Sunday morning sermon or a midweek Bible study, graphics we share on social media, or a t-shirt or bumper sticker. God's word is powerful, meant to impact every moment of our lives. Whether you're driving or working or resting, worrying or navigating situations that you've never encountered, God's word is available to comfort you, direct you, and sustain you. 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

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Pray without ceasing. In everything, give thanks. For this is the will of God in Christ Jesus for you. 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
1: Hear the word. Reading from Romans 15, verses 5 through 7. Now the God of patience and consolation grant you to be like-minded one toward another according to Christ Jesus, that ye may be with one mind and one mouth glorify God, even the Father of our Lord Jesus Christ. Wherefore receive ye one another, as Christ also received us to the glory of God. Reading from Romans 15, verses 5 through 7.

Now to him who is able to do exceedingly abundantly above all we can ask or think, according to the power that works in us. To him be the glory. Family Radio.

0: Charles Wesley was born December 18th, 1707, and although he was ordained in the Church of England, he continued to struggle to find peace with God. That all changed on May 21st, 1738.
1: And can it be that I should gain?
0: He was recovering from an illness and was reading the book of Galatians. Wesley wrote that he finally gave himself to Christ and in that moment found peace and assurance in Jesus' saving love. Just 2 days later, he began writing hymns. One of the very first that he wrote, written out of his own conversion experience, remains much beloved today.

Revelation chapter 5, verse 13. And every creature which is in heaven, and on the earth, and under the earth, and such as are in the sea, and all that are in them, I heard saying, blessing and honor and glory and power be to him who sits on the throne, and to the Lamb, forever and ever.

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What does hope look like? For a Christian, hope looks like living with a quiet confidence and a steady assurance that what God has begun, He will bring to completion. Every word He has spoken, He will faithfully fulfill. Every promise He's made, He will keep. And there is nothing, no circumstance in life, no power, no authority in heaven, on earth, even in hell, nothing in all creation can separate us from the love of God that is in Christ Jesus our Lord. That's Romans 8:39. And of course, in 1 Peter 1:3, we are told that those who are in Christ have been born again to a living hope through the resurrection of Jesus Christ from the dead, to an inheritance incorruptible and undefiled that does not fade away, reserved in heaven for you, who are kept by the power of God through faith for salvation, ready to be revealed in the last time. What an incredible promise. And when we have this kind of hope, it changes the way we live. And when you share that hope, it changes the lives of others. And that's what we're asking you to do prayerfully as you partner with Family Radio financially during our fall support drive. 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

Hi, I'm Pastor George Grant. For much of my life, I've had the privilege of teaching, preaching, writing, and helping people think more deeply about what it means to live faithfully under the authority of God's Word. 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
1: Hear the word. Reading from Psalm 41, verses 1 through 3. Blessed is he that considereth the poor. The Lord will deliver him in time of trouble. The Lord will preserve him,

and keep him alive, and he shall be blessed upon the earth, and thou wilt not deliver him unto the will of his enemies. The Lord will strengthen him upon the bed of languishing. Thou wilt make all his bed in his sickness. Reading from Psalm 41, verses 1 through 3.

0: The steadfast love of the Lord never ceases. Now, do you get this? Do you see what's happening here? That the faithfulness of God is not something that simply exists when the band is playing and the sun is shining and all is well with our souls. No, the faithfulness of God is of vital information to us when the reverse is the case.
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But he said to me, my grace is sufficient for you, for my strength is made perfect in weakness. 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
1: Hear the Word. Reading from Romans 12, verses 1 through 2. I beseech you, therefore, brethren, by the mercies of God, that ye present your bodies a living sacrifice, holy, acceptable unto God, which is your reasonable service. And be not conformed to this world, but be ye transformed by the renewing of your mind, that ye may prove what is that good and acceptable and perfect will of God. Reading from Romans 12, verses 1 through 2.
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Psalm chapter 34, verses 4 through 6. 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They looked to him and were radiant, and their faces were not ashamed. 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

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I'm Jason Frentzos, and we are right in the middle of our fall support drive. During these drives, we invite you to partner with us financially so that the blessings you receive through Family Radio can continue reaching others. And there are many reasons to give to a ministry like Family Radio. If you are encouraged by the Bible teaching you hear, that's a reason to give. If you appreciate the Christ-centered worship, that's another reason to give. Are you thankful to have the Word of God woven into your day whenever you tune in? That's a reason to share that blessing with others through your giving. 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It's about the fruit that your giving produces. In Philippians 4:17, Paul talks about how he's not seeking a gift, but the fruit that comes from that gift and abounds to your account. 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

Hi, this is Pastor Colin Smith with Open the Bible. In a world searching for hope, God's Word is still the answer. In Isaiah 55, God says, "So shall my word be that goes forth from my mouth. 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
1: Hear the Word, reading from Psalm 32, verses 8 through 11. I will instruct thee and teach thee in the way which thou shalt go. I will guide thee with mine eye. Be ye not as the horse or as the mule, which have no understanding, whose mouth must be held in with bit and bridle, lest they come near unto thee. Many sorrows shall be to the wicked, but he that trusteth in the Lord, mercy shall compass him about. Be glad in the Lord, and rejoice, ye righteous, and shout for joy, all ye that are upright in heart.
2: Well, welcome to Family Radio. Good to have you with us on this Wednesday morning. It is the second day of the fall support drive here at Family Radio. And Bill, you and I back in the saddle in these early morning hours here. Great to see how Family Radio listeners stepped up yesterday. Many saying, yes, I believe in the ministry of Family Radio. I want to support the ministry of Family Radio. But we need people to step up and partner with us again this morning.
3: Yeah, just looking for four people in this early hour that would say, yeah, count on me. I could do my best gift. Well, what does that look like? If you've never given before, a lot of friends are jumping in at $100. Some are doing $22 a month. If you're giving less than $22 a month, maybe it's time to increase. Yeah, that's totally up to you. Maybe you could join at the leadership level doing the $1K gift of $1,000. Whatever you think is the right number, jump on board. We celebrate everybody that decides to give. It's going to be an incredible couple of days. Look, tomorrow's the final day of the fundraiser already. I can tell you tomorrow is the final day and still a ways to go.
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Hebrews 12:28. Therefore, let us be grateful for receiving a kingdom that cannot be shaken, and thus let us offer to God acceptable worship with reverence and awe.

0: Well, good morning. It's incredibly early. I think you'd agree with that. It's Bill. It's Steve. Bob is out and about. He's going to be in this afternoon for Steve. They switch places, and then Bob will be back tomorrow. And he's going to make me look silly as I have to answer those Bible trivia questions he has, because they're not lightweighted. I just tell you, he goes for the hard ones,
1: right? He pulls out the heavy ones for you, Bill.
0: Yeah, I think he does it just for me. Either way, hey, it's good to have you with us. It's the fall fundraiser, and we're just asking for you to get involved. Steve, tomorrow is the final day of this fundraiser, and I just want to make sure that we leave your station at 100%.
1: That's right. And so how can you help us reach 100%? 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But Bill, we're celebrating gifts of all shapes and sizes this morning. We're just asking people to participate.
0: Yeah, whatever you can do, just four or five people this hour would be huge. 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

0: Hey, thanks for listening to Family Radio this morning. I'm Steve Hiller along with Bill Scott, and Bob Lapine will be along this afternoon. Bob has had some other commitments this week, so we just kind of traded places for yesterday and today. But Bill is back in his regular chair joining us for this fall support drive. And Bill, it's great to see people who are up early this morning partnering with us. Some people giving gifts of $100. Some people giving monthly gifts, $22 or more a month. But whatever God has laid on somebody's heart, we're just asking that if listeners are encouraged, if they value Family Radio, would they support Family Radio?
1: You know, I have to be honest, I support what I value. I have Netflix, Hulu, Paramount, and a couple of others because I love watching news and different stories and TV shows. But none of those, or at least on a minimal area, does it impact me spiritually. I just sort of call it junk food for my mind when I just want a veg. This brings incredible value. It's not just keeping you company, although that works. It's eternal messages that'll help you here and beyond, right? Because at some point, we're all going to heaven, Lord willing, right? That's the whole idea. Yeah. And we just want to encourage you that you're going to make it. It's going to be okay. And in the meantime, while we're here together around the radio, let's walk life together. Let's encourage you. Let's encourage us. And, you know, we encourage you, of course, with the music, the teaching, the scripture. You can encourage us right now by just going, here's my best gift. And like you said, Steve, it could be $100. A lot of new folks are doing that. A lot of people are doing $22 a month. If you're below that, would you consider maybe increasing a little bit? If you can't, that's okay. But if you're in a position where like, yeah, I could do $22 a month, call and make the increase. There might be a couple today that would say, Steve, Bill, I could do the $1K level, $1,000 leadership gift, or you may have another number in mind. And you know what? That's okay.
0: That's right. Whatever God has laid on your heart to give, would you do that? And take seriously the challenge Bill gave just a moment ago to potentially increase your gift. That's something that I don't remember how many years ago it was, but I finally felt the nudge or the prompting of the Spirit to be like, okay, every time I give to one of these support drives, would I increase that monthly gift by a few dollars? It's not always the same few dollars. Some, you know, times it might be $5 a month. Other times it might be $10 a month. Sometimes that's kind of dependent upon what income might be looking like. 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

Isaiah 48, verse 13. My hand laid the foundation of the earth, and my right hand spread out the heavens. When I call to them, they stand forth together.

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1: Good morning. I know it's incredibly early and you're going, what in the world, Bill, Steve, where's Bob? Well, we're asking the same question. We've looked for him for about a week now. I don't know where he's at. No, Bob has other responsibilities. And so Steve and Bob have actually switched. And so Bob will be on this afternoon and he'll return tomorrow morning. In the meantime, why does it sound incredibly different besides Bill and Steve? It's the fall fundraiser. Yep. And this is how your station honestly stays on the air. It's donations from you, from churches, businesses, families, all get involved going, this is worth keeping on the air. Now, what are people giving? Well, a lot of friends that are first-time givers are doing $100 or $22 a month. That's amazing. Maybe for you, you could do more. Maybe it's the 1K level.
2: 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And well over 100,000 people have said, I've been praying. Well, 100,000 times those prayer requests have been prayed for by a community of thousands of people. 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And in addition to proclaiming God's word and bringing the hymns of the faith, we're able to make this type of ministry available as well. 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

Greetings. This is Pastor Jamie Crampton from Daily Manna. Every weekday, it's my privilege to open God's Word with you. And the more we feast on Scripture, the more we discover that God's grace in Jesus nourishes every part of our Christian life. 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Well, that's my hope for Daily Manna, that it would be a daily opportunity for you to slow down, open the Scriptures, and see once again who God is and what He has done for us in Christ. It's such a privilege to share God's truth with you. And my hope is that it's not only for you today, but that it will be there for listeners who come after us. 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

0: Hey, thanks for listening to Family Radio this morning. I'm Steve Hiller along with Bill Scott. We're glad that you're with us up early on this Wednesday, the second day and the second to last day of our fall support drive. Tomorrow evening, Bill, you and I are going to be together on the air as we wrap this thing up. And we've got a lot of ground to cover between now and then. And so we're asking listeners to give their best gift this morning.
1: 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And my heart is to leave your station at 100%. Yeah. Just the ministry going out, God's word, the music, the comments from, well, like Steve in the afternoon or Bob in the morning to encourage you and your family. I don't know if you've noticed or not, but life can be a little challenging at times. There are definitely seasons where we need people to come alongside of us and encourage us and to remind us that God's got us regardless of what we're facing, and the best is yet to come. So with that said, would you help keep your station on the air? Your best gift. A lot of folks doing $100 as a new gift or $22 a month. Some are joining the 1K leadership level at $1,000. Some are doing $10,000 or $20,000. Whatever you feel is the right number. I want you to know Steve, myself, and the entire staff will be celebrating your gift.
0: That's right. 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

0: Hey, good morning and welcome to Family Radio. I'm Steve Hiller along with Bill Scott. We're glad that you're with us early on this Wednesday morning. It is the second morning of our fall support drive and the second to last day. We're going to be wrapping things up tomorrow evening. Now, Bill, we may have some listeners who are saying, where's Bob? Bob wasn't here yesterday morning. I'm not hearing his voice this morning. Bob's had some other responsibilities this week, and so Bob and I traded places. I'm normally in the afternoons, and Bob's here in the morning, and he'll be back in this chair tomorrow morning, but he'll be along this afternoon to spend some time with you and just kind of share about the ministry of Family Radio and how God is using Family Radio in listeners' lives. And that's one of my favorite things about these support drives, Bill, is hearing from listeners how God is using this station in their life.
1: We're always amazed. I've heard some call and say, I have cancer and I'm going through chemotherapy. And when I go and sit in that chair, I put in my headphones and I listen to Family Radio to receive the peace that passes all understanding, right? And so we delight in doing that for you. Others are struggling financially or with their family. It could be a million different things. And we're here just to encourage you every day. That is what we're here, that Jesus has got you. And I love the fact that we can talk about discipleship and share things that you haven't learned yet. The other day, I thought this was great. I've got a son. He's 29. His name's Ryan. He called me. He says, I need to pick your brain on something. And he did. And it was about the Bible. He actually is listening, and I don't know if it's Family Radio or something else, but he's listening to teaching stations. And so when he's in his work truck, he's listening. He goes, I just need to talk about theology and what I heard this preacher say. It was a delight to have that with my son, but it's because he's being fed, and actually whatever station he's listening to is discipling him and taking him to another level. Well, I guarantee, like my son, there's others out there that are beginning to eavesdrop in on Family Radio, and they're being discipled, yeah. And some coming to Christ. When you give, you activate hope in Jesus' name. So we're asking, can you do $100 if you're brand new? Could you do $22 a month? Could you do the $1K level? Could you do... you fill in the blank. Let's do it. Just looking for two more friends between now and the end of the hour.
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5: We are so grateful for each and every one of you who has stepped up and said yes. 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Hey, good morning. I'm Steve Hiller along with Bill Scott. Bob Lapine is going to be along this afternoon. The two of us have traded places for a couple of days this week as Bob has had some other responsibilities with the Sing Conference happening here in town and put on by Keith and Kristen Getty. And we're going to hear one of their songs coming up in just a moment. But Bill, as we begin the second morning of the fall support drive, I think it would be good for us to begin today in prayer and begin every hour in prayer throughout the day here. So would you mind opening us in prayer?
6: I would love to. Heavenly Father, thank you. Thank you for another day. Thank you for waking us up. Thank you for preparing our day even while we were sleeping. Thank you for meeting the needs of those that have them this morning, which I guess would be all of us. Thank you for raising up an army of givers for the ministry and keeping Family Radio strong. Thank you for a great day. We love you, Lord. It's in Jesus' name we pray. Amen.
5: Amen. 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
6: Yeah, it's the community. It's churches that give, families, businesses, anybody that really has a heart for this kind of a ministry have gotten involved. And I got to tell you, this hour, 35 friends are needed. So between now and the half hour, could we take care of 15?
5: Okay.
6: This is so important. Look, tomorrow's the final day of the fundraiser and a long ways from being at 100%, which is fine. It's early on day two. But it's time to go after it. 15 friends between now and the half hour, 23 minutes. And that'll keep your station on track. What do you give? 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Steve, it's going to be an incredible morning. I'm looking for the mighty 15 between now and the half hour.
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0: Did you know you can give a gift today that will make a difference forever? 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
2: Theodore, he is the first one in out of Philly. He says, thanks to Station for doing a great job. She has been listening since she was 12 years old. Amazing. Thank you so much. She's now 78, so she's been listening for decades.
1: Yes.
2: 78 years young. That is amazing. Theodore. It's not Theodore. Sorry.
1: Theodora.
2: It's Theodora. And my apologies. And it's early. I've only had a sip of coffee. The caffeine's just starting to get to the brain, right? It's a rather slow journey.
1: I understand.
2: But thank you. She's the first one. 14 people still needed in 15 minutes in order to stay on track. Tomorrow, the final day of the fundraiser, and still a ways to go. But you know what? It's, of course, it's early on day two, so that's expected. Not necessarily a bad thing, but we're going after it. So are there 14 more friends that would say, I get it. You need people to join with you, raise the budget, keep the station strong. And tomorrow's the last day. Is that right? Yes. And 14 people needed. Well, you and 13 others between now and the half hour. So let's do this together. I want to say thank you to you coming up next.
1: Well, to do that, to be on Bill's thank you list, you need to call in with a gift of any amount, 800-543-1495, online at familyradio.org. 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Why don't you do that? I've learned to recognize that and sometimes even act on that. And I can tell you, every time that I've acted on that, there's been joy that's come in knowing that what I've given is going to be used to help others and to share the truth of God's word. 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
3: 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Yes, we are playing the hymns of the faith, these hymns that have encouraged so many believers for so long, taught us some great doctrine along the way. That hymn that she was just talking about there, about 500 years old. And Bill, you're not quite closing in on that. Getting close, because isn't today a big day for you?
4: It's like a national holiday. Now, don't be surprised. Banks will probably be closed, government buildings. But yeah, it is my birthday.
3: It is. Well, happy birthday, my friend.
4: Thank you.
3: It's great to see you saying, hey, you know what? I so believe in the ministry of getting God's word out that I'm going to be here up early on my birthday. You're not out eating cake, eating donuts, doing something, doing a birthday breakfast. You're here with us to just basically give listeners the opportunity to say, why don't you get involved in sharing God's word through Family Radio?
4: Well, I'm going to do all those things just after we get off the air here in a couple hours. So I'm not sacrificing. I'm just delaying a little bit.
3: All right.
4: And then I'll indulge a little bit. Well, yeah, good morning. So good to have you with us. So many people are getting involved, looking for 15 friends between now and the half hour in the next 9 minutes. That means I know it's early, but take that sip of coffee and call quickly, just like Whitney did. She's on the coast there in Wilmington, North Carolina. Beautiful city, beautiful beaches, and beautiful that she would take just a few minutes this morning and make her gift. Thank you for doing that. Now, I'm asking, would you get involved? Maybe it's 500, maybe it's 100, maybe you can do the 1K. I don't know the number that God's got on your heart, but let's do this together, shall we? 800-543-1495. Now, tomorrow, Steve, is the final day of the fundraiser.
3: Yeah.
4: And there's a ways to go. So we're rolling up our sleeves, because you can have a great day one, a great day three, but that day two, that's the bridge to success. So this is a very important day. I would dare say, don't wait until tomorrow.
3: Right.
4: You're going to be needed today. And as a matter of fact, you're needed in the next 8 minutes.
3: Well, if you're one of those who would say, yes, I want to be counted in this next 8 minutes, I hear that challenge, Bill, and I want to accept that. The number is 800-543-1495, online familyradio.org. And you know, when Paul was writing to the church in Corinth, the church had this desire to give a gift offering, a love offering, to the church in Jerusalem. In Jerusalem, they were suffering, and believers had heard about that, and Corinth was a city that had some means, and so the believers there, like, we're going to take up this offering. And for some reason, that stalled out. We're not told exactly why. Paul's like, here's the deal. You had this desire to give. The first who had the desire to give amongst all the churches and support the early church in Jerusalem. Now, finish the work so that your eager willingness to do it may be matched by your completion of it according to your means. For if the willingness is there, the gift is acceptable according to what one has, not according to what one does not have. There's a couple things that jump out at me from that short little passage right there. Number one, we give according to our means. God has not given all of us the same means. For some, a gift of $1,000 is nothing. For some, a gift of $100 is a great sacrifice. But what is the means that God has entrusted to you, and how might you give according to your means? And then Paul had said, you have this desire to do so, so do it. Act upon it. You felt that nudge of generosity? That's the Spirit working. The enemy would not tell you to be generous and support ministry and to get God's word out there to even more people. We have an enemy who wants, you know, God's word bottled up and not being proclaimed and broadcast everywhere. So if you feel that desire to get involved in sharing the truth of the gospel and to sharing the power of Scripture through Christian radio, I think that's a nudge of the Spirit saying, get involved. I think Paul, if you were here writing today, he would say, so do it. If the Spirit's prompting, go for it. According to your means. So what is the means God has entrusted to you, and how might he be nudging you to get involved this morning? 800-543-1495, familyradio.org. Looking for 15 friends to join us by the bottom of the hour. 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A number of calls in, but we're not there yet. 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

0: Hi, I'm Nancy DeMoss Wagamuth. In a world filled with confusion, God's Word gives us something we can stand on, truth that never changes, and a hope that never fades. At Revive Our Hearts, we believe the Bible is God's inspired and authoritative Word, the final authority for what we believe and how we live. 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
2: 15 right about now. Gretchen in Montana, thank you for jumping in. Grace in Brooklyn, New York, found the station last year, loves the teaching and Bible readings. And then Jean in Clifton, New Jersey, good morning. Appreciate you. She's giving on a monthly basis, and man, we just love you. She gets, can I give by check? Get an envelope in the mail? Absolutely. Cecilia in Jamaica, New York.
1: Yeah.
2: It sounds good. I live in Jamaica. Come and visit me. No, it's New York, but that's still cool, right? Listens early in the morning, very inspirational, loves the songs, very peaceful, encouraging, reminds her God gives her strength. The Word of God is the only hope. God bless Family Radio. The world needs you. And you know what? Family Radio needs you as well. Thank you for getting involved. Let's just do one more song. We were looking for 15 friends. Missed it by four. I'm looking here. Just four. Let's see here. We're going for 15. We got six. There we go. Okay, so we got nine more to go. So six and nine more to go. I'm just wondering, this one song, we could find nine people that would say, let's hit that goal. What do you give? Your best gift could be 100. Some people do in 250, 500, 1K or more. Whatever you think is the right number. Nine friends, one song. Could it happen? Take your sip of coffee. You're caffeinated. Oh, yeah. You feel it? Feel that tingling in your fingers? It's time to dial.
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4: 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This is something we can support. And, man, we're trying to get to 35 friends between now and the end of the hour. 22 minutes to go. We got 29 to go. Yeah, about 29 more that could jump in and say, here's my gift. Now, some people are doing that 22 a month. A lot of folks are saying, I can do 100 or 250 or, yeah, put me down for 1K or even 5K. Whatever you feel is the right amount. We want to celebrate that with you. Now, keep in mind, tomorrow, the final day of the fundraiser. This is quick. Day one, two, three, done. And so with that said, there's a long ways to go. And yes, you're needed. Thank you to everyone that has been so generous thus far. And I think today's going to be an amazing day. Now, let me give you a telephone number. 800-543-1495. 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We got you covered, coming and going, online, on the phone. It doesn't matter. Let's do this together. Look, I know you're busy. You're trying to get caffeinated. There's kids to get ready, and you're trying to make it to work. He's trying to make it to work. It's just crazy. But if you could take just a couple of minutes and say, I'm going to get this done for my station, that would be huge.
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0: Hi, this is Tom Evans, president of Family Radio. For the last several years, we have wrestled with the challenge of how to reach this generation with the gospel. We know this generation desperately needs the same thing we all need, to hear the word of God. Whether you are 9 or 90, we need the faith to believe in Jesus Christ. So where does that faith come? Faith comes by hearing, and hearing by the word of God. To reach this generation with God's word, we need to go to where they are. That is why we established Loam Media. It is a media incubator for new media and technology. The words of Romans 10:14 ring in our ears. How then shall they call on him in whom they have not believed? And how shall they believe in him of whom they have not heard? When you come alongside us financially, you are uniting with us to share the news of salvation in Jesus Christ. I cannot tell you how encouraging you are to us, and I want to thank you.
1: 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We've got worship streams that are current, Christ-centered, maybe a little bit more contemporary than what you might hear on Family Radio that people are able to listen to that way. 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They had a new movie out called Bad Counselors, and I've got a 10-year-old and a 13-year-old, and so took them to see the movie Bad Counselors at one of the screenings, and they loved it. And they had the opportunity. I mean, they're laughing. They thought it was hilarious, and they got the message of the movie as well. The truth of the gospel that, you know, came through, and they like what they appreciated is that it wasn't like super cheesy like some of the Christian movies are too. 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
2: Banan and Vanessa out of New York, and then Carol is in Illinois. Just started listening last January. Said her husband had passed away. Somehow she found the station, and she listens every day. And her husband would like the older gospel songs. Carol likes the newer gospel songs. That is really awesome. Carol, I'm glad you found us. Thank you. Welcome. Part of the family. That's amazing. Thank you for your gift. Now, look. Trying to get to 35 friends that would say I'm in. And we're getting there bit by bit, about 26 more to go at whatever size gift you can give. A lot of friends are going, I can do 100, or I could do 250 or 500 or 1K. Whatever you're able to do, keep this in mind tomorrow, the final day. And so there's a ways to go. And but we're getting there, one call at a time, as people make their investment in Family Radio. It's your station. But I can tell you, when you give, you're activating hope in somebody's life. And not hope like rah, rah, ray, but hope in Jesus' name. Eternal hope.
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2: 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And that's a big deal. 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I'm looking at our phone center. I'd say 7 out of 8 of them are caffeinated and ready to go. We're working on Bernie down at the end. Somebody get that boy a cup of coffee.
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2: You know, once you've gotten into the habit of giving, you do realize the joy of that. And Paul, when he was writing to the Corinthians, he told them that whoever sows sparingly will also reap sparingly, and whoever sows generously will also reap generously. And each man or woman should give what he has decided in his heart to give, not reluctantly or under compulsion, for God loves a cheerful giver. As we give, and as we give to the work of the Lord, as we give to sharing the truth of His Word, there's a joy that comes with that, because we know that when God's Word goes out, His Spirit will use it. The Word of God does the work of God through the Spirit of God. And as we share the truth of Scripture, as the gospel goes out, people are going to respond to that, because God's Spirit will draw people to Christ. 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And Bill, we continue to ask friends to join us as financial partners in ministry by calling or going online and giving their best gift this morning.
3: Tomorrow, the final day of the fundraiser, so there's still a ways to go, and the need is still real, and thank you to everyone who's meeting that. Yesterday, what an incredible day of generosity, and I feel like this morning is beginning to be that way as well. Look, when you give to the ministry, and so many people are, I think you're turning ministry into moments that people remember forever. When they feel God's presence, when they understands God's promises and His love and the gospel. It's amazing. They always will remember that. And so when you give, you're activating hope in somebody's life.
2: Yeah.
3: We're able to share Jesus. We're able to disciple. We're able to pray over people. 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It takes about 30 seconds. 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It just holds all your information. Scary, but yet good.
2: Yeah,
3: and
2: right?
3: It's secure, I promise. 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Would you be willing to make that next call? What do you get? Well, some are doing 100, some are doing 250. Is there one or two people, even over the final song of the hour, Steve, that would say, put me down for $1,000?
2: Yeah, I think we have had at least one of those gifts come in this morning. Thank you for giving that leadership gift. And what about you? Maybe you are one who would say, I can do that. Maybe you're saying, I could do the 250. Whatever God has laid on your heart, would you do that? 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
5: 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I'm Steve Hiller along with Bill Scott. Now, Bob is going to be back in the seat tomorrow morning at this time, and he'll be along a little bit later this afternoon. He's got some responsibilities with the Sing Conference that's happening in the Nashville area this week, and so he is there doing that. So we just traded places. Again, he'll be back later this afternoon, but if he were here this morning, I think he would be saying, it's my privilege to be able to share the Word of God with you every morning. Yeah. And we hear from so many listeners who say, man, I love Bob. He's such an encouragement. I play along with Bible trivia every morning. Enjoy that. 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The number to call, 800-543-1495. 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And we've got about 24 minutes left in this half hour till we get to the very bottom of the hour. And Bill, we're looking for 25 friends to join us this half hour. 24 minutes left. We already have one friend in. We need 24. So an average of a call a minute. Certainly we can do that.
6: I think it's so doable. There are thousands of people listening to my voice right now from LA to New York, from I don't know, Michigan all the way down to Florida and in between.
5: Yep.
6: And so I know it's doable. Sharon and William and Susan in New York and Judith in Pennsylvania just got involved. And somebody says, you know, I'm a widow and I live alone and I listen 24 hours a day. Thank you for being part of our family. It doesn't have her name there, but you know who you are. You're listening right now. I just want to say thank you.
5: Yeah.
6: Thank you for allowing us to be part of your family and you're part of our family. So welcome in. Thank you for that investment. Amy in Franklin, Wisconsin, thank you. And let's see, somebody out of New York, Corona, New York, thank you for your gift as well. Okay, so guys, we have already in this hour, one friend. Some of those were last hour. So one friend jumped in already. So now we're looking for 24 out of the 25 to do your best gift. Could be $1,000. That would be amazing. Could be $500. Could be $100. Could be anywhere in between. You may want to do that monthly gift of $22 a month, which is amazing. Whatever you feel is the best. Now, let me remind you, tomorrow is the final day.
5: Yeah.
6: And so there's a long ways to go between now and tomorrow. Now, do I think the miracle is in the house? Yes. 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

0: Sometimes it's a song at just the right moment, a Bible teaching that speaks directly to your heart, a reminder from God's word that you're not alone. 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
3: Thank you to Carol. She's in Baltimore, Maryland. She's giving. And she used to listen to another station and it went off the air. And so she's now supporting this station. So thank you very much. We appreciate you, Carol. Welcome to Family Radio. And it's good to have you here. And Baltimore, what a great city. Okay, so it's Bill and Steve. Sounds a little different this morning. Why, you might ask? It's the fall fundraiser. And tomorrow is the final day and a long ways to go. Now, 25 friends are needed between now and the half hour. Doing your best gift. You decide what that is. So far, we've already had four in, so 21 still needed, but running out of time. And I'm just wondering, maybe in the next couple of minutes, there's, over the next song, maybe five or six people that would say I'm in, just like Frances. She's in Mount Juliet, Tennessee, just outside of Nashville. Rob, thank you, in Franklin, Tennessee, just south of Nashville. Enjoys the station. Whatever you're able to do. Okay, so let me give you the number. I'm real excited this morning, and as you can tell, I've had a lot of caffeine.
2: Well, I think it's caffeine and your birthday.
3: Well, and my birthday. I yep. haven't had birthday cake yet, so I can give you the
2: when that happens, watch out.
3: Yeah, you watch out. Yeah, the caffeine and the sugar, I might combust on spot. Okay, so 800-543-1495. 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
1: You know, Dwight Moody was an evangelist a long time ago. Eventually, if you kind of trace the lineage, if somebody was involved in sharing the gospel with somebody, to somebody else, to somebody else, you get to Billy Graham. But Dwight Moody was in that lineup. And one time he was asked about how he kind of saw himself. And he said, not as any sort of ocean liner or anything like that. I see myself more like a rescue boat out there, recognizing that without Christ, there are people who are lost and drowning and on their way to eternity apart from Christ. And I want to be that rescue boat, the boat that God would use to bring people into his kingdom. So as I hear that Lauren Daigle, get a little bit of that Lauren Daigle song right there, I'm remembering we get to be in the rescue business. We get to be in the business of sharing the good news of how people can escape the wrath of God, know the forgiveness of Christ, receive eternal life, eternity with God. What a great message. The best message in the world that we could share. 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
2: Looking for lifeguards to be the rescue.
1: Yeah.
2: I love that. You know, I'll tell you a story about rescue that I think fits perfectly in that. A gentleman called. He had rented a U-Haul truck. And he got in the truck. He doesn't listen to Christian radio. But somebody left it on the Christian station. I'll do that when I get a rental car a lot of times. I'll put all the presets on whatever the local Christian station is. Hey, you never know, right? So anyway, so he's going down the road, turns the radio on, it's Christian station, hears a message about being a better dad, a better husband. And he was wrecked. He started sobbing while driving that U-Haul truck. So much so, he said, I had to pull over. And I just sobbed. He says, after I got myself composed, I did a U-turn, I went right back to the U-Haul dealership, handing them the keys. That day, he said, I was leaving my wife and kids. And there was a divine appointment in the car between God, your station, and myself. And it changed everything. And that was 10 years ago. And from time to time, he'll still call in. I'm here. We're doing well. Thank you. I tell you that because that was a rescue. That man didn't realize it, but he was about to drown in a world of pain. And God reached him. And people gave, and they are also part of that rescue. I'm wondering, would you just go, I'm in? Would love to find, and this is crazy, but we can do this. I'd love to find 10 people to call at once that would say, you know what, I'm going to make a rescue for somebody. Now, you may never meet this person. But I'm telling you, it happens on a regular basis. We get the letters. We get the calls. We see it. 10 friends. Let me give you the number a couple of times. And when the song starts, let's just all dial at the same time. And here's what I love. The phone center's not listening to us. They're focused on taking your phone calls. Yep. There's an avalanche of love heading their way, and they don't even know it. I love it. I can't wait to see their faces. Okay, let me give you the number. It's 800-543-1495. Let's all do the rescue at the same time. Let's activate hope. 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Okay, hang on. I'll give the number one more time. And then let's just do this all together. And here's what I love. We're doing it together because we're community. 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
2: Thank you for those that have joined in, like Yvonne in Rockaway, New York. Enjoys listening to Family Radio. Recently started listening, like over the last 6 months. It energizes her walk with God. And that's what we like to hear. You know, as family, we're encouraging one another. Yvonne, welcome to the family. Thank you. Lisa's in Williamstown, New Jersey. Daniel in El Paso, Texas. Have a good breakfast burrito for me with that green chili. Timothy in Mount Pleasant, Wisconsin. He says, it just brings me hope every single morning. And that is all we're trying to do, is activate hope in Jesus' name and to give you God's promises, to share the gospel, explain the gospel. That's why we got so many great Bible teachers, because sometimes you're like, I just don't know. And then you can listen and eavesdrop and learn. My son, who's 29, is doing that. What shocked me when he told me that as he drives around in his work van, he's listening to teachings, and he's like, man, I got questions about what this preacher was talking about today. Dad, help me with it. And it was such a, oh my gosh, my dad heart could explode, right? Yep. But it was so awesome to talk about Jesus and theology with my son. And I've been praying about doing that for years. And I said, let's have these conversations more often. He goes, yeah. He says, I'm enjoying and learning about Jesus. And oh my goodness, it's amazing. And maybe you've experienced that too. And that's what your station's here to do. Would you get involved? We're trying to get to, I'm looking here. Let me see here. I just want to make sure I got the right number. I do. 54 people this hour is honestly what the ministry need is. Now, you decide what that gift should be. Some are doing 500, some are doing 1K, 250, some are doing 100. Hey, it's your best gift. Some are doing that $22 a month. That's always been a popular giving level. So with that said, we still have 26 minutes to go this hour, and we have 12 in. So that's still, 43 more to go. Or 42 more to go. Would you be the next one? What can you do? It's your best gift. FamilyRadio.org, 800-543-1495. And I can say this because Bob's not here. If you enjoy Bob in the morning, would you call? Yep. I love that he teaches, he worships with us, he makes us laugh, he gives us those crazy Bible quiz questions and puts me on the spot to make an example as to why you should attend Sunday school. And I do, by the way. But apparently I'm not picking up enough. So I'm trying to measure up to get to Bob's impossible Bible questions. If you enjoy Bob in the morning, would you call? That would put a smile on his face because he loves you guys. I'm just telling you, he loves you guys. FamilyRadio.org, 800-543-1495. Steve, let me just say thanks to one more person real quick, and then we'll get going. Paula in Queens, New York. Oh, and John and Karen in New York as well. says, happy birthday to the staff, and Family Radio is doing a great job. Thank you. Albin in New York, Francis in Milwaukee this morning, waking up with cheese and eggs, cheese curds, not egg curds. I invented a new food group. Mary is in California, and Leanne, thank you. And then back to Yvonne. Boy, people are jumping in. What a great day of celebration.
1: It is a great day of celebration, and I love the fact that John and Karen are recognizing that we're celebrating your birthday today as well, and you're spending your birthday here with us. 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
2: 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We appreciate that. 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I believe in what you guys are doing. 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
2: 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You talk about today being the middle day. And I've just been thinking about the fact that football season gets underway tonight. NFL is starting. And nobody likes to be backed up against their goal line. And as we started yesterday morning, bright and early, it kind of felt like we were all the way back near our own end zone. We continued to march the ball down the field a little bit at a time, a little bit at a time. Day number two, it's kind of like you're playing between the 20s, right? Red zone action, that's fun. That's exciting. There's scoring opportunities right there. But when you are on like your own 30-yard line and you're trying to get to the 40 and you're trying to cross midfield, it is kind of just plowing through. And yeah, we're in the middle of the field right now, day number two of a 3-day event, and saying, hey, would you help us take that ball down the field? We want to get to the red zone by the time we're in tomorrow afternoon, and we need your help to get there. Now, if you watch different people on the football field, they all do different things. You've got the quarterback, obviously the line who's blocking. You've got running backs, fullbacks, wide receivers, all sorts of different positions doing different things. In different plays, you're picking up different yardages. You know, the quarterback may throw a 20-yard pass. The running back may pick up 3.5 yards. What I'm saying here is we all have different roles at Family Radio. You're giving might be that 3 yards head down and let's pick up a 3 yards and give that gift. You might be able to give one of those leadership gifts and throw that 20-yard pass. An analogy will break down eventually, right? But you get the point. We all have different opportunities, different roles, different responsibilities. What is God asking you to do this morning? That's the big question. What is He prompting you and nudging you to do? And would you do that? 800-543-1495. 800-543-1495. 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And thank you for giving. Now down to 32 friends needed in the next 15 minutes.

0: Have you ever heard of a thankless job? It's a job that needs to be done, and when it's done, no one notices. Hi, I'm David Shaws, Director of Engineering here at Family Radio. Romans 10:17 says, faith comes by hearing, and hearing by the Word of God. 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
2: You ready? I think we're going to need a miracle 8 minutes. Well, there is, okay, so 27 have already chimed in for the hour.
1: Okay.
2: 54 is the goal. That means we're exactly halfway because another 27 needed. But could we see 27 friends in 8 minutes? That's why I was calling to the 8-minute miracle. I think the answer is yes. And I'm being very honest. Your station needs you. Tomorrow's the final day of the fundraiser and still a ways to go. Is it doable? Absolutely. It's just everybody doing what you can. Are there maybe two friends that would say, put me down for $1,000? Maybe somebody at $5,000? Maybe for you it's $100. Or some other number just pops out. That's your God number, right? Would you get involved? Elaine in New York, thank you. Deborah, Eastway, Rockaway, New York. Elbin in New York. Santos in Bluebell, Pennsylvania. Mark is in Pennsylvania. Bernadette in Baltimore. Thank you very much. Douglas in Wheaton, Illinois. Barbara Middleton, Florida. Richard in Illinois. Pamela, the Bronx. Moses, Pennsylvania. And on and on and on. Okay, so the 8-minute miracle. Are we ready for this? 27 friends just going, I'm going to do my best gift. I'm going to activate hope in Jesus' name in somebody's life. Let's do this.
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0: 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I just want to say you guys are a light every day in my life and keep shining and showing the love of Christ.
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2: 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And so thank you to everybody who's calling in, going online, giving those gifts. 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And Bill, to me, what's exciting about the goal and meeting this goal and so many people jumping in is they get the vision and the passion of sharing God's word through Family Radio, knowing that lives are going to be impacted often for eternity because of their prayerful and financial support to Family Radio. It's not just the dollars, it's what's behind that. It's the lives that will be touched and impacted by the gospel, and people want to be a part of that.
3: Really, that's what they want to be a part of, and you're making such a massive difference. Honestly, you are. Okay, so there's room for one song. We're in what we've been calling the 8-Minute Miracle, needing 27 people in 8 minutes. We have one more song to go. Thank you. Helen in North Charleston, South Carolina. You're amazing. Madeline in
2: lives that will be touched and impacted by the gospel, and people want to be a part of that.
3: Really, that's what they want to be a part of, and you're making such a massive difference. Honestly, you are. Okay, so there's room for one song. We're in what we've been calling the 8-Minute Miracle, needing 27 people in 8 minutes. We have one more song to go.

0: That mean we need, how many more do we need?
1: 22.
0: We need 22. Yes, 22. There we go. Is it possible in one song to find 22 friends that would say, I love family radio. I'm going to activate hope in Jesus' name for someone. Count me in. What do you give? Well, some are doing 100. Some are doing 250. Some are doing 1K. Some, hey, whatever the gun number is, we're going to celebrate it with you. So I'm going to throw it out there. One song to go. 22 people needed. It would be amazing to watch this happen.
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5: Don't you love that? 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You might be just tuning in and saying, where's Bob and what's going on? Well, Bob Lapine has been busy with a conference that's in town here. It's the Sing Conference put on by the Gettys every year. And Bob has been emceeing that event. And he and I just kind of traded places. I'm Steve Hillard, normally here in the afternoons. Bob will be along this afternoon, and he'll be back in this chair tomorrow morning. But I've got Bill Scott along with me. Bill's normally here with Bob in the mornings during our support drives. And Bill, it's been great to see listeners catching the vision, stepping up and saying, yes, I want to be a part of what God is doing through Family Radio. We've seen some great activity, a lot of people responding last hour, and we need that to continue this hour.
6: Yeah, really do. Jennifer, thank you. In Raphael and Fern Park, Florida. Phyllis is in Somerton, South Carolina. Then you got Christopher in Laurel, Maryland, just outside of Baltimore. Thank you for jumping in. Okay, so let me tell you what the goal is for this hour. And I think it's so doable. 55 friends saying, you know what, Steve, Bill, Bob, Nick, count me in. Here's my best gift. Now, I don't know what that looks like for you. Honestly, this hour, it's going to take 4 people joining at a leadership level of $1,000. I think it's going to take another 4 at $500. And everybody else, whatever you're able to do. Maybe for you it's $100. Maybe it's at $22 a month. You go with what you feel is where God is guiding you, okay? We'll give you suggestions, but you decide. Merglin, we appreciate you in Bowie, Maryland. Thank you for jumping in. And I said it right, by the way. Very inspiring, uplifting, and love the Bible quiz. Yeah, Bob does a good job on the Bible quiz and, of course, makes a great example out of me. So I'm trying to be there and trying to do it right. Okay, so are you ready? 800-543-1495. FamilyRadio.org. Oh, by the way, I said we needed 55, but can I tell you, 5 are already in, so we're down to the final 50 this hour. Tomorrow being the last day, Steve, a long ways to go.
5: Yeah.
6: And so everybody's help is so needed.
5: You know, I've got a number of friends who are long-distance runners, and they talk about the fact that when you get near the end, you kind of get that little extra energy and kick, and you cross the finish line well. But sometimes it's those middle miles that are some of the toughest ones. And the encouragement that comes when people line the raceway and cheer you on is absolutely huge. And so, in a sense, those of you who are calling in, sharing your stories of how God is using this, giving your gifts, letting us know that you're praying, are a huge encouragement during these middle hours of this 3-day event. 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

0: Hi, this is Tom Evans, president of Family Radio. For the last several years, we have wrestled with the challenge of how to reach this generation with the gospel. We know this generation desperately needs the same thing we all need, to hear the word of God. Whether you are 9 or 90, we need the faith to believe in Jesus Christ. So where does that faith come? Faith comes by hearing, and hearing by the word of God. To reach this generation with God's word, we need to go to where they are. That is why we established Loam Media. It is a media incubator for new media and technology. The words of Romans 10:14 ring in our ears. How then shall they call on him in whom they have not believed? And how shall they believe in him of whom they have not heard? When you come alongside us financially, you are uniting with us to share the news of salvation in Jesus Christ. I cannot tell you how encouraging you are to us, and I want to thank you.
1: Well, we are so appreciative of just the vision to reach the next generation and a number of ways that Family Radio is doing that, including getting into movies. Just this past year, within the last number of months, we released a movie called Bad Counselors, and it's an opportunity to bring the gospel through a faith-based comedy to people who may not listen to Christian radio, people who may not walk through the doors of a church. And this allows us to get the gospel into places where younger generations are spending time. I took my kids to see this movie. They're 10 and 13, and they loved it. What a cool way for us to be able to say, yes, we want to bring the gospel to the next generation. And Family Radio is actively looking for ways to do that, getting into new technologies, AI, getting into streaming platforms and music that you don't necessarily hear on this radio station. But we've got a praise and worship channel called the Renew Worship Stream that is a little bit more contemporary, and a younger demographic generation is listening to that. We've got 24/7 Christmas music, so many different ways that we're trying to bring the Word of God to this generation and the next. 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Looking for 55 friends to join us this hour, and we're off to a good start. Already in the first 15 minutes, we've seen 9 jump in and say, yes, I want to be a part. From Illinois to New York to Wisconsin to Montana, Bill, listeners are responding from all over the country, and that's encouraging.
2: So thankful for that. The generosity is amazing. So 46 people still needed this hour. Those are real numbers in order to stay on track. That'll help even financially. Tomorrow being the final day of the fundraiser, we got a ways to go. And it's doable, and it's happening, but it's one call at a time. Yeah. Diane in Great Falls, beautiful, beautiful town, beautiful view of the mountains. Thank you, Diane, for getting involved. Esther is in Wisconsin. So I listen all the time. I think to myself, I should help the folks spread the word. And you are. The word is getting out because of you, Esther. And Edward in Middle Village, New York, getting involved. Suzanne is in Illinois. Thank you for your giving. So 46 people still needed this hour. It is doable, but the need is real. It's legit. And you're needed. Now, I want to say thanks to Kristen, who just got involved as well. So now 45 people needed, but time is running out with only 43 minutes to go. During this song, it's going to take at least 5 more people to keep us on track. What's your best gift? Looking for 4 people this hour that joined the 1K level at 1,000, 4 people at 500, and the rest of us just doing our best gift. Could be 100, 200, could be that 22 a month. Whatever you feel in your heart is right, we're going to celebrate it with you. But 45 spots are still open. Would you be the next?
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0: Matt Redman, how great thou art. And just listening to those lyrics and the truth of that, I hope that just leads you in worship as it does me this morning. Father, thank you that you are so great. We can't even wrap our minds around who you are and all you are, but yet you've revealed enough of yourself for us to know you. You've invited us into relationship with you through Christ. Thank you for demonstrating your love for us, and that while we were yet sinners, you sent your son to go to a cross for us, and he willingly did so. God, thank you that you allow us who know you to share your truth of the gospel message with others. And you even use Christian radio, family radio, as a means through which your truth and your gospel is shared. God, thank you that you allow us the privilege of being ministry partners in this way. And I pray that you would raise up just a great army of supporters who would stand behind Family Radio and give and pray so that others can hear the good news, so that unbelievers might hear the hope and truth of the gospel, and you would use that to draw them into relationship with you. And for those who are struggling, they would find encouragement to keep their eyes fixed on you and to keep going in their walk with you. God, I pray that you would meet every financial need to keep this radio ministry going strong and growing and reaching more, not for the sake of growing numbers, but for the sake of lives impacted through your truth. So Lord, we ask to see you move in a mighty way. In your name we pray, amen.
1: Wow, thank you so much for everyone that's getting involved. This needs to be an incredible hour for Family Radio and the support that's received. And so far, so good. By the way, 55 friends are needed this hour in order to stay on track, doing their best gift. Like Pam in Green Cove Springs, Florida, says, I love the station and listen every day in the car, in the house. It's the best station there is. Thank you. You're the best. Welcome to the family. Wilson in Mount Pleasant, South Carolina. Becky in Wisconsin. She loves the songs. It just makes her daughter feel very well. And then Daryl is in Baltimore. Michael, thank you for your gift. And Joyce in Downers Grove, Illinois. She says, Family Radio gets me through every day. Like every day, my husband and son are with the Lord. Listening to Family Radio gives me daily peace. The Lord just blesses me with daily peace every day through the station. I'm so thankful. And can I just tell you, we're thankful as well, Joyce, to have you part of the family and to walk life with you. Thank you very much. And Rob and Morrison, PA, thank you for your gift as well. Okay, so I'm looking here. I think we're about 43 people away in order to hit the goal. And there's still about 36 minutes to go. During this next song, it's going to take 5 people in order to stay on track, maybe even 10 friends that would say, okay, I get it. Tomorrow's the final day, still a long ways off. I'm going to jump in and help my station as well. Maybe it's that $100 gift. Maybe it's $250. Maybe it's $500. Maybe you're one of 4 people that would say, put me down at the 1K level at $1,000. Not for everybody, but do your best gift. 43 people needed. Would you be one of them that would say, I'm in? Let's take care of it.
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0: Hello, I'm Dave Theriault, host of Renewing Your Mind Weekdays. 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
1: 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Bill, we've seen people give gifts of all sizes, some giving one-time gifts, $10, $100, $1,000 or more, others giving monthly gifts. But I think at this point, we just want to say, if God's nudging you to get involved, get involved. At whatever level he might be nudging. And we're looking for 55 friends to join us this hour. That's the goal that we put out there. Where do we stand right now with this?
2: Okay, well, let me look here. We have 21 in.
1: All right.
2: So that would take us down to what, like 34 to go? Is that right?
1: I think that's right.
2: I'm not, you don't want me doing your taxes. Well,
1: that's why we got into radio and we're not accountants.
2: Yeah, we're not accountants. Although if I did your taxes, I guarantee you'd get a huge refund and you could spend it 5 to 6 years from now when you get out. Okay, so Mary in California is jumping in. Mary, God bless you. Somebody else jumping in. Susan in Wisconsin. Terry Lynn in Elk Grove, California. All joining in to really support their station this morning. This has to be a phenomenal hour in order to stay on track. 55 friends are needed. Looking for four that might consider that $1,000 leadership gift. That would be amazing and needed. Four that would say I could do maybe 500. And then everybody else at 100 or 200, or maybe you want to do that $22 a month, or maybe you're that one friend that would say, I could do a $5,000 gift this morning. All is needed. It doesn't matter what level you give at because everybody is needed. It's not equal giving, it's equal sacrifice. And there is a difference. 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How would you like to give it? Could be check, could be whatever, right? 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I want to leave something. And people do that from time to time. 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So what did I say? 34 more 34 to go?
1: 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Yep.
2: 34 more people need to know. 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I know it's early. 6:34 here in the West Coast. 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It's 9:34 on the East Coast. 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

0: My name is Ron, and I was a churchgoer for many years, and I found that it was repetitive and not spiritually fulfilling. 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
2: 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Bill, you were talking a moment ago about it's not equal giving, but equal sacrifice. And that reminds me a little bit of what Paul wrote to the church in Corinth when he was talking about giving and a desire to give and to act on that desire and to give out of what God has entrusted to us to steward, to manage. And he said, our desire is not that others might be relieved while you are hard-pressed, but that there might be equality. 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Then there will be equality. 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But God has allowed circumstances to change. And now you can. And that person who gave in the past and it gave faithfully for years, maybe their circumstances have changed. And they count on Family Radio being there, but they're not able to give, or at least not at the level that they maybe once did. And now's an opportunity for us to come alongside and to say, it's my turn. Now, I'm ready to go. I'm going to give because I appreciate that others gave. So Family Radio is here for me today. And I'm going to make sure that it's here tomorrow, not just for me, but for others who count on it being there and those who will find Family Radio in the days to come. What's your best gift this morning? 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
3: Okay, so you're needed in a big way. I'm looking at the clock, 19 minutes to go. The goal for this hour and the need, not just the goal, but the need is for 55 friends that would say, I love my station. You can count on me. I'm going to make an investment. I'm going to help activate hope in somebody else's life in Jesus' name. With that said, thank you, Leoto and Yonkers, New York. Thank you. Carol is in Portage, Michigan, just outside of Kalamazoo. Thank you. And says brings a lot of encouragement for her. And really, that is our hope. Barbara is in Pennsylvania giving this morning as well. Thank you, thank you, thank you. And by the way, the gift that I just got from Leota, we appreciate that. It's from her mom, Maria. And so thank you very much. We appreciate that. You guys are amazing. Welcome to the family, and thank you for joining with us. Now, I'm looking at our dashboard. 24 people have already jumped in. So that means there's 31 still needed in 18 minutes. Look, if you're hearing my voice and you feel compelled to give, I hope you'll jump on board. What do you give? Some people are doing the 1K at 1,000 or more. Some are doing 500. Some are doing 100. It's just whatever you feel like you can do. BB, I think I'm saying that right. I hope. In Queens Village, New York, you know who you are. Thank you so much for getting involved. You mean so much to us. Same thing, Wayne in Jacksonville loves the combination of music and the teaching. Just keep it going. We're definitely going to do that. Okay, so I guess, what did I say we're at? We're at 32 people have given. So we've got 33 more to go. Is that right?
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2: You know, I think it's possible. That's a huge ask, but can I tell you already, 30 are in, so that would leave 25 more to go, but only 9 minutes on the clock. Could we handle 25 friends? 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Familyradio.org is an easy way to give. Thank you to George jumping in, and Danielle in Easton, Connecticut, probably enjoying the fall-like weather. I want you to know here in Nashville, we're still sweating like stuffed pigs, okay? So I want you to enjoy that fall-like weather, Daniel. And thank you for jumping in. He appreciates the encouragement. Lisa in Illinois and another person that called in, I'm not sure from where, but they want to be counted as well. You guys are in. So 25, did I say 20 people? Is it? 25 people. 25 people.
1: Down to 23.
2: Oh, 23
1: more just came
2: people.
1: In. Yep.
2: Yes, Elisa called in from Green Cove Springs, Florida. And then Nancy also jumping in. Okay, so 23 needed, but we're down to the final 8 minutes. Did I mention tomorrow is the final day of the fundraiser and still a ways to go? So the need is real, and the need right now, 33 friends doing your best gift.
1: What is your best gift this morning? If you've not really given that much thought, I encourage you to do that, to even take a moment, pray about that, ask if God would have you get involved. If so, at what giving level might that be? If you need to have a conversation with a spouse, do that. But if God is nudging and prompting to give, then I encourage you to give. I remember hearing a pastor one time talk about how generosity is something that comes from God. And so if you have a generous impulse to act on that, to give, he kind of became somewhat famous by this phrase, seldom resist a generous impulse. Because if God is prompting us to give, we don't want to be not responding to the prompting of the Spirit. So if God is nudging you to give, at what giving level? And then act on that. 800-543-1495. That's 800-543-1495. 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
2: 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I'm Steve Hiller along with Bill Scott. Many of you might be saying, well, where is Bob? I've not heard him yet this morning. Well, Bob Lapine has been involved in the Sing Conference that's happening in the Nashville area. It's put on by the Gettys every year. And Bob and I traded places. I'm normally here in the afternoons, Bob in the morning. And for yesterday and today, we've just traded spots. So Bob will be along a little bit later this afternoon and then back in this chair tomorrow. But we're asking, what about you? Have we heard from you yet? You get to hear from Bob every morning. If we've not heard from you, this would be a great opportunity for you to call in or to go online to give your best gift and to join with 34 other friends this hour who have said, yes, I believe in what Family Radio is doing. 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
3: 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Are we ready to go? 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
5: Hey, thanks for listening to Family Radio this morning. I'm Steve Hiller, and Bob Lapine would normally be in these chairs, but Bob has been busy with some other responsibilities, being a part of the Sing Conference hosted by the Gettys every year. And so we traded spots for just a couple of days, yesterday and today. So Bob will be along in the afternoon, and then he'll be back in this chair tomorrow morning. But we are asking, as we begin another hour together, if you would partner with us this hour. But before we even do that, before we even talk about the family, the value of Family Radio, before we even give a phone number or website, I want to ask God to just continue to have his hand on this ministry and that we would see him move in a mighty way again. So, Father, we're grateful for the fact that you have revealed yourself to us, that you have shown us the truth of who you are through your word, that your spirit has drawn us. And God, I pray that you would continue to use Family Radio as a means to which you will draw others to yourself, that we will be faithful in proclaiming Christ, and that we can know forgiveness 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And it's getting to feel a little bit like a party around here. The studio is filling up in the early morning hours. It's just a couple of us in here. And now we've got Jamie Crampton, Tom Evans in the studio with us this hour. Welcome, guys. It's good to have you in here.
6: Good to be here.
7: Good to be with you both. Yeah, thanks for holding down the fort. Hey, grateful.
5: We're glad to be here and glad for the opportunity to talk about what Family Radio really is all about. And Tom, you've been part of Family Radio for a long time now. 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
7: Well, everyone's heard the verse, Romans 10:17, how many times?
5: Yeah.
7: On Family Radio? It's on the wall. It's emblazoned on the wall. And so then faith comes by hearing, and hearing by the word of God. That's it. I mean, whether you're talking about Loam Technology, Loam Entertainment, whatever we do, it's all tethered to the Word of God, and because faith comes by hearing.
5: Yeah.
7: And so life comes by hearing. And what more important mission could we have? 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
5: Yeah, number of different voices do that each and every day. Some great Bible teachers on there, different pastors. And a new voice to me since I started working here at Family Radio is Pastor Jamie Crampton. Thank you for popping in the studio this morning. It's good to have you here.
6: Yeah, it's so good to be here. I have loved bringing God's word every day. I love the Reformation And I've looked at some of how did they do church, basically asking that question. 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And I thought, shame on me. I'm only doing this once a week. 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And it's something similar to what they did 500 years ago, what we use radio for. 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

0: Wolves, Craig and Dean, Revelation Song here on Family Radio. Thanks for joining us on this Wednesday morning. 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In just the last little bit, we've heard from listeners in California, Colorado, New York, Illinois. There's lots of other places that Family Radio is going this morning. And if we've not heard from you, this would be a great time to give that gift. 11 friends have joined us so far, looking for at least 19 more before we reach the top of the hour in about the next 44 minutes. 800-543-1495. I'm Steve Hiller, along with Pastor Jamie Crampton and Tom Evans, our leader here at Family Radio. And Tom, before we jump back in with Jamie, there's all sorts of different Bible teaching voices that you hear throughout the day on Family Radio, from Alistair Begg to Colin Smith, R.C. Sproul, John MacArthur, Piper, and many others. We could keep going. So as you think about the different voices, the different potential radio programs that are going to be on Family Radio, what are you looking for? What's kind of like the vetting, not the vetting process, but the filter through which you're thinking through, are we going to add this potential Bible teacher?
1: That's a great question. I think really comes down to, Steve, that we look for faithfulness, just biblical faithfulness, just someone that really, you know, it's one thing to quote scripture. It's another thing to live by scripture. And I think that's one of the qualities we look for, is consistency, and consistency in faithfulness. And sometimes the vetting process, we try to be very careful in who we bring on the air. And Jamie's been a pleasure. Already we've gotten listeners who have commented on how they've been blessed by Jamie. And so, that's a great question. I think that's really what it comes down to.
0: Well, all day long, you're going to hear that faithfulness, that core message of the gospel and the truth of God's word shared through a variety of different voices and personalities and styles, but the core is going to be the same. And so, Jamie, as you prepare Daily Manna, which is the name of your devotional program that you share every day with us, as you kind of think through what you want to share, is there sort of a process or a heartbeat or a mission that you're like, man, this is what is kind of driving the message of what I want to share?
2: Yeah, that's a great question. I think of it in terms of actually what I've done wrong in the past. I was on an airplane with a man from India who said, it always comes up, what do you do for a living? I'm a pastor. And then, I have no idea what's coming after I tell you that.
0: Right.
2: And then he said, oh, I've always wanted to ask, what makes you want to become a pastor? You know, he basically put the ball on the tee and said, I want you to hit a home run.
0: Yeah.
2: Just tell me the gospel. And I ended up saying something like, you know, Jesus has filled my life with joy and I just want to help out other people. Well, I was thinking about it afterwards and thinking, wait, exercise helps people. Music helps people. Crocheting can help people. That's not why I became a pastor. What I should have said is, I was under the wrath of God. And we're all headed to the anger of God unless we are delivered by the Lord Jesus Christ. And I want to see people rescued. And the way that we're rescued is, as Tom has already said, faith comes by hearing, and hearing by the word of God. And so my great desire is just to put the word of God, which gives us Jesus, in front of you every day. And as a pastor, I get to do that on Sundays. It's like game day for the pastor.
0: Yeah.
2: And we all gather together. It's the Lord's Day, the day Jesus was raised from the dead. And it's wonderful, but we have a service about an hour and 15 minutes. Well, how many hours are in your week? A lot.
0: Yeah.
2: And so it's such a privilege to be able to say, well, here's God's word on Monday and Tuesday and Wednesday and Thursday. We need God's word every day. And so this is my heart behind bringing God's word at Daily Manna.
0: I love that. One of my pastor friends talks about the cumulative effect of allowing God's word to be drip-fed into your Amen. Life every day. And over time, it makes a difference. And so we want to be able to continue to bring you God's word each and every day here on Family Radio. There is an expense of doing that. There's all sorts of utility. You should see the electric bill to keep all these radio stations going, powers, towers and generators and transmitters and all sorts of equipment. I don't understand what all the blinky lights do. 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
3: 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Tom Evans and Jamie Crampton are in the studio with us this morning. And Tom, you were just sharing something off air a moment ago that just gave us pause for just a moment. Talking about the number of people who pass away each day. What was that?
4: 180, on average, 183,000 people die every day throughout the world. And think about that for a minute, just how many people die every year unexpectedly, without warning, taken, accident, any number of ways.
3: Yeah.
4: And I can just imagine someone waking up in the morning, having their favorite breakfast, having their last sip of coffee, giving their wife or their husband a kiss, and then going out the front door and never returning home. There should be an urgency. We should have that urgency that, hey, people are dying. That's the elephant in the room. Death is the elephant in the room. We all have to contend.
3: Yeah.
4: And so we need to hear, get the word of God out to as many as we can. So praise God, God has raised up ministries that are doing that, just trying to tell the good news. We are handling things of eternal value. Let's do it faithfully. So,
3: yeah. I heard somebody say at one point in time, think about what do you think is the greatest danger that we face in this world? And we could come up with all sorts of different things, natural disasters and, you know, plane accidents or cancer or heart disease or all sorts of different things. But Jamie, I think it's something that you mentioned a few moments ago, and that's that we're all born under the wrath of God. And how many of us are not even aware of the fact that that is the greatest danger, that we're born with a sin nature, condemned under the wrath of God, but we don't have to stay there. God has made a way for us to escape that wrath and be pardoned from that. And that's what we get to share every day here on Family Radio. That's what you do with Daily Manna.
5: 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I'll just hear them reading the word. And I'll hear the word. And then they go into 5 minutes of Bible reading. And I've actually grown up with Christian radio playing in our car. And I don't think I've ever heard another station that will just read the word of God. And this is what I love. 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

0: Hi, this is Phil Johnson with Grace to You. We live in a world filled with confusion, but the Bible cuts through the chaos with perfect clarity. 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
1: 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I'm Steve Hiller along with Bill Scott. Bob Lapine will be in later this afternoon. We traded places today because Bob's involved with the Sing Conference happening here in town, and he'll be back in this chair tomorrow morning. But Bill, we've had some great momentum this morning. We've seen a lot of people calling in and getting involved and looking to see at least 30 friends join us this hour with their best gift. Where do we stand right now?
2: Okay, so we're halfway there. How cool is that? 15 friends, now 16, have joined in thanks to John in Clinton, Utah. So 14 people needed in the next 25 minutes. I would say, you know what? I love my station. I want to stand in the gap for Family Radio, and here's my best gift. Some are doing 100, some are doing 500, some are doing 1K. 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Thank you for joining with us.
1: 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And we've been talking quite a bit this hour about the power of just proclaiming God's word, reading scripture. Jamie, you're a pastor. You're preaching the word of God regularly. But Family Radio is not just the spoken word. We also have music here. As a pastor, what are your thoughts about Christian music?
3: One of the threads that goes all the way through scripture, and this is actually different from most religions. There are not many religions where a vital part of your religion is we sing. But Christianity is so full of joy of what God has done that there are all these commands to sing to the Lord because of what he's done, that he is our strength and our song. It's quite a description of God. Who is God? God is my song. And I just want to share one passage in scripture that commands us to sing. And it's very interesting. Ephesians 5, verses 18 to 21 says this, "And do not be drunk with wine, in which is dissipation, but be filled with the Spirit." And here you have a contrast of there's a drink that will be like spirits and it will affect you. You can come under its influence, but don't come under that influence. Come under the influence of the Holy Spirit. But instead of leaving you with this question, how can I be filled with the Spirit of God? What does that look like in my actual life? Well, then it explains, here's how you do it. Speaking to one another in psalms and hymns and spiritual songs. So the words that we have, the lyrics in Christian music, it actually teaches us and it fills us with the Spirit. But it's not just the words. We can do that with reading and other things. Then it says this, singing and making melody in your heart to the Lord. So a vital part of being filled with the Spirit of God is music, singing, and Christian music. And one of the best ways that I've ever seen this is I used to go speak at a nursing home and in the memory care unit, and these people couldn't remember their own children. And they would come into this room and I would preach for about 10 minutes and they'd all fall asleep. And then at the end of me speaking, we would get up and sing and we would start singing Amazing Grace, and they'd all wake up. And then they'd start singing, and they knew every word to the song. Hmm. Their memories were gone. They couldn't remember their children, but they were filled with the Spirit of God. And so they knew every song to Amazing Grace. So I just love Family Radio carrying this out, this command, be filled with the Spirit by singing.
1: Yeah, that's so good. And Tom is, one who is making decisions of what's going to be on Family Radio. To hear that kind of feedback and to realize that what we play with great intentionality is being used by God, that is an encouragement to us. I think it's got to be encouragement to you to hear from some of the testimonies of how people are saying, yes, these pastors and these teachers are making a difference, but the music makes a difference too.
4: Yeah, I love Ephesians 5, but as well as Colossians 3:16.
3: Yes.
4: I mean, the power of music to teach and admonish one another with psalms, hymns, and spiritual songs, and making melody in your hearts like you had just talked about. I think we underestimate the power of music and how God designed it to uplift and to teach and also to admonish. So that's been a challenge for us, to find the kind of music that embodies what God has said.
1: Yeah. Well, the music that we play here on Family Radio is played with great intentionality. It does make a difference, and we're going to play one of those songs in just a moment. But before we do, I want to say thank you to Beatrice from Florida, Sue from Wisconsin, Kimberly from Arizona, for being a part of what God's doing here at Family Radio, standing with us. Kimberly, you just said, I love Family Radio. I could get a tear in my eye thinking about it. I listen a lot, and I really appreciate all you're doing. I appreciate all the places that, as you go to different places, you can listen to John MacArthur, Alistair Begg, Colin Smith. You say, I'm listening a lot, and I'm very, very, very thankful. Well, we're thankful for your standing with us prayerfully and financially this morning, Kimberly. What about you as you're listening this morning? 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You know, as Jamie began to sing those lyrics of Amazing Grace, Chris went and found that song. I'm glad you did that. I love this rendition. Here's CeCe Winans on Family Radio.

0: My name is Vinny, and I'm a bus driver in Suffolk County, New York. I drive the elderly and the handicapped and special needs people. Yesterday, I was on the bus. I have your station on, Family Radio, every day. It makes an atmosphere of peace and tranquility and praise. And we were all singing. We were singing through the hymns and listening to the stories. And it was so awesome. One of the gentlemen, as he was getting off the bus, told me, "This is the best ride that I ever had." And I said to him, "You know what? I'm not happy that I'm still working at 71 years old, but who's got it better than me? I drive around worshiping the Lord all day long with such awesome people like you, and it's just a blessing." So I just wanted to share that with my Family Radio listeners.
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2: I love that. Who's got it better than me? 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You know, as we've been talking about music and singing and worshiping in that way, Jamie, I'm just now envisioning this bus of people driving around New York singing like that.
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2: 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Like Ingrid, who just in the last few moments said, "I want to give to Family Radio," and we appreciate you letting us know that you're listening and that you're supporting Family Radio, Ingrid. Many, many other listeners all over the country standing with us, looking for at least 30 this hour to join us. 22 have said yes, Bill. That means we've got 8 more to go if my public school education is still in there. So 8 more friends at least who will stand with us and say, "I want to give that gift to support to Family Radio because I believe in what you're doing. I want the ministry to continue." 800-543-1495, online at familyradio.org. And, you know, Jamie, there's a lot of us who will listen to Family Radio every day. We appreciate the Bible teaching. We hear God's word being taught and being sung and being spoken about all throughout the day. As a pastor, you get to spend much of your time pouring into a congregation, teaching the word of God to those who will come to church. And obviously, God has called us to be in church. We're told not to forsake the assembly of the saints. That's an important, should be the important part of a believer's life. Mm-hmm. But as a pastor, why would you encourage people to not only listen to, but even give a gift of support to Family Radio?
3: That's a great question. One of the reasons is that we are constantly being discipled. And as a pastor at a church, I get about 1 hour of people's weeks to disciple them. Maybe we'll do a Bible study during the week, so maybe 2 hours. But then you have things constantly filling your mind, your heart. What are you scrolling through? What are you reading? Who are you listening to? And we are always being shaped by basically the kinds of food that our soul is eating. And so I want my people in my congregation to be discipled with the Word of God, biblical teaching, good songs, Christian music, all of these things to fill you up and shape your soul. And one of the reasons why should we give? Well, that's why we should listen. The great treasure of Christianity is that God is a giving God.
2: Yeah.
3: At the heart of the gospel, and you know that famous verse, God so loved the world that he what? He gave. It's so different from the rest of the world. The way the world works is, how much can I take? And the way that you advance in life is through secret knowledge. Let's keep other people out. And if only I know about this investment or this job or this food, or the way that we build ourselves up is by keeping everyone else at a distance. And God does the opposite. He says, you know what? Here is all the glory and the goodness and the beauty of Jesus. And I want everyone to have it, and I'm going to send out this invitation freely. Anyone who is thirsty, come. And so the way that God builds us up and brings us to himself is by giving. He gives us his son. The son gives us himself. He gives up his riches to be poor so that we through his poverty might become rich. And the way that God builds up his church is to look more like him, which is to be giving. And whether that is your time, your talents, your money, whatever it is, your job as a Christian is to do good works. And for us who have money and those who don't have much, We can use our money to show the glory of God. And one way we can do that is support Family Radio and continue that word going out and being a part of this ministry by giving.
2: Hmm. I appreciate that. And what a great reminder that we have a giving God.
3: Yeah.
2: And if we want to look more and more Christ-like, we ought to be a giving people.
3: Mm-hmm.
2: Yeah, you know, I remember one of the former presidents of the Moody Bible Institute, George Sweeting, would talk about seldom resist a generous impulse.
3: Mm.
2: You know, generosity would not be something, giving to a Christian ministry would not be something that our enemy, the devil, would right. want us to be doing. So if God is prompting us to give to something that is proclaiming his truth, well, that's him working in us. And why would we not want to be involved in what he's doing? And so that's my challenge, my question for you this morning as you're listening. Why would you not want to be involved in sharing the truth of God's word through Family Radio? All day long, 24/7, 365, we're sharing the truth of Scripture, pointing people to Jesus, proclaiming the gospel, and people's lives are being impacted through that. And you can be a part of that as you give your best gift this morning. 8 minutes left in this hour. We've heard from 28 friends so far, looking for at least two more who would join us in the last 8 minutes of this hour to give that gift of any amount. Bill, how do people get involved?
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0: become the fount of every blessing. One of the great hymns of the faith here on Family Radio. And that's what we play all day long. And then throw in some of the most fantastic Bible teachers, including Pastor Jamie Crampton, who's been hanging out in the studio with us this hour. And Jamie, thank you for being here this morning. It's been great to meet you, to put a face to a voice.
1: Yeah, and for all of you, you can put a voice to a voice. No face.
0: There you go.
1: But it's been such a privilege to be here. And one of my favorite verses ever since I first became a Christian was Zephaniah chapter 3. My church introduced me to it. I was not reading the book of Zephaniah as a new Christian. But we came across this verse and I was just stunned. It says that the Lord, your God, will rejoice over you with singing. He will rest in his love and he will quiet you. And just that picture of not just, oh, we sing because we're Christians. We listen to Christian music. We sing to each other in church. There's a kind of surprising language in Colossians that says you are teaching one another. So what do we do when we're singing? You should look around in church when you sing and realize the people next to you are singing to you and listen to what they're saying. But the greatest, in my mind, the greatest mystery in the Bible is that God himself will sing over you. So when you go see Jesus face to face, I have no idea what that will be like. I don't know what I will do, but I do know from scripture what he will do. The Lord will rejoice over you with singing.
0: Wow, it's a good word. Great way to wrap up this hour together. Thank you for being here. Thanks to everybody who's been calling in or going online and giving your gifts this morning. We were looking for 30 friends to join us this hour. And as I look at the screen right now, I see that we have reached 30 friends. So thank you to everybody who has called in or gone online and given that gift. But here's the deal. The hour's actually not up yet. We've got one more song too. And last hour, we had 34 friends join us. I'm wondering, could we get four people
2: Wow.
0: who would say, yes, I'm going to join you during this song from Andrew Rip. I'm going to call in with my gift. I want to be a part of what God's doing through Family Radio. Can we get four more and at least tie last hour? Let's get five and beat last hour.
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5: 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It's just the gifts of God's people day after day coming through and supporting and doing the work of God's kingdom. And we're so grateful for those who have come in with their best gifts. Already 9 friends this hour saying yes, I am in with Family Radio. I'm standing shoulder to shoulder with the ministry that I love. And today we would just ask that you pray and just do your part in supporting this ministry at 800-543-1495, 800-543-1495. And as we do each and every hour, we're going to dedicate this time to the Lord. So let's do that. Heavenly Father, we're so grateful for all that you're doing through Family Radio. So grateful that we can look to you to meet the needs that face us each and every day, whether it is something personal and deep that we're going through in our lives, whether it is the needs of this nation, relationships, finances, our health. It's all in your hands, Lord. It's in your control, and we can leave that all with you. And we're so grateful that you are the giver of every good and perfect gift that comes down from heaven, and we can look to you to meet our needs, Lord. And so we just pray that during the support drive, your kingdom would grow, your people would come to know you deeper and have a closer relationship with you. And we just ask that more and more we would be using our lives, using our time, our talents, and our treasure to your glory and to the fame of Jesus Christ. We pray in Jesus' name, amen.
6: Hey, Jason, amen. Good morning. And as you said before you started your prayer, that we had 9 that had already come in this hour. Take that up to number 10 right now, and we need 30 by the end of the hour. So that's about, doing the math here, 49 more minutes here. If we can get 30 people to come in and to partner with us, Ruby in Toledo is one of those. Ruby, Ruby, Ruby. I hope more people name their children Ruby. That's a name that I like there. Thank you, Ruby, for checking in. Lori in Aurora, Illinois. Steve in Lake Grove, New York is checked in. Also, Jason in Bakersfield, California. And one of the things that Jason said is that he appreciates the singing of the hymns mm-hmm. here on Family Radio. And we have one of those coming up here in just a moment, a version of Come Thou Fount of Every Blessing. And he's right. We do. That is one of our differences here at Family Radio, is that you are going to hear more traditional hymns. You may hear a more modern version of it, but there are a lot of the hymns that you grew up singing in church and ones that you just don't hear on the radio anymore. That is a difference, and that's a difference that you're supporting. So can you give today and be one of the 30 that we need this hour? 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

0: Have you ever heard of a thankless job? It's a job that needs to be done, and when it's done, no one notices. Hi, I'm David Shawns, Director of Engineering here at Family Radio. Romans 10:17 says, faith comes by hearing, and hearing by the Word of God. Without the engineering department at Family Radio, the gospel could not be heard over the airwaves. Every day, they show up ready to respond to natural disasters, failing equipment, and so much more. They work tirelessly to improve and bolster the network so that more people can hear the life-changing truth of God's Word. Every tower that's moved, every equipment rack that's built and installed, our engineering department works joyfully. Why? Because when a job is done, you, the listener, gets to hear God's Word in crystal clear, uninterruptible way, and that grows your faith. Your gifts make this job possible. Let's take a moment to thank the engineering department for their 24/7, 365 dedication. And also, thank you. 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
1: Yeah, so grateful for our engineering team. It's something that you don't really see or hear about on the radio, but it's work that is being done. It's always behind the scenes by our faithful brothers and sisters who are out there on the field, whether they're climbing the towers or working on the audio racks or just, you know, doing the things that you would never normally think about that make such a big difference. But without them, just how frustrating it would be to try to listen to the radio. So we're very grateful for them and the new work that they're doing as well. We have a new station coming to the New York area. We'll be serving Manhattan and parts of Brooklyn and Queens and even into New Jersey. So we're very excited about that. You'll be hearing more about the new part of the WFME signal out there. So a lot happening at Family Radio, a lot of new opportunities. Again, this is a very exciting time to be living as we think about how the gospel is going out, how people are hearing the good news of Jesus Christ. 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

0: Psalm 9, verses 9 and 10. 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
2: 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Wonderful to have you with us today. And this is where we really invite you to give a gift of any amount. Folks have been coming in with gifts of $100 today, others doing $250 or $500, many coming in at that $1,000 leadership gift, however much you can give. The important thing is that you know you are needed today. Amount is entirely between you and the Lord. The Bible even talks about how when you do a charitable deed, you don't let your left hand or your right hand know what the other is doing. Everything is between you and the Lord, and we just trust that whatever the Lord leads you to give, that's going to be the right amount. Again, we talk about quality of gifts, not necessarily the quantity. Again, we just want you to know that as you give, it's entirely a private transaction between you and the Lord. You do it quietly and humbly, and you just entrust that whatever you give, the Lord's going to use it, will not return void, and it's going to accomplish the purpose for which it was sent. 16 friends already in with their gift today. We're looking for 16 this hour, 30 if we can get you to come on board, you and maybe five friends between now and this next song would be wonderful. 800-543-1495. 800-543-1495.
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1: 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This is a week when God is doing incredible things through people like you. 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We're just so delighted that the Family Radio family comes in strong, reaching lives through God's Word, through the hymns, the preaching, the teaching. Just had Jamie Crampton in here last hour speaking about his passion for God's Word as he daily comes to you with daily manna, encouraging you in God's Word. And just talking about the historic truths of the faith. You know, I'm also reminded of what Martin Luther, a Protestant reformer, once said, that every time a person is saved, when they come to Christ, three conversions happen. There's obviously the conversion of the heart, right? Ezekiel talks about that. I will give you a new heart, also a new mind. Romans 12, right? That we have the renewing of our minds. But also Luther talked about the conversion of the purse. When we become saved, our resources, our time, our talents, our treasures now are the Lord's. And we willingly give that over to Him since it's all His anyway. Everything that we have, everything that we've been given, it's all been received. And so when our hearts and our minds are transformed, also our gratitude and all of the obligations that we have in our lives, they will be handed over to the Lord. And so, you know, now you have, with the Holy Spirit inside of you, the power to give freely. And we're just asking that as you feel that impulse to give, as we talk to you and as we describe the need to you that we have here at Family Radio, that you would act on that and really follow the Lord's leading and talk to the Lord, maybe talk to a spouse, and then call this phone number, 800-543-1495, with your best gift. Want you to know that you are needed. $100 today, or maybe a $500 gift. Whatever you can do, just know you are needed. 800-543-1495.
2: Hey, Jason, before we play a song from Chris Tomlin here, I just want to update everybody on where we are for the hour. We're about halfway through, and we needed 30 to partner with us. We're up to 19, so what is that? And I do the quick math and need 11 more. Can you be like Paula in Fort Pierce, Florida? Boom, they're popping in here all of a sudden. And I lost my screen. And she said she loves us very much. Paula, we love you very much. Thank you, Lewis in Yonkers, New York. Tony in Santa Fe, Texas. Richard in Orange Park, Florida. Mike in West Des Moines, Iowa. Sylvia in Springfield, Oregon. 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

0: 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And now that I'm starting my life all over again, this is just another chapter beginning. 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
2: Yeah, even in the lonely days, you know, we have that promise that we never walk alone. 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And that's a promise that we want to keep telling more and more people about, pointing them back to Jesus, knowing that He is faithful through every season, whatever we are going through. He is our good shepherd as He leads us through those dark valley moments. You know, step by step, we can follow Him, trusting Him. That's what Psalm 23 talks about, that even though I walk through the valley of the shadow of death, You are with me. And so, you know, life often feels hard. There are times when you are exhausted and overwhelmed, just can't feel like you can take another step. 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And it's all from God's word. 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His strength is always with us. 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And He's always going to lift us up. 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Whatever you can do, you are needed today with your gift of any amount, 800-543-1495.
3: Hey, Jason, we're getting ready to play Christ the Lord is Risen today. And when you think about it, that's the message of this ministry. That's it, right there. Drop the mic, however you want to say it. Mm-hmm. That's what we want to proclaim, that Christ the Lord is risen today. And we do that through this ministry, and we need your help to make sure that that message gets out. We're blessed with the technology. We're blessed with the equipment to be able to do that. And as that goes through the air, as it goes in your app, as it comes to your computer, the message is still the same. Christ the Lord is risen today. We do that through music. We do that through our pastors. Betty in Elk Grove, California has partnered with us. Thank you. Sally in Cedar Park, Texas. We're at 27. We need a few more for this hour. We don't mind going over that, but we need you to partner with us no matter if that happens now, next hour, tomorrow, or next week. 800-543-1495 is the number, or go online to Family Radio.
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0: Imagine moving to a place where you don't speak the common language. 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Thank you for giving.
1: Yeah, it's so important to be able to hear the gospel in a language that we can understand. Just imagine that someone shares truth with you, the most important truth in the world, but you can only understand bits and pieces of it. So this is just a wonderful opportunity through International Scripture Ministries to be able to overcome that barrier. Those language barriers come down so that people can respond to the gospel today. 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But it's just wonderful that folks here in this country who are from these parts of the world are hearing the gospel in their own language and they're coming to a saving knowledge of Jesus Christ. That's a wonderful opportunity that you're making possible that I know Michael in Philadelphia is happy to support, and Betty in Elk Grove, California, Charlotte in California. 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So grateful for each and every one. We're coming very close to 500 friends since the start of our support drive yesterday. We're about halfway through now. And while you're listening, not sure if you'll be with us tomorrow, now would be a great time to give at 800-543-1495.
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2: 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And while you're listening, now's a great time to give so that more people can know the deep, deep joy of Jesus Christ today. 800-543-1495 with your best gift. I was about to say, we are so close to our goal. We were at 29. And yes. Then Gary, our brother Gary from Scranton, Pennsylvania, took us over the line. So thank you so much. 30
3: yes,
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3: Jason, we're getting ready to play Phil Wilkham, Homesick for Heaven. And looking at that song title made me think about something my father used to say quite often. You know, he's, if it's the Lord's will, if we are here tomorrow. And I'm like, way to bring the room down. I mean, well, yeah, of course we're going to be here tomorrow. But, you know, the older you get, the more you kind of understand that and you get it. And you're like, yeah, well, what do we need while we are here? We need something to help us and sustain us through that time as we are looking to that final goal and that final day in heaven. 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
5: Yeah, that's what we're doing every day. By God's grace, sharing the light of Christ into some of the darkest places where you can never imagine the truth of God could go into. 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And that's the privilege that we have here each and every day at Family Radio. And as you partner with this ministry, you become a part of that, reaching more hearts more deeply for Jesus Christ. That's our goal every single day, to share the joy of Jesus with a world that definitely can feel like a lonely place. But, you know, we just want to remind everyone that there is hope. There is hope in Jesus. It's always found in Him. We have no power of ourselves other than what He gives us and the Holy Spirit does. And we just want to bring more of Jesus to them. And we believe He's raising up people like you today to do that. If you believe in the mission of Family Radio, if you believe in what Jesus said in Matthew 28, to go into all the world and make disciples of all nations, and you believe Family Radio has a part to play in that, we'd love to hear from you right now at 800-543-1495 with your best gift today. We had 32 friends last hour. I think we can do another 30 again this hour. Mm-hmm. And we will get to that in just a few minutes. But right now, why don't we pray and dedicate this hour to the Lord. Heavenly Father, we thank You that You are our provider, that You are faithful in meeting every single one of our needs. You have provided for so many years for Family Radio, for all of those who are listening right now. We have no lack, Lord, because of You. All things are already in our hands. Ephesians even tells us that we have been blessed with every spiritual blessing in the heavenly places in Jesus Christ. So there is nothing that we have that You have not already given, that we don't need. All things are sufficiently ours because of You and because of Jesus Christ. And we're just grateful, Lord, today during this support drive for the many who have already given in faith, for their commitment to this ministry. We just ask that You would be richly blessing them, continue to move in their hearts and minds today. And to those who perhaps are still thinking about giving, Lord, that through them we can meet this need and meet the need of everyone who needs to know You today. This is our prayer, Lord, and we lift it up to You now in Jesus' name. Amen.
6: Amen. Jason, you set it up there, 30 that we need for this hour. We're already 4 in right now. So join in and be the other 26 that we need this hour at 800-543-1495. Before we all start singing Waymaker here in a moment, we will crank it up in the studio here, by the way. Susan in Brookville, New York, first-time donor. Here's what she said. I've been listening for over 40 years. Mm. The radio is on all the time. The kids are growing up. They're all saved. Praise the Lord. I leave it on when I'm on vacation, so in case somebody breaks in, maybe they'll hear the radio and get saved and change their mind and go home. Nobody's broken in. Praise. 40 years she's been listening, and today she's the first-time donor. Okay, that's another reason you give, because it's not just everyone who gives who gets to listen and participate. It's everyone. 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

0: Sometimes it's a song at just the right moment, a Bible teaching that speaks directly to your heart, a reminder from God's Word that you're not alone. For so many of you, Family Radio has been there through seasons of joy, seasons of uncertainty, and moments when you simply needed to hear the truth of God's Word.
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0: Those are more than stories. They're reminders of how God uses His Word and how He can use Family Radio to bring hope, encouragement, and truth into our everyday lives. 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
2: Yeah, that's so important to remember because, you know, maybe you have gone through something that someone else listening right now is in that very valley moment in their life right now. And as you share your story and what the Lord has done through that in your life, that might be an encouragement to that person and get them through that dark moment and just help encourage them and remind them of the light of Christ, that there is hope at the end of that. And, you know, that's what Family Radio is here to do, just kind of be that conduit to one another as the Family Radio family grows. And it's all part of our gospel outreach. Every day, we just want to share the gospel far and wide. The Bible says that we are to be ambassadors for Jesus Christ, to go out into all the world, to make disciples. But at the same time, as we go out, we recognize that we're not responsible for the results. We can't force someone to listen and believe. I know how desperately we might want that, especially for those that we love. If we have a prodigal child or a spouse who is not walking with the Lord, you know, our role is simply just to share the message, faithfully water that seed. You know, you think of like a flower early on in the growing season, how there's that bulb, and as much as you might want that rose, whatever it is, to grow, you can't just peel the petals back. That's something you have to wait for. As we wait for the growing season and that harvest to come to fruition, that's just all in the Lord's hand, in His timing. We wait for the precious fruit of the earth to grow and to come to seed. And so we're just called to wait. We're called to water and plant and trust that God is going to give the increase. But you come in with your gifts as that faithful watering day after day so that the Word of God can go out and that people will hear the enriching and the life-giving Word of God on Family Radio. 800-543-1495, your best gift today.
3: Hey, Jason, before we hear Hallelujah, What a Savior, I've got to read something that was just handed to me from the development department here, and this is an email. 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And then I heard WFME Family Radio on 1560 AM. All the way over here, wait for it, in the Netherlands. With the familiar inspirational messages and music, I understood that you were part of the same group. 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Yeah. All the way in the Netherlands. If you think that your money isn't going beyond our borders, beyond your ears, think again. 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

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We see nations torn apart. We see families broken. We see a wasteland of lost souls, heavy hearts fainting with fear. But you see your people, and you hear our cries. Our strength is in remembering. Our power is in returning. So tonight we return to you. 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
1: Yeah, so grateful for your gifts. 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It's through the music, through the teaching, the preaching you hear every day. This is what our world needs. It needs hope. When it feels like there is no hope. You know, we heard from Ellen in Toledo. She said, Family Radio has always been there for me. You were my choice when the other Christian radio stations got a little too loud, a little too fast. I could listen to you and slow down, relax, meditate, and bring calmness back. And that's what I love, that Family Radio has something for everybody. You know, if you go on to our website or onto our app, you can see there's a number of different streams, whether it's the Everlight stream or the Renew stream, Family Radio Foundations, something for every generation. If you appreciate the hymns or if you like the more modern worship songs, if you want to hear Christmas songs at any time of the day, you can listen to the Family Radio Christmas stream. It's just amazing what God has raised up through technology to deliver the Word of God to people, to comfort their hearts so that they can be rejoicing and singing and worshiping the Lord at any time of the day, in the middle of the night when you can't sleep, or on your way to work, in the middle of your office work, you can be praising the Lord and singing praise to Jesus. And it's just, we're just so grateful for what the Lord is doing through a ministry like this. 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Would you be one at that phone number? 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Operators are standing by. 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
2: 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And God has moved her today to say, listen, this is the time to step up and to give to this ministry. 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

0: Hi, I'm Pastor George Grant. For much of my life, I've had the privilege of teaching, preaching, writing, and helping people think more deeply about what it means to live faithfully under the authority of God's Word. 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
1: 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And there's a lot of people who are still in need of meeting Jesus today. 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Whatever the Lord is leading you to give, we understand that it's always a sacrifice to be giving. 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But we know this is a faith endeavor. It's not easy. It's always a spiritual battle whenever we have these support drives. We understand there's a lot of doubt and uncertainty involved whenever we give of our finances, but we do believe that as you reflect the generosity of God, our giving God, that you are doing something that is really a part of your nature, a seed that God has planted in your life as you have the Holy Spirit within you to be giving to others, so that they would know, they would experience the same joy and freedom that you have through Jesus Christ today. And it's really going to bring someone to a saving knowledge of Jesus Christ. 800-543-1495 with your best gift today. 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
2: 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So don't let this stop. Let's keep the momentum going right now. We need another 16 gifts this hour. Janine in Locust Valley, New York, thank you. Millicent in Kenosha, Wisconsin. 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Thank you. Steve in Newton Falls, Ohio, and David in Illinois, thank you for being part of this hour. 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

0: 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I very seldom even turn TV on anymore. And I'm always so blessed by the music and by the ministry. It's just wonderful. It's uplifting. I'm sharing this channel with as many friends that I can. And just want to thank you that God is using you in a beautiful way to touch the hearts and minds of many people.
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2: Yeah, it's such a great reminder that God does not leave us in the crisis that we're going through. This listener just lost her husband, and there was a few years ago, but still, that pain is still there, and it's still hard daily waking up in the same bed that you no longer have your life partner there anymore. And that's a challenge. That's always going to be difficult. And, you know, but we know that God is faithful to bring us through it, to find a way forward so that we can start enjoying life again, start serving again, doing the things to be blessing other people, and to wake up and rejoice in the Lord. 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

0: Hi, this is Tom Evans, president of Family Radio. For the last several years, we have wrestled with the challenge of how to reach this generation with the gospel. We know this generation desperately needs the same thing we all need, to hear the word of God. Whether you are 9 or 90, we need the faith to believe in Jesus Christ. So where does that faith come? Faith comes by hearing, and hearing by the word of God. To reach this generation with God's word, we need to go to where they are. That is why we established Loam Media. It is a media incubator for new media and technology. The words of Romans 10:14 ring in our ears. How then shall they call on him in whom they have not believed? And how shall they believe in him of whom they have not heard? When you come alongside us financially, you are uniting with us to share the news of salvation in Jesus Christ. I cannot tell you how encouraging you are to us, and I want to thank you.
1: Yeah, thank you, Tom. And I just love that word that he used, that we are united together through the Holy Spirit. All of us are one body and working together for one purpose. And Family Radio is really planning for this one purpose, using today's tools wisely, while remaining very firmly anchored in Scripture. But there's a number of ways that we are doing that using modern technology. We have the Uplift app, which is an AI-powered companion, kind of like a pastor in your pocket, that will be released later this month. Kind of personalized devotionals just for you that you can turn to at any hour of the day and have live conversations that are based in Scripture. It's just a really neat tool. We'll be talking more about that with Tom and Andrea, the developer of this app, tomorrow afternoon. So we hope you'll tune in for that. 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
2: 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Mark in Los Altos, California, and Romunda, thank you. 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
3: 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Elaine in Stamford, Connecticut, thank you. Jasper in Pueblo, Colorado. Joseph in New Jersey. Daniela in California. And Louise, who discovered Family Radio in Des Moines in 1987 and has remained deeply connected to the ministry for nearly 40 years. 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
1: 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Jason Prentzos, Ron Harrell in studio with you. We're live from Nashville. It's been a wonderful day so far. 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That's our mission, to bring the

0: lost into the kingdom of God, and for those who already know Jesus, to expand the joy that's already in their hearts. That's what we want to do each and every day. Your gifts make that possible. Had 30 friends come in with their best gift last hour. We hit our goal, and Ron, the number 30 seems to be working for us.
1: It's a good number. Let's do it again.
0: Let's just do that again.
1: Yes.
0: Would you be one in this hour of a total of 30 friends to come in with a gift of any amount? Could be $100 today, a $500 or a $1,000 leadership gift. Talk to the Lord about it right now. Maybe say a quick prayer to Him. We're going to be doing that in just a moment. And then call this phone number, 800-543-1495. Well, let's dedicate this hour to the Lord. Heavenly Father, we thank You that You are the giver of all good and perfect gifts. You shower us with Your blessings, Lord. It comes in abundance. Our cup overflows each and every day. And we can thank You right now that this is the day that You have made. Lord, we pray that we would rejoice, that we would be glad in it, that we would be using it to Your glory. And during the support drive, we would just ask that You would be blessing the hearts of those who are listening right now. Please be moving in them, moving in their hearts and minds to give generously, Lord, to be reflecting Your nature. We know that that can be a lot to ask, but we do believe it's so important that many more people come to a saving knowledge of You, and those who do know You would grow in their knowledge of You, Lord. This is our desire today. We pray that we would be trusting You, trusting Your sufficiency, trusting Your grace. Give us grace this hour, we pray, and bless each giver, bless each gift. In Jesus' name, amen.
1: Amen. Jason, they're coming in. Gail in Philadelphia, thank you for your one-time gift. Sarah in Bronx. Janet in, oh, that's your neck of the wood. I'm not saying that word.
0: Ossining.
1: Ossining, thank you. Janet, thank you for donating for partnering with us, the word I like to use a lot. Melody in Concord, North Carolina. Catherine in Naperville, Illinois. Just a few that are already getting us started this hour as we go for 30 and our hope for this generation and the next. And the reason we say the next is because our vision isn't for this to stop. It's to continue and to go on. And I feel like there is someone right now that can help us with that, who can give $1,000 as a leadership gift. 800-543-1495 is the phone number. 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

0: Did you know you can give a gift today that will make a difference forever? 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Matthew 6:20 says, "Lay up for yourselves treasures in heaven, where neither moth nor rust destroys, and where thieves do not break in and steal." 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
1: Yeah, what I love about legacy giving is that maybe you're in a season right now where you can't give. All you're doing is praying for Family Radio. Not to say that's all you're doing. That's a wonderful thing to be doing. That's the primary means by which God works. It's using the prayers of God's people to activate hope in this world. But if you just maybe can't give for whatever reason, legacy giving is just a wonderful way to plan out through the rest of your life just how to be delivering the peace and hope of Jesus Christ to people. And it doesn't really affect you in any way today. It's just planning ahead for the future through a will or a trust or retirement account, estate, whatever you have going on, just to be blessing other people when you're enjoying glory and you are living your best life for eternity and your dollars are still going to work. 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Lord willing, we'll be talking with a planned giving expert in the next hour just to really walk you through that process. 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It's been a great start to the hour. Let's keep the momentum going. 800-543-1495.
0: Yeah, Jason, right before we play Blessed Assurance, I want to recognize a couple of people, Catherine in Maryland, and she says, her words, really super duper appreciates that we graciously request gifts without browbeating or demanding gifts from our donors. Mm. Thank you for noticing. We are in that season of asking right now. Dorothy in Arizona has stepped up. Thank you. Carolyn in Baltimore. So got Marilyn checking in. Roger in Oregon. Brenda in Louisiana. And Leonard in Ohio. Mm. Will you join that list this hour? We could use you now. If you could give a $100 gift today, that would be tremendous. Just call 800-543-1495. 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

Psalm chapter 86, verses 9 and 10. All nations whom you have made shall come and worship before you, O Lord, and shall glorify your name. For you are great and do wondrous things. You alone are God.

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1: Yeah, changing lives, one verse, one hymn, one heart at a time. That's what we like to say here at Family Radio. That's really what's happening. That's why we exist. Fall Support Drive, thank you so much for joining us today. Day number two. So excited for the 17 friends who have already come in with their gifts. Over 500 since we've started the support drive yesterday. We're here just for 3 days. And now's the time while we have you listening. We know it's right around lunchtime on the East Coast, maybe still in the office. 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
2: Jason, before we play the Getty singing In Christ Alone, want to acknowledge that Mount Pleasant, South Carolina has checked in, Fresno, California, Clovis, California, West Palm Beach, Florida here just in the last few minutes.
1: Wow.
2: And I say those locations because We forget, it's good for us here in the studio to hear that sometimes. This impact is going just beyond our voices and what we can hear. Yeah. And that's the whole idea, is the word is for everyone. We want everyone to hear the word. It's no more complicated than that. 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The word will not be held down, but it won't be because of people like you. And can you help us in this moment? 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We really, really don't. Mm-hmm. But this is a season that we're asking for right now. So join us this hour. 800-543-1495 is the phone number. 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

0: Hi, this is Pastor Colin Smith with Open the Bible. In a world searching for hope, God's Word is still the answer. 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
1: 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That's what keeps this ministry ticking. That's what's really been the fuel behind all that we do for the past 65, nearly 70 years now. It's really that simple, folks. 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That's kind of really why we do these support drives. We have financial goals. We have bills to pay. Some of them are pretty substantial when you think about powering a 50,000 watt radio station, not only one in New York or in Florida, but across the country, in California and Oregon and Arizona, Wisconsin, all across the country. We have these massive radio stations that are reaching thousands, millions of people, and that needs funding. And that's really where the Family Radio family comes in. And we only do these a few times a year, these support drives. This is not something that happens very often, but we do feel that it is important and that we do hear from you today, even right now, at 800-543-1495.
2: Yeah, before we play I Stand Amazed, I just want to let you know about, I know you're listening to us on Family Radio, maybe you're listening to us on the app, and if you have that Family Radio app, you'll notice some other choices on there. Renew Worship is one of them, Everlight Hymns, Foundations, and even a Christmas channel that's there 365 days a year. And now that we've passed Labor Day, guess what? We're going to be thinking about that some more. So if you haven't downloaded the app, please do that today. That's how we continue this ministry. That's our vision for the future, or wherever technology takes us. The word is not stopped by technology. It's only given another way to go, another way to get into the hands and the hearts. And that's what we want for everyone. We want everyone to hear the word. Vanessa in Freeport, New York, thank you for checking in. David in Clarendon Hills, Illinois. Nicholas, Vicky in Florida, all gifts here just in the last few minutes. We still have more to go to hit our goal for this hour, and we're going to do that, but only because you give at 800-543-1495, or you can text GIVE, that's G-I-V-E, to 35919. 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
2: Yeah, thank you, Kevin. We appreciate you, brother. Appreciate your gifts and the 25 who have already come in this hour with their best gifts. And we're on our way to meeting our goal of 30 for this hour. And it's just a wonderful opportunity that we have here to reach friends like Kevin. I mean, that's one of the things that's been happening here at Family Radio over the past several years, more and more lives are being transformed by the gospel of Jesus Christ. 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I want to thank Francis in Grover, Florida, and Amy in Venetia and Freeport, New York. Gives a shout out to Bob, who you'll be hearing later today, mm-hmm. Bob Lapine. She says she loves the quizzes, loves to learn, has learned a lot from Brother Bob Lapine. So thankful that any way that we can bring the gospel to you, that it will be working and God will use it. 800-543-1495.
3: She called him Pastor Bob. Do I have to start calling him that now? He will be on this afternoon. As you walk into the studio, there's a scripture from 1 Thessalonians that says, therefore, encourage one another, build one another up, just as you are doing. That's what we're trying to do here. That's the purpose of this ministry, to encourage you, to build you up. And it happens all the time, even in the hours and the days that you're not here. We are. It continues all the time. If we're not on the air, we're not doing our job. And for us to be on the air, we need you to partner with us. It's that simple. So call 800-543-1495. We got about 20 minutes left in this hour. Need at least another five. I'd like to go over that goal. And we can do that with you at 800-543-1495 or text GIVE to 35919.

0: Have you ever heard of a thankless job? It's a job that needs to be done, and when it's done, no one notices. Hi, I'm David Shaws, Director of Engineering here at Family Radio. Romans 10:17 says, faith comes by hearing, and hearing by the Word of God. Without the engineering department at Family Radio, the gospel could not be heard over the airwaves. 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Our engineering department works joyfully. Why? Because when a job is done, you, the listener, gets to hear God's Word in crystal clear, uninterruptible way. And that grows your faith. Your gifts make this job possible. Let's take a moment to thank the engineering department for their 24/7, 365 dedication. And also, thank you. 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
1: Yeah, definitely want to give a round of applause to our engineering team. Man, these guys are just there 24/7, always on the clock, ready to go. They'll do anything just to keep these stations running. And like David said, sounding crystal clear. That's what's really important when you're listening to Family Radio and, you know, there's your favorite preacher's on the air and all of a sudden the signal just starts to fade out and you're really hoping to be encouraged in that moment. 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So thanks so much for them. 800-543-1495, Family Radio's Fall Support Drive, right in the middle here of day number two. 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

0: This is Mason from Charleston, South Carolina. 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I pray that the Lord will bless y'all and it continues to reach more people through the gospel message.
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2: Yeah, thank you, Nathan. 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I think we're going to make it to 35. Would you be one in these next 8 minutes to get us to 35 gifts? We would so appreciate it. Bob in Brookfield, Wisconsin has done his part. Friend in San Diego and Martha in Hayward, California. Thank you all so much. You may be thinking, why should I give to Family Radio? Why give now? Why should it be me? Well, I would just say that for sure there is a need. 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People are in need of hope. 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
3: Hey, Jason, you mentioned Martha in Hayward, California a moment ago. 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

0: 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We just do this for 3 days. And if we have not heard from you yet, now would be a wonderful time to give. Maybe talk to the Lord. Maybe talk to your spouse. Whatever you need to do, just know that you are needed today. Folks need to hear the gospel now before something can happen at any moment. You know, we were talking yesterday, Ron, about how there is a moment when you're at an airport, and if you are late for your flight, the door closes. Mm. And, you know, the same can happen in our spiritual lives. When the gospel is going out, people can hear the truth, but if they do not act on it, that door can close. And so we want to be there in those moments when people can believe and receive the gospel today, and that it would not be too late. Folks need it right now, and your gift makes that possible at 800-543-1495. So thankful for each and every gift. And 33 friends came in the last hour, and we're hoping that you would be one to kick us off this hour. 800-543-1495.
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3: Family Radio's Fall Support Drive, we thank you so much for joining us this Wednesday. Day number two, really just it's been the wonderful wave of generosity of folks coming in with their best gifts, really fueling the gospel of Jesus Christ today for this generation and the next. And we've had 33 friends in the last hour giving strong. Thank you to Joseph in Bellport, New York, who just came in with his gifts. Says the music is awesome, loves the studies that we offer through the pastors and the ministry teachers that you hear on the air every single day, like Colin Smith and R.C. Sproul, John Piper, real men of God that have been teaching the word for 20, 30, 40, even 50 years, and just faithful biblical teaching grounded in the truth of God's word. And that's what we want to continue bringing to the next generation through the rest of this year and into the next. 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Now, we spend a lot of time during Support Drive talking about the gift that you can make today. And that's certainly something we want you to do. Giving is also something that you can start thinking about for the future. There are ways that you can use what God has entrusted to you through investments, through your retirement funds, through your estate, to help support the gospel ministry and to really make a difference, not only today, but into the future. You don't necessarily have to have a lot of money to do that. This is something that everybody can do through legacy giving, planned giving. And we have Russell Gill, who is an estate planning attorney, with us today to talk a little bit about this, just kind of walk you through the process of what that looks like if you've never thought about legacy giving and using your funds to support your family, to support a ministry like Family Radio into the future. So Russell, thank you for joining us. It's great to have you here.
4: It's a privilege to be here and support this ministry.
3: Thank you. Maybe let's just start with the basics. Maybe you could just talk a little bit about what planned giving is. I think people tend to think that this is something for people who live in the nice house down the road. You know, like, that's not really for me. So maybe just kind of clarify what that is for our audience today.
4: We, each and every one, as we go to work every day, we accrue assets. And you mentioned the house down the road. Probably the largest asset that any of us will ever own is our homes.
3: Yeah.
4: But we also have other assets. If you are employed and you set aside money in a 401k, or maybe you're self-employed and you do a SEP, regardless, you have liquidity. You have cash sitting in some accounts as well. What do you want to have happen to those assets when you pass away?
3: Mm.
4: That's the question that an estate planning attorney should ask you.
3: Right.
4: It should never be what we think or what we feel or what we hold important. It's what do you want? And part of what we're trying to accomplish today while we're supporting the Fall Pledge Drive here at Family Radio is to encourage people who are already our listeners or who are trying to reach out to others to invite them to be our listeners as well, is to consider investing in the ministry both upon their death when the will is read or the trust is opened up, but also, if it's important to you, let your legacy begin today.
3: Mm.
4: Start giving today as well as when you pass away and your will is read.
3: So you mentioned the estate, so it does not necessarily have to be a substantial estate. And even when we talk about estate, we're not necessarily speaking about a house, right? That could be retirement funds or investments. That's
4: absolutely
3: all part of the package of estate. But I think that's encouraging to know that, you know, we think about what the Bible talks about, how the woman gave her two mites and how much that meant. The Lord Jesus recognized that. He saw that as an important gift. So people can be thinking, even if my home may not be like the person down the street, it still can make a difference through legacy giving, right?
4: It absolutely is. And I'm mindful of a sweet lady who worked for the state of Tennessee for 23 years and probably made just enough money to where she herself could not qualify for the very food stamps that she was ensuring other needy citizens could qualify for. But that same dear lady every week made sure there was $40 written to her church, as well as a dollar bill put in each one of her two small children's hands.
3: Yeah.
4: I'm speaking of my late mother, by the way. That's something she did, the widow's mite.
3: Yeah.
4: And we are absolutely instructed in Scripture to be good stewards of what He has entrusted to us.
3: Yes.
4: And my 16-year-old son, I had a conversation about stewardship. And that's what, when I think about estate planning, and if I'm speaking to a believer, stewardship continues on after your death,
3: yeah,
4: depending upon what you choose to put in a will, or if you want to do a trust. How you write it, what you instruct your attorney to draft, and what you sign is what will happen. If you choose not to do those things, well, the state already has a will written for you.
3: Yeah, that's right. Yeah, absolutely. So that's, yeah, I think that's very meaningful, just to help us to know that whatever you've accumulated during your lifetime, that can continue serving the Lord after you're gone, long after you're gone. And Family Radio, which is really the reason we're having this conversation, is just start thinking about in terms of how you can be using your assets to bless your family or a ministry like Family Radio, not only today. 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
1: 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We have Russell Gill in studio with us. He's an estate planning attorney in the state of Tennessee. He's graciously lended his time to just help us walk through the process of planned giving, legacy giving, using your assets, your estate, your retirement funds and investments to further the growth of the kingdom of God. And this isn't about telling you what you should do with your finances. We're not here to instruct people on what we think you should be doing. I'm really just encouraging you to prayerfully consider what your options are, and then get the right advice, talk to the right people for whatever your situation is. And Russell, I mean, maybe we can just talk a little bit about what would be the simplest option for someone who may want to put Family Radio, make Family Radio a part of their ministry and their legacy giving. What would be the best way, simplest way for someone to do that right now?
2: The simplest way is to first and foremost give you folks a call and make a pledge right now. Your legacy begins right now. Mm. And then to prepare for, all of us have a date, correct? We all have an appointment with the Lord.
1: Yeah.
2: But after that time comes, what happens with your worldly assets? You need to contact your attorney or an attorney in your jurisdiction to draft a last will and testament and or a trust document, some type of a testament or instrument, to assist you to dispose of your assets as you want them. And that's also, if you don't mind, I just want to make a pretty important clarification. I am indeed a Tennessee-only licensed attorney, and I am not soliciting clients. I am not taking any money for appearing today. I'm simply trying to aid this ministry because I believe it. You mentioned being a missionary a moment ago. Well, I'm trying to be a missionary with my experience on this, and my experience tells me start giving now and plan for the future for when you're not here, but your assets will remain. Invest in Family Radio by your last will and testament.
1: Excellent. Maybe we could talk a little bit about the benefits of planned giving. Like, can people actually have financial or tax advantages by investing in a legacy? Like, can there be a benefit for them today if they start investing their funds?
2: I'm going to avoid the discussion of tax benefits. That's outside of our lane, and way I could be perfectly clear on what anyone's tax benefits or tax detriments might be, what their obligations might be. Obviously, when you give to a 501c3 organization, there can be a tax benefit to anybody, including your estate. However, the bigger question I think that you're asking is, why include you? What benefits comes their way? Well, there's an important benefit. And that is that you're carrying out your wishes even while your body's in the grave and your soul is with the Lord in heaven, we hope.
1: Yes.
2: Your intentions are being honored. Otherwise, there's a great chance it may not be, because you give your stuff to somebody else, whether you realize or not, upon your death. If you believe in the ministry of Family Radio, you need to invest in it now, as well as put it in a testamentary instrument to make sure that that type of interest and that legacy continues after your death.
1: Excellent. From your experience, what do you think it is that motivates people to make that legacy gift? What is it that, are they trying to leave a name behind? Do they want to, like, what is it that would motivate someone to invest in legacy giving?
2: You know, I mentioned a moment ago that we often call it just my will, or my last will, but it has an additional name. It's called my last will and testament.
1: Mm-hmm.
2: I would like to think that people are giving their testimony. They're speaking to what their faith tells them here on earth, and they want to make sure that that witness continues.
1: Yeah.
2: And there's certainly who you give your assets to upon your death, everyone that you love, who surrounds you as your heirs at law if you don't have a will, or your co-beneficiaries if you do have a will.
1: Yeah.
2: That is a witness to what is important to you, what matters to you, what faith did you have. And so if you give money to, for example, Family Radio as part of a testamentary gift, that bears witness to this ministry. I believed in that because it ministered to me. It gave me Bible study opportunities. It played the music I needed to hear throughout the day to keep me on the straight and narrow path. And so I think it's a great witnessing opportunity, and I think that's why people do it.
1: Absolutely. Yeah, it's not about building a name for ourselves, building a monument for me. It's really what are my values and how can I pass that on to somebody else? And we were talking a little bit about that off air. I mean, if you felt deeply about sharing the gospel, and maybe you have a family member who is not walking with the Lord, and you wrote something in your final will and testament to share with your family members, maybe a prodigal child, and you're enjoying heaven in forever. You're in the presence of the Lord, but what an impact those words might have to somebody, to a child, when they hear you speaking from across the grave. I think that's amazing.
2: And that's exactly what we're reaching for. And in your last will and testament, you can actually recite your faith in Jesus Christ as well.
1: Yeah.
2: And then you can show your investment in the ministries that support the gospel getting shown to all the nations, the Great Commission being met.
1: Yeah, excellent. Russell, thank you. And again, if you're just thinking about this, you're hearing all of this, and you're just wondering, like, how can I learn about planned giving? How can I get involved in this? We would just love for you to call 800-543-1495, and we will put you in touch with Russell, and Russell can maybe get you in touch with someone who's in your state. 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

I heard someone say that we are all sinners. Well, that's what my testimony would be. That's what I was until I got saved. And now I'm a disciple of Jesus. And in Romans 5:8, it says, "But God commanded his love toward us, in that while we were yet sinners, Christ died for us." That's the big change that comes in our life. We're

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2: Yeah, Family Radio Fall Support Drive in progress. Day number two. So thankful for all those who have given. Trina in Toledo, Ohio. Sylvana in Youngstown. Nancy in Brentwood, California. Mark in Illinois. Folks from across the country being so generous, really seeing the need to keep Family Radio on the air, to keep the gospel going so that people can know the truth, can see the truth of what is happening in the world. I know folks more than ever are craving truth, something that is substantial and solid and lasting. Everything we see out in the world is so fleeting, can disappear in a moment like a vapor. But God's word is eternal. It has stood the test of time. It has been around since the very beginning, and it's something we can build our lives upon. And that's what gets us excited here at Family Radio, the idea that lives can be changed for eternity just by hearing one verse from the Bible, John 3:16, or Romans 5:8, or Ephesians 2:8 and 9, verses that remind us of the truth that we are saved by grace through faith, and it's not of ourselves, it's the gift of God. The promises that are enduring and last forever. This is why we're here, folks, to share that good news with the world, and we're hoping you will help us during Fall Support Drive at 800-543-1495, 800-543-1495. Tom Evans, our president and general manager, is in studio with us. Tom, really enjoy having your company. I know you were at the Sing event this past week, and that's an incredible blessing, and Family Radio has had a presence there. Bob Lapine is actually still there. He's the MC of the event, and Jenny Burkheiser has also had a presence there. So thankful that you're in studio with us, and you know, maybe just we were talking a little bit off air about the great urgency there is that the gospel goes out into the world today, right now, and maybe you can just talk a little bit about why someone should give right now to a ministry like Family Radio so the gospel can continue. Why now?
3: Yeah, I mean, now, I mean, there's an urgency, of course. Why now? Well, because people are dying every day.
2: That's it. Yeah.
3: Yeah, absolutely. Over 160,000 on average every day. You mm-hmm. can imagine that. I mean, 80 million people a year. And we don't think much about it. In fact, it's really the elephant in the room.
2: Yeah.
3: And a lot of people would rather think about anything else than their own.
2: Yes.
3: Their own dying.
2: Mm-hmm.
3: Why do we do that? Why don't we, you know, why don't we have conversations? I mean, I think about someone that brings up death in a conversation. Oh, I don't want to hear that.
2: Mm-hmm.
3: I don't want to talk about that. But that's a reality we all face. It is the elephant in the room. It is, you know, when we start talking about existential threats, you know, nothing compares to the reality of our own mm-hmm. earthly death.
2: Mm-hmm.
3: And then what happens to us when we walk into that portal, when we step into the eternal portal? I mean, and I think that's something we, especially at Family Radio, we need to think about and talk about openly. We have a message that in which God himself sent his son to take that away.
2: Yeah.
3: So we don't have to die forever.
2: Sure.
3: We don't have to be under the wrath of God for eternity. We have no idea about eternity.
2: Mm.
3: And so, yeah, talk about urgent message. There is nothing that can compare to that. There's no other temporal, you know, threat that we face. So
2: mm-hmm.
3: praise God. We can talk about that openly. We can talk about the good news.
2: Yeah.
3: Even why do we call it good news? Well, if you don't really appreciate the fact that you're under the wrath of God, you could care less whether it's good news or not.
2: Yeah,
3: I don't want to hear that. I don't need to worry about that.
2: Sure.
3: Well, we do.
2: Yes.
3: So, yeah.
2: Yeah, and I just think, you know, that no longer has to be something we're afraid of when we have the promise of Revelation 22 that all tears, all pain, everything will be wiped away, and we will be with Christ forevermore. We no longer have to fear death. As Romans says, that the sting of death has been wiped away. And that's just, our future is secure. And so we have such wonderful promises from God that really brings lasting hope when our faith will become sight and we will no longer need hope. And that's what we really need to remind people of, that you no longer have to fear death, that there is something wonderful waiting for us that Jesus has secured on the cross, and we can be a part of that. God invites us to that today. 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So appreciate your gifts. All who have come in, Elaine in Youngstown says she loves the music, the teaching, the Bible quiz. She and her husband have it on all day. 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Thank you.

0: Greetings. This is Pastor Jamie Crampton from Daily Manna. Every weekday, it's my privilege to open God's Word with you. And the more we feast on Scripture, the more we discover that God's grace in Jesus nourishes every part of our Christian life. 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Well, that's my hope for Daily Manna, that it would be a daily opportunity for you to slow down, open the Scriptures, and see once again who God is and what He has done for us in Christ. It's such a privilege to share God's truth with you. And my hope is that it's not only for you today, but that it will be there for listeners who come after us. Because God's Word isn't bound to one generation. It is the same gospel that gives us hope today. 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I am so thankful for Family Radio and its commitment to proclaim God's truth to this generation and the next. 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
1: Yeah, I just love that. Jamie Crampton, Parish Presbyterian Church, here on Daily Manna. It's just something we really need to be thinking about, how desperately the world needs truth. Not a good idea, not a nice feeling, not some opinion, but truth. And Jesus said, I am the way and the truth and the life. And that's the good news that we want to keep proclaiming day after day, that even though the world may say, you know, you have your truth and I have mine, you know, you do you, that kind of thing. Sure, that's fine. That may work for you for a while. But Tom, as you and I were talking about, there will come a day when you'll need something more than that, more than just what you have inside of you, something that's true and eternal outside of ourselves, outside of this world, because there is a God who stands above all of this, and we're all gonna meet Him one day. Every knee will bow, the Bible says. So that's a reality we all need to be thinking about. But we're also thinking about our own children. And this is not something that is going through their minds. Not my kids. Doesn't sound like your kids either. They're focused on whatever they have going on. Their school year just started, and they have their grades to worry about. They have football and baseball, and the next concert they're going to be attending. You know, this is not a part of their reality in many ways. So I'm sure there are listeners, Tom, there are parents and grandparents whose children are in this position today. So maybe just a word of encouragement. How could we be encouraging those who are listening today who maybe have a prodigal child, or they're trying to minister to their kids, and how we can be encouraging them, and how Family Radio helps to fill that gap for them as well.
2: Yeah, as parents, as a dad, I just, you know, what can we do? Often, salvation is of the Lord. And what is the most powerful thing we can do for our children? Well, I think top of the list is to pray for
1: them.
2: And to do all we can so that they may hear the Word of God. Mm-hmm. Read to them. Tell stories to them, anything that we can do to get the Word of God into their little ears, or even their big ears, depending on how old they are.
1: Yeah.
2: But I'm sure many of you that are grandparents listening today are concerned about your children and grandchildren, and rightly so. That is probably one of the greatest tasks we have, is to carry the gospel, to share the good news to this next generation, to your children and grandchildren. Mm. I mean, we have that promise that God's Word will not return void, but will accomplish the purpose for which God sent it. Mm. The Word of God is so powerful. How often do we underestimate its power? Love Psalm 19, you know, that God says it's perfect. You know, that the word of God is perfect. The statutes of the Lord are sure, making wise the simple. The word of God is the one thing that can convert a soul from being unsaved to having an eternal soul. To have a soul that is, or a heart that is stony,
1: yeah,
2: and break down and give a new heart that is of the flesh. And the word of God is able to do that.
1: Yeah.
2: And I think so, that's why here at Family Radio, we emphasize the hearing, just the simple hearing of the word of God, because God can do mighty things.
1: Yeah, absolutely. Yeah, transforming hearts, ultimately. You know, that's kind of our first mission, that people would come to a saving knowledge of Jesus Christ, hearts of stone to hearts of flesh. But also, you know, what Romans 12 talks about, the renewing of the mind and growing more and more in the knowledge of Jesus Christ. And that starts with truth, you know, preaching the gospel truth to ourselves. And this is why Family Radio is here, to share the truth of Jesus with you, those who don't know Christ, and those who want to grow more in Him. And that definitely includes the next generation, your kids, my kids, your grandkids. 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
2: Yeah, I just love that, how God's word goes exactly where it needs to be. 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
3: Hey, Jason, right before we play Nothing But the Blood, I just wanted you to know that I missed you for the last hour as I stepped out. But as I was going to look at numbers and saying, hey, we need everybody to hear in the next 6 minutes to really jump in if you've been thinking about it. Another 10 gifts in the next 6 minutes will get us to our goal for the hour. And people like Elaine in Youngstown, Ohio, who said she loves the music, the teaching, the quiz, and they have it on all day. And I'm reading this for you, Jason, because she says, and I love all the announcers. So You guys don't get enough high five, but I want you to know that this is where your gift goes, is to people who impart the word so that you can hear the word. That's a phrase you hear us use a lot, hear the word. Well, it's through the music. It's through the words of people like Jason sitting here next to me, and Bob in the morning, and Steve in the afternoon, and all of the pastors that you hear throughout the day and the night. Mm. 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

0: CC Winans on Family Radio singing about the blood, the all-important blood of Jesus. Where would we be without Christ and his sacrifice and all that means to you and me today and possibly to thousands, millions of people across the world who do not know, who have not experienced that sacrifice of Christ and are being redeemed by the blood of Christ today. 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

0: sense that we cannot do what we do without you and your love and prayers and financial giving. And it's really that simple. 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It all counts. 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Every piece in this puzzle that we're building throughout these next 3 days has incredible value. 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And that's kind of how it is without you and your gift here at Family Radio. 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Jason here in studio with Bill Scott. It's been a wonderful week, Bill, and so grateful that you're standing on board with us and always appreciate your support here at Family Radio. And just want to say a quick prayer to the Lord now while we can. Heavenly Father, we thank you. So grateful for all that you do for us, Lord, and how we can look to you and turn to you when we need the support through whatever we or the listeners right now are going through, and maybe through an anxious moment, feeling overwhelmed, feeling lonely. And Lord, we have your hope to bring to the world. And we pray that through the support drive, that would be made more clear. You would bring clarity into the minds of your people through your word, which is the light that shines in the darkness and brings truth and healing into our lives. And we pray that that would be the focus of this support drive today and every day as we continue to proclaim your word here at Family Radio. And we thank you. We pray this all in Jesus' name. Amen.
1: Hey, man, I am so excited about what's taking place today and what will take place. Now, Jason, tomorrow is the final day of the fundraiser. A long ways to go to hit 100%, but we're on our way. And I love it. And every call gets you just a little bit closer, like Larry in Hamilton City, California. Thank you. Diane in Michigan. Daria is in Rio Rancho, New Mexico. There we go. Got it out. Eve. Thank you, Eve. We sure appreciate you. What a blessing that is. I'm looking here. Look at this. Someone from Haywood, California. She likes everything. Mary's in Philadelphia. Sally's in New Jersey. Karen, Richard, Lonnie, and so many more are getting involved. Look, 35 friends are needed this hour in order to stay on track. You say, what do you need me to give? Your best gift. Now, that may be $22 a month. That may be that $100 gift, a $200 gift, a $500, a $1,000. Whatever you think is the right number, we're all about that. Mm. So I'm wondering, would you be the next one in? And I'm looking here carefully because there's a number of people that have already called, a few, and we're going to include them, but we also need to include you. I'm wondering, would you be the next one that would say, okay, you need 35 friends? I will be one of 30. Now, we've already had three get involved, so 32 more to go. Would you do your best gift? Again, tomorrow is the final day, so please don't wait till tomorrow. Mm. Today's the day that you need to be heard.
0: Yeah, we can't do this without you.
1: Yes.
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0: Hi, this is Tom Evans, president of Family Radio. For the last several years, we have wrestled with the challenge of how to reach this generation with the gospel. We know this generation desperately needs the same thing we all need, to hear the word of God. Whether you are 9 or 90, we need the faith to believe in Jesus Christ. So where does that faith come? Faith comes by hearing, and hearing by the word of God. To reach this generation with God's word, we need to go to where they are. That is why we established Loam Media. It is a media incubator for new media and technology. The words of Romans 10:14 ring in our ears. How then shall they call on him in whom they have not believed? And how shall they believe in him of whom they have not heard? When you come alongside us financially, you are uniting with us to share the news of salvation in Jesus Christ. I cannot tell you how encouraging you are to us, and I want to thank you.
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2: I think it'd be fair to say that Family Radio is multi-generational and getting better at it every day, because we not only want to continue to walk life with you, and for some of you, we've done this for 60 years. I see the letters that come in, how long you've been listening. But you also have a heart for your kids and your grandkids. I know. I mean, I've got my son who's 29, have a heart for him. And then he's got two little boys, and I have a heart for them. So I love the fact that Family Radio is becoming multi-generational and going after it. Wondering if you'd be willing to jump in like Jeff did in California. He says, I only listen to the radio station, this one right here, because it brings me comfort. And he loves Christmas in July. I think that's pretty cool. Thanks, Jeff. And then Lee got involved, and same thing with Denise. She got involved. She says, I'm making a contribution both for myself and my sister, Valerie, who, by the way, her birthday's today. Happy birthday, Valerie. Yeah. Valerie and I share the same birthday, September 9th, right here. Which, by the way, and you can Google it, it's the most popular birthday of the year. It really is. I kid you not. I thought somebody was joking. I was in for a doctor's appointment, and the nurse asked my birthday, and I said, September 9th. She goes, oh, it's the most popular birthday in the world. And I went, yeah, right. Yeah. She goes, no, Google it. And sure enough, it is. And then you can figure out the rest.
1: Yeah.
2: 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And they said they've listened to the station ever since that day, and it provides peace. And we hope to walk through the tough times with you as well as the good times. 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I believe we can get Team 35 together.
1: Absolutely. 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

Psalm chapter 34, verses 4 through 6. I sought the Lord, and he heard me, and delivered me from all my fears. They looked to him and were radiant, and their faces were not ashamed. This poor man cried out, and the Lord heard him, and saved him out of all his troubles.

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1: Yeah, Fall Support Drive in progress, and this has just been an amazing week. We're seeing God show up. He's doing incredible things through people just like you. And we only do these support drives just a few times out of the year. We try not to make a big deal of it, just 3 days out of the week where we're kind of moving things around. We know you enjoy your favorite program that might be on the air right now. You're normally listening to Steve in the afternoon. But the thing is, we do feel that this is very important. 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We have bills that need to be paid. We have transmitters and towers that need to be going up and sending out that 50,000 watt signal. 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And so it's your gifts, it's your investment in what Family Radio is doing that keeps things going. God is using people just like you. We are the means by which these things happen, and we cannot share God's word without you. 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It's going to have an impact. 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So we thank you for your gift at 800-543-1495.
2: 35 is the goal this hour. That is what it takes in order to keep each hour on track financially. And so if you could be one of 35 friends going, here's my best gift, that would help. Now, maybe it is a $100 gift. Maybe it's $200. Maybe it's $500. Maybe you're one of the few that would say, I could do a leadership gift of $1,000 or more. You're needed. Tomorrow's the final day of the fundraiser and a long ways to go. And we're getting there one call at a time, like Mary in Orlando. Thank you. Michelle in Jensen Beach, Florida. And then Patty's getting involved as well. What are you able to do? It is expensive to get the word out. You know, we've got about 70, 80 different radio stations. Each one of those have to have a tower, have to have an antenna. And you wouldn't want to even, trust me, you don't even want to know what the electric bill is. Mm-hmm. For one, much less all of them together for the whole network. And people are shocked too, Jason, when I tell them, you have to pay for every song you play on the radio. There's right. licensing, and so there's a small fee.
1: Absolutely.
2: But that adds up too, right? Mm. And it's just like your family. You've got stuff, oil changes, tire rotations, house. Yeah. So it's the same thing. It's just on a much bigger scale. But here's what I love. When you call, you're activating hope. Through this radio ministry, through Jesus, you're activating hope. There's people today going through tough times. Mm. I've seen people say, I don't talk to my family anymore, or they don't talk to me, or I've gone through a divorce, or I'm dealing with cancer, or I'm lost a loved one. And we want to be there to remind them that Jesus loves them. He does restore, he heals, and he walks through the shadow of the valley of death, right? He's there with us.
1: Mm-hmm.
2: So with that said, I'm asking that you join in just like Peter did in Frankfort, Illinois. So we've had 11 check-in. So here we go. So we've got, 24 more people needed. Now here's the good news, Jason. 30 minutes. We have 30 minutes on the clock. I think we can find the final 24 that would say, you know what?
1: Yeah.
2: Count me in.
1: Let's do it. Yeah, gifts, big and small. As they say down here in Tennessee, I remember our brother Randy would say this, Bill, gifts big and small, we count them all, y'all. That's how we do it. And so that's really what it's all about. Every gift is important to us. It's important to the Lord. You know, just like the widow who gave her two mites, didn't seem like much at the time. Didn't seem to really make a difference to anyone back then, but you know who noticed it? Jesus saw it, and we're all talking about it today. And it's really, really where her heart was. That's what we talk a lot about, the quality of the gift, not necessarily the quantity. That's what we want to see. Cheerful giving, just like that widow who gave her two mites. That was everything. That's all that mattered. So even if it's not much, again, the important thing is that we hear from you today, even right now at 800-543-1495, safely and securely, familyradio.org, quickly and easily on the Family Radio app. Also text the word GIVE to 35919.

0: Hi, this is Phil Johnson with Grace to You. We live in a world filled with confusion, but the Bible cuts through the chaos with perfect clarity. 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
1: Yeah, bringing the hope of Christ, that's what counts. Phil Johnson over at Grace to You, and just reminds me about, you know, one of our primary missions at Family Radio is to remind folks that they have worth. If we are in Jesus Christ, we have been given eternal worth. And that's something we really need to remember when we are struggling through those moments when we may not see purpose through what God is doing in our lives. Like, why am I struggling through this trial? Why do I have this health concern? Or why is my child leaving the home and not speaking with me anymore? It's in the middle of those moments, those really difficult trials, that we have to remember who we are in Christ, that we have been created in the image of God. Not only that, but that we have the image of Jesus stamped on our souls. And that's something that can never be taken away from us. We have eternal worth. I mean, you think about, you look at a $100 bill and it may be crumpled in your pocket and it may be dirty and you just picked it up off the ground. And yet that bill, how much is it worth? It's still worth $100. So you may feel dirty today. You may not feel like your best. And yet you are still precious in the eyes of God, regardless of how you feel or how you appear to the world. Your worth never changes now that you have the image of Jesus Christ stamped on you, just like on the image that's on a $100 bill. That's never going away. And so that's something that we can be encouraged in as the people of God, to feel the worth of Christ, to know that is ours today and for eternity. And this is something we want to remind folks that they have in Christ, and you can help make that possible at 800-543-1495.
2: Pamela, thank you, out of California. Ilya in North Highlands, California. Mary Jean is in New York. And then Rebecca in Massachusetts. She says, I love the station. I hope the day will come when I can give 10 times more. And we love that. But thank you for doing something. And it's just everybody doing their best. I don't know what that looks like for you. For some, it's 100. For some, it's 200, 500, or 1,000 or more. It just comes down to what you feel is right for you. Now, with that said, let me give you a telephone number, because we're looking for 35. That's the goal for this hour, in order to stay on track. Now, keep in mind, tomorrow, the final day, a long ways to go in order to hit the goal, but on our way. And I got to say thank you to 15 people that have already jumped in. So we can do this, but it's still going to take 20 more friends that would say, here's my best gift. So let me ask you this. Has Family Radio been a blessing to you? If the answer is yes, then I'm asking you to be a blessing to Family Radio. Well, how do you do that? Your best gift. Can you jump on board? 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Easy way to give. Or just pick up the phone. We'd love to talk to you. Kim just did that.
1: Yep.
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2: 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That's what makes the difference. And now more than ever, we feel it's so important to be reaching a world that is truly in need of hope, in need of the comfort of Jesus Christ. And Family Radio offers that hope, the greatest hope imaginable, through Jesus. Your gift makes sure that people like this listener are receiving the comfort and the hope that they long for. And folks are doing that with a $100 gift today, some at $500, some at $1,000. However much you give, just know that it's needed today. You know, Matthew 6 talks about when you do a charitable deed, you don't let your left hand or your right hand know what the other is doing, but that your charitable deed may be done in secret. And guess what? When you give in secret, your Father who sees in secret will reward you openly. So yeah, giving is a private deal. It's a private transaction between you and God. You kind of do it quietly and humbly. We don't need to know about it. That's why we don't announce numbers here at Family Radio. It's a private thing. And yet, as you give, as you respond in worship and in gratitude for what the Lord has done to you, you know that we have that promise right there from Matthew 6 that the Father will reward openly. And maybe that looks like more joy in your heart, more of the comfort and the presence of Jesus Christ in your life. You know, the things that we often take for granted, these are the rewards that God gives to us. And these are the most important things. This is what we all want. Right? More of Christ in our life and the peace and the comfort that comes through Him and His Word. So this is what you can count on. And this is what the Bible promises to give and what you will receive when you give to Family Radio. Lord willing, 800-543-1495, your best gift today.
3: 17 friends already checked in this hour. Amazing. 18 to go. 14 minutes left. Now, a couple of things to consider. First of all, we're a not-for-profit organization, just like a church, a Salvation Army, the Red Cross. So we're able to stay on the air because community supports us. Second, tomorrow is the final day, so time is no longer on our side. And thirdly, there's still a long ways to go, and we're getting there, one call at a time. And the goal for this hour was 35 friends that would say, here's my best gift. 18 more friends needed, 13 minutes on the clock. I think this could still happen. Kim was the latest. 800-543-1495. Right now, look, I know you're busy. If you're on the East Coast, yeah, you're going to get off work here in the next hour, unless you're slipping out. And hey, for a nice donation, I won't say anything. I can't be bought, and I'm really not that expensive. 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So I got to believe there's 18 more friends in the next 12 minutes that would say, count on me. Look, if the ministry has been a blessing, a word of encouragement, the right song, the right teaching, the right, maybe Jason says something in the middle part of the day, like, wow, I hadn't really thought about that. Thank you, Jason, for that spiritual nugget of truth. That is brought to you by you. You actually make that available, not just for you, your family, but for other families as well. So, Jason, 18 friends, 12 minutes. I think, this is just me, but I think the miracle is in the house.
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0: Have you ever heard of a thankless job? It's a job that needs to be done, and when it's done, no one notices. Hi, I'm David Shawns, Director of Engineering here at Family Radio. Romans 10:17 says, faith comes by hearing, and hearing by the Word of God. Without the engineering department at Family Radio, the gospel could not be heard over the airwaves. 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Why? Because when a job is done, you, the listener, gets to hear God's Word in crystal clear, uninterruptible way. 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And also, thank you. 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
1: Yeah, really grateful for our engineering team, the brothers and sisters who are out there on the front lines. It's like what David said, two words, they show up. You know, they are there day after day. We may not see them, may not hear about the work they're doing, but they're faithfully out there on the towers, in the engineering room, at the racks and building things out. Who knows what they're doing, but they're the experts and they're making things work, bringing you crystal clear audio that's reliable and dependable and just in the highest fidelity imaginable. So yeah, as David said, so thankful for our engineers and everyone who's out on there on the front lines. They're showing up, and we're hoping that you today during Fall Support Drive on day number two would also show up and do your part in funding this listener-supported ministry. 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That's what counts. 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And we're just appealing to you this week, asking you, if the Lord has blessed you through Family Radio, if in any way, maybe during a quiet night at 2 o'clock in the morning, you're feeling a little anxious and overwhelmed and you can't get back to sleep and you're not wondering about what's going to happen tomorrow and the next day, and Family Radio was there to remind you that tomorrow's in the Lord's hands. You can rest tonight. The world's going to keep turning. God has everything in His hands, and you can go to sleep and rest easy tonight. And that was brought to you maybe through a hymn or a preacher on the air, and it just gave you peace. Folks, we hear over and over again, they just want peace in this world that is full of turmoil and chaos. Just, can we have a little peace? And yes, God offers that to us through His Word and through the presence of Jesus Christ. 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
2: 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And maybe after all these years, you're finding this is that right season that I've been praying for. I'm finally able to give, and that's you. Come on. Now, if you can't give, can I just say that's okay? I'm going to put you on the prayer team, and I ask that you would pray that between now and tomorrow evening that God would raise up an army of givers.
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2: 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Julio and Elizabeth in San Diego. Julio's not in San Diego. They're not together. Two separate ones. But thank you, guys. We appreciate you more than you know. So there's two off, so now 16 to go. Final song.
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5: 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Bob Lapine and Bill Scott here this afternoon. 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But we've got things switched around these days. So Steve was on this morning. I'm on this afternoon. We're all scrambled up, but it's all for this reason. 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

0: 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And Bill Iron Horse Scott, that's what I'm going to start. I'm going to start calling you Iron Horse because you've been here in the mornings. You've been here in the afternoons. You just never go away.
1: Whoops, sorry about that. I had to turn my mic on. I was so
0: you went away. Bill went away for a minute.
1: I actually can prove I can go away for a minute. See, there you go. Well, it's good to be with you. I love the ministry. I love what it stands for, and I love how it impacts you. I don't know how it impacts me. I listen to family radio. I've got it on in my truck. Juan in California said, put me in. H and K said, I'm in. K in Beaumont, Texas. Loves the music. And then Richard in San Jose, Cheryl in Arkansas, and so many more are jumping in. Look, Bob, this hour, 45 people in order to keep things on track. And I'm looking here. We got five in already, so 40 more to go. And it's doable. That's what it's going to take. What do you give? Well, it's your best gift. So pray about that. Speaking of prayer, Bob, would you lead us in prayer for the hour? Because I'm just believing for a miracle hour.
0: Yeah, let's do that. Lord, we are grateful to you for the way that your hand has guided family radio for more than six decades, for the way that you have used family radio to impact so many lives, for the people who are going to be in heaven because family radio was on for them, the people who were discouraged and found hope because family radio was available to them. Lord, thank you that we get to be a part of how that happens. And as we come to you this afternoon, Lord, you know our need. And so we bring it to you and say, would you provide exactly what we need here at Family Radio? And would you stir the hearts of those who listen to be a part of this ministry? Lord, we trust you and we bless you and we thank you. And we do it all in Jesus' name. Amen.
1: Amen.
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0: Sometimes it's a song at just the right moment, a Bible teaching that speaks directly to your heart, a reminder from God's Word that you're not alone. 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
2: 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Karen called earlier and said she likes the music. 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We take 3 days here in September, and we come to listeners and say, can you help us out? And I know for some of you, this is back to school week. 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And so it's a busy week for a lot of families, and there's a lot going on. And here we are talking about the fall support drive, and you're thinking, I just can't think about that right now because we're getting back in the back-to-school rhythm. 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

Isaiah 48, verse 13. 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
1: Bob Lapine and Bill Scott with you this afternoon on a Wednesday afternoon, day two of our Fall Support Drive. It's 3 days long. We're more than halfway to the end point. So those of you who are thinking, I'll do it later. 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I mean, we've got this afternoon and tomorrow. 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
2: 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Anna in Oak Brook, Illinois, and then Marilyn in Stockton, California, jumping in. So right now, 12 people have already joined the team. Looking for 35 friends. Is it 35 friends? 45 friends. Sorry,
1: 45. That's what you said, yeah.
2: 45 friends this hour. That's a lot. Okay, so we're down to, 33 more to go. I know it's doable. Now, here's the good news. Still 35 minutes to go on the clock.
1: Right. One a minute would do it, right?
2: One a minute, yeah, exactly. See, Bob's got more of an education than myself. He can do math on the fly. I respect that.
1: Thank you.
2: I have my calendar, or a calendar. That's the problem. I got my calendar and it's not adding up. Okay, so with that said, would you jump on board? You really already did. Bob, I don't know if we've said this or not, but tomorrow is the final day of the fundraiser. And there's a long ways to go to hit the finish line, but it is doable. And every time somebody calls, that much closer. What do you give? Well, a lot of friends have done 100 or 200 or 500 or even that $1,000 level. 800-543-1495, familyradio.org. Bob, I think the miracle's in the house in this one. 34 minutes to go. 33 people checking in. I think we could do this.
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2: Yeah, I feel pretty good about that. 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
1: 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It is great to hear from you this afternoon. By the way, I was texting with him yesterday because I was at the Sing Conference in Nashville with Keith and Kristen Getty. Sinclair Ferguson spoke last night, wonderful message on a biblical understanding of music and worship and how it is by God's design what we are called to do. It was a great message, but I texted Alistair because Sinclair is a good friend, and I said, wish I was with you this evening, but this is a good second place to be, and sent him a picture of Sinclair preaching, and he texted me back and with a thumbs up. So anyway, just mentioning that he is a friend and a supporter of the Ministry of Family Radio. 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This is day two of our fall support drive. These are the days when we come and say, can you make a gift today? You know, most of the time, Bill Scott's with me this afternoon, most of the time when you listen to Family Radio, we're not passing the plate. We're not saying, hey, can you call and make a gift? Most of the time, we're just playing hymns and we're presenting God's word. But these 3 days, we come and say, we need to take the offering. And so if you can, just right now, reach for the phone or your computer or your device. If you've got a phone, just 35919, text the word give to that number, 35919. You can give a gift that way. However you choose to get in touch with us, if every one of you listening would give a gift right now, our needs would be met, and that's what we're asking you to do.
2: Would you be the next one to go, I'm in Angel, Colorado Springs? Thank you so much for your gift. Same thing with Donna in Scotts, Michigan. Love that last name. That's really cool. Teresa in Auburn, California says, I really appreciate the godly teaching and Christian attitude. Everything is sweetly said and done. The love of Christ comes across. And then Valerie is in Cobb, California, making her gift. And Marianne is well out of California. So California's stepping up big time. Mm-hmm. And Michigan. Wondering, could you make your best gift? Now, I want you to keep a couple of things in mind. Tomorrow, the last day. And we're a long ways from the finish line. We're getting there, but it's one call at a time. And for that, we thank you. And I'm wondering, could we find, well, we've got 18 friends that have jumped in towards the 45. We can do this together. Emmett, John in Sacramento, totally in. Says the family loves the station. Okay, so would you be the next one? You say, well, Bob and Bill, what do I give? Your best gift.
1: Yep.
2: Some are doing 100, some are doing 200, 500, 1K. There might even be somebody this afternoon, Bob, and I think there is, that might consider a $10,000 gift. And can I say that would be such a shot in the arm right now?
1: Mm-hmm.
2: But at the end of the day, it's going to take everybody just doing what you can. It's not equal giving. It's equal sacrifice. So your gift is going to look different from someone else's. So 18 in towards the 45. We can do this, but boy, are you needed.
1: That's right. You are needed to call right now at 800-543-1495. 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It's been an encouragement to me. I wanted to encourage others as well.

0: Hi, my name is David. I love Family Radio. It's been very inspirational and has helped to bring me closer to God. 1 year ago, I was living with stage 5 kidney disease. If I did not have a kidney transplant, I was going to be in trouble. My first 2 donors were not medically qualified. I was running out of hope. Pastor Scott Hansen of LifeBridge Church took lots of tests. We were a complete match. On April the 30th, we did the kidney transplant, and it was successful. It was a miracle. God orchestrated all of it. Our God is good. Don't stop believing. Don't stop praying. We're worshiping a good God.
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2: And you know, that is the kind of thing that all of us need to remember, be reminded of on days when you are discouraged, on days when you, when things feel hopeless. And we have those days, we have those moments. Maybe you're in one of those right now. You just need someone to come alongside you and say, God is good, God is big, God can care for your needs. 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I'm Bob Lapine. 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
3: Well, time is running out for this hour, and so you're still needed. Thank you to Anne in West Hempstead, New York. Says, I love listening to Family Radio, and I will try to make a donation as I can. Thank you. Loves Alistair Begg. We were just talking about that a minute ago. Susan, Amanda. Amanda is in Frisco, Texas. Fernando jumped in. So many people going, you know, I'm going to do my best gift. Thomas is in New York. Emmett is in Sacramento. Thank you for those that are jumping in going, let's get the job done. You're like, well, I can't give very much right now. And I get that. And I don't want you to give anything you can't afford. But can I just sort of throw this out there? If it came down to one person, we would be in trouble. If one person said, hey, what if I gave you guys about $250,000, which we're open to, by the way. but if that's the only one that called, we still wouldn't make the goal.
2: Right.
3: It's community. That is where the power is. You're doing your 100, they're doing maybe 250, they're doing 20 a month, they're doing 1,000. We put it all together, and the family of God makes provision for Family Radio to stay strong all across the United States. Now, this hour, 45 is the goal. 45 friends just doing your best gift. And so far, we're at 25. That's amazing. So only 20 more people needed, 18 minutes to go. I think it's doable, but listen carefully. I want you to know I'm actually talking to you. Sometimes we think, ah, they're not talking to me. No, really. If you have a phone, you're breathing, I'd say that's a good sign that you could get involved. Eric, thank you in California. He's the latest to jump in. So now just 19 needed in order to hit this goal. But Bob, we're down to 17 minutes.
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2: Why?
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2: It is a little tough, I'll be honest, but okay, I'm in.
1: Okay, I'll give you the questions. 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
2: Okay.
1: 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Either way. But we're going to get to the Bible quiz. 3 questions. I told you I was going to ask about Gideon, and we'll see how you do. So I tested myself on these questions. I mean, I'm coming up with the questions, but I thought, would I know that one? So I would go 2 for 3 today. I'm just telling you on the front, okay?
2: Okay, that's cool.
1: First one's the hard one for me. What's Gideon's other name?
2: Bert. No? Okay, I'll look at it.
1: You want to think about it. Give it some time.
2: Okay, I'm going to think about it.
1: Gideon has another name. It's at the beginning of Judges chapter 7. Do you know Gideon's other name? If you do, you move right to the head of the class here.
2: All right.
1: Question number 2. God called Gideon and his men to go to battle against what group of people? Gideon fought what group of people? And then question number 3, how many men did Gideon have with him when he went to battle against this group of people?
2: Okay.
1: So what was Gideon's other name?
2: Oof.
1: Who did they go to battle against, and how many men were in the battle? You feeling good about this one?
2: Not really.
1: Not really. You said Gideon, yeah, bring it on. And then you didn't know we were going to get to that kind of stuff, did you?
2: You always bring the hard Bible quiz questions. I think you just like that.
1: The answers are coming up, but I think we need 3 listeners. No, we need 5 listeners to call with a gift before we unlock the answers to this one.
2: Okay.
1: Okay? So tell them how to give. Tell them where to go. Tell them what to do.
2: It's real simple. The quiz isn't, but giving is.
1: Giving, that's right.
2: 800-543-1495. You can call. It'll take 2 to 3 minutes. We'll have you on and off the phone. 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That also means we still need 21 more people in order to hit our 45. I think that's correct. That sounds about right, doesn't it?
1: That works for me. You do that without your calendar, right?
2: I did that without my calendar or calculator, so I'm feeling pretty good about that. But we are down to the final 10 minutes, and man, are you needed.
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0: Hi, I'm a listener from New York. This morning as I was making my coffee, I was thinking about the heirloom cups and the heirloom coffee maker that I would like to pass down from my grandmother to my nieces and nephews who are adults. Because thinking how meaningful it is and all the love and devotion she put into taking care of, you know, my father and others in our family. And I just wanted to share this with you because God often uses His Holy Spirit to prompt me and others to listen just at the right times. Man, I might have been doubting whether or not it was important enough to pass on these things and if it was too materialistic or worldly. And I believe the Lord confirmed that it wasn't because of the meaning and the love behind it. So thank you very much for doing, again, what you do at Family Radio. And praise be to God for Him prompting me and I'm sure many others just at the right time to listen and be encouraged.
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2: We thank you for your gift to Family Radio, your support, and we thank you for that call because that's the one that's going to unlock the answers to the Bible quiz questions that we just gave a few minutes ago. Bob Lapine and Bill Scott here on a Wednesday afternoon, day number two of our fall support drive. And we want to thank Victor and Angela and Dawn who called in the last few minutes. In fact, did you see what Angela said, Bill? Did you see her note here to us?
3: No, I didn't see that.
2: She said, I made a promise that if I could, I would give. She said, and I've been listening to Family Radios to it on an ongoing basis. God's been good to me. So I decided I need to keep my promise. I'm going to contribute again. So Angela, wow. Thank you for responding to how God's prompting you. That's what we're asking all of you to do. Just ask the Lord, would you have me give? And as the Lord prompts you, give a gift to Family Radio. 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I just had the quiz questions about Gideon. And we're going to see how Bill did on the quiz here this afternoon.
3: I mean, I know a little bit about Gideon, so I might be...
2: You are okay. Backpedaling big time here.
3: Okay.
2: So question number one today, Gideon's other name, which I told you I wouldn't have known if somebody came up to me on the street on that one. Do you have any guesses on Gideon's other name?
3: I think I remember this name, and I think it's associated with Gideon.
2: Yeah.
3: I think it was like Jerubbaal or something like that.
2: That is exactly right. I am so proud of you for pulling that one out of that.
3: That's a miracle. That's like turning the water into wine.
2: Jerubbaal means striving against Baal or contending with Baal.
3: Okay.
2: And he got that name because he tore down Baal worship altars.
3: So right.
2: You're one for one.
3: Okay.
2: Do you know the name of the people that God called Gideon to go fight against?
3: I think I do because if I remember right, the Bible says, I can't allow you to have your 22 troops is what he started with.
2: Yeah.
3: Or 22 companies.
2: 2,000. 22,000.
3: Yeah, 22,000 because then they're going to take all the credit. And I think he was talking about, is it Midian?
2: The Midianites.
3: Okay, Midianites.
2: And it rhymes. It's good that you can remember it rhyme-wise. Gideon, Midian.
3: There
2: Gideon
3: we go.
2: Gideon and the Midianites. There you go. All right.
3: Feeling good. Two for two. And I think the third one's a pretty easy one.
2: Third one. How many did he eventually attack with?
3: It was Gideon's army of 300.
2: That is exactly right. Bill goes 3 for 3 on the Gideon story this afternoon.
3: That doesn't happen often. You're watching a miracle in process right now. I wish my dad could see me.
2: I wish he could too. But congratulations on that. And those of you who were doing the Bible quiz, we'll do another one next hour. I do these in the morning. And since it's the afternoon and since listeners are calling in and supporting Family Radio, you keep the calls coming. We'll keep the quiz questions coming. Is that a deal?
3: Sounds
2: I hope
3: like
2: it's
3: a
2: deal. All right. 800-543-1495. 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
6: 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Mm-hmm. And there's times that we just need that, guys. Life is hard. If you've lived any length of time, you know that there are times where life can just be really rough. Sometimes we just make a not so smart move. Other times people do things to you or life just happens. And we need to be reminded that God loves us.

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1: And we are grateful for those of you who have been calling us this afternoon. 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Bob Lapine, Bill Scott with you this afternoon. Normally, you hear me in the mornings. I'm here this afternoon. I'll be on tomorrow morning. We'll both be on tomorrow morning, right, Bill?
2: We will be, yes. 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
1: And we're going to do a Bible quiz coming up here in a few minutes because we're doing afternoon versions of the quiz since I'm on in the afternoon. 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Let us hear from you. We've heard from Lawrence in Iowa. Jillian called from Scarsdale, New York, Barry in New York, and we just heard from Shelley in Indiana. Thank you for those gifts. Bill, what's the update? How are we doing on our goal?
2: We're doing okay. 7 people towards the 35 that's needed. So that's great. So we're down to 28 more friends that would do your best gift. You say, well, Bob, Bill, what do I give? Well, it's not equal giving, it's equal sacrifice. So you just decide, what is that God number? Mm-hmm. What do you feel is right for you? Now, some are doing $100, some are doing $200, $300, $400, $500. Others are doing the $1K. Some are doing $22 a month. Whatever you can do, and I'm really believing there's one friend that would do a $10,000 gift today. It's not for everybody, but maybe God's blessed your company, and you're like, you know what? We do tires, we do insurance, we do whatever. And we want to make sure we're impacting the kingdom as well. That's how your business is involved in ministry. Whatever you're able to do. So about 27 needed because David in California just jumped in. There's Lawrence, Gillian, Barry, and so many others that have said, yeah, you know what? Count me in for my best gift. So 27 more to go. But Bob, we're down to 43 minutes left, and that's it.
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3: 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I'm waiting for two more people to call before we unveil this hour's, now one more person to call before we unveil this hour's Bible quiz, the afternoon edition of the Bible quiz, and we'll see how Bill does with that this afternoon.
4: I'm a little nervous.
3: Are you?
4: Just a tad.
3: You went 3 for 3 last hour.
4: But we both know that is very rare for Sir William. And so I'll take it, but yeah, it's very rare.
3: Yeah.
4: Sarita in Linwood, California just jumped in looking for one more caller that would jump in and do their best gift. And then we're going to launch the Bible quiz and make no guarantees. But I'm going to give it my best shot. 800-543-1495. Looking for 35 people this hour that would say, I love Family Radio. Are you kidding me? This is where I get my encouragement. Well, 9 friends are in, so there's still 26 people needed, and I'm wondering if you would be one of 26 that would simply say, okay, I get tomorrow is the final day of the fundraiser. And, man, we're a long ways away, but we can get there with your best gift. Whatever that is, a lot of friends are doing 100, some are doing 20 a month, 22 a month, others are doing 500, 1K. It's whatever you feel is best. Let's do this together.
3: Anthony just called, and his gift unlocks the Bible quiz for this hour. So you ready to do the Bible quiz?
4: Oh, okay.
3: Okay, here Anthony. We go. I think you can do this, Bill.
4: Okay, I'm feeling good.
3: So Ecclesiastes 3 is a famous passage, made famous because Pete Seeger wrote a song that the Byrds recorded back in the 1960s, where they sang, to everything there is a season and a time for every purpose under heaven. You remember that song?
4: Uh-huh. Turn.
3: Right, okay.
4: Yeah, okay.
3: I'm going to give you the first half of these, and you see if you can come up with the second half. So Ecclesiastes says there is a time to weep and a time to what? Ecclesiastes says there is a time to mourn and a time to what? I know. Ecclesiastes says there's a time to cast away stones and a time to what? So a time to weep and a time to what? A time to mourn and a time to what? A time to cast away stones and a time to what? Those are your three questions. Bill is scrambling to write down his answers to those questions.
4: Yeah, I'm guessing on this one.
3: Here's what we're going to do. We're going to wait for a few more callers. We just heard from Lorna in New Jersey. Thank you, Lorna. Mary Lou in Connecticut. And then Anthony in Pennsylvania. So we're waiting for a few more calls before we unlock the answers to the quiz. And while we do that, we'll listen to a hymn. But call us while we're listening. 800-543-1495 or go online at familyradio.org to give your gift. And when we get a couple of more calls, we'll give you the answers here on the Wednesday afternoon, the day two edition of the Fall Support Drive here on Family Radio.
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1: And we are glad you're spending your day with us, your afternoon with us. Bob Lapine, Bill Scott here on Family Radio. And thanks to those of you who have been calling in. Mark and Victoria just called in from Florida. 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Thank you for your gift. Albert and Sabrina, thank you for calling as well. 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
2: Well, we're looking for 35 friends this hour. 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
1: Yep.
2: And so would you be one of 20? 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Could be 100, could be 1,000, could be 10,000, could be 50. Whatever you deem the right thing, we need you to be one of 20 friends. It's important this is hit because tomorrow is the final day and it's going to be over before you know it. In all honesty, we're a far bit away, right, from hitting the goal. But we're getting there one call at a time, just like Robert and Patrick and Mark, Victoria, and so many others that are jumping in. Let me give you the number real quick, 800-543-1495. I know some are already on your way home. 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
1: All right. And before we're going to visit in just a few minutes with Jenny Burkholder, who is here, who has been out at Sing with us over the last couple of days. But before we visit with her, let's get to the Bible quiz answers and see how Bill did on the Ecclesiastes 3 version of the Bible quiz. So I ask you to fill in the lines here. It says that there's a time for every purpose under heaven. There is a time to weep and a time to what, Bill?
2: I put a time to weep and a time to laugh.
1: That is correct. A time to weep and a time to laugh.
2: Okay,
1: that was one for one.
2: Yeah, I'm not expecting another one, but let's give it a try.
1: Would you have known that, Jenny? Would you have picked that up?
3: I'm not sure if I would have, but that was spot on, Bill. All awesome. Right.
2: Thank you. I think Jenny would have got it.
1: Question okay. Number two.
2: Number two.
1: A time to mourn and a time to... Be
2: happy.
1: Because you got to be happy. Right, that's what you're thinking? No, that's wrong.
2: That's what Pharrell said.
1: Jenny?
3: Laugh.
1: No, we just had laugh. Weep and laugh.
2: Can't steal mine, Jenny. What kind of a contest is this?
1: A time to mourn and a time to...
2: A time to mourn and a time to
3: be comforted.
1: That's a good guess. It's wrong.
2: That's a good guess.
1: It's a good guess. It's a time to dance, friends. A time to dance.
3: Of course.
1: Mourn
3: of
1: and
3: course.
1: Dance.
2: No, I'm Baptist. I can't do that. Sorry.
1: A time to cast away stones and a time to do what, Bill?
2: Let's remember. On the front set of this,
1: yes.
2: I did get one right, okay?
1: Yes, you did get one right.
3: Very good.
2: Okay, because it may be the only one. Give me the question one more time.
1: A time to cast away stones and a time to...
2: love on people.
1: Well, that's an interesting... That's a wrong answer, Jenny.
3: Collect stones?
1: That depends on your translation. A time
2: really?
1: To gather stones together.
3: Yes, that's what I meant.
1: That's what it is. Gather stones together. Cast away and gather together.
2: Wow.
1: So between the two of you, I'm giving you 2 for 3.
2: Okay? I'll go with that. Jenny, thank you for saving me.
1: Hope our listeners, I hope you got 3 for 3. and hope you enjoy the Bible quiz. We'll do another one next hour, and of course, we'll do them tomorrow morning. 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Jenny has been out at the Sing Conference over the last couple of days with us, and you met a lot of Family Radio listeners.
3: Oh, yes. It was wonderful. So Family Radio got to host the Sing Village with all these vendors and artists and different ministries that are in alignment with Scripture and all these people that love hymns. And we got so many people. They came to our booth. They told us how they love Family Radio and Bob Lapine as well, I must say. But yeah, no, it was a great time. It just fellowship, 7,000 brothers and sisters in Christ coming to Nashville to sing praises to our God and King.
1: And the afternoons, the mornings, the sessions that we had, I wish you could have heard the harmony. I wish you could have heard the singing. In fact, this morning I said to the crowd, how many of you would like the singing in your local church to be like it is here? And everybody said, oh yes, because these are musical people who love their hymns and were singing along. It was glorious. It was just a foretaste, don't you think?
3: It was so beautiful. It made me cry just to hear all those voices lifted up, praising the Lord together, singing those hymns. It made me think, this is what heaven is going to be like. And there were so many people there. I didn't know them, but I knew them. The family of God. Yes. It was just a blessing.
1: Did you have a favorite sing moment? A song you heard or something, or somebody you met? What was it?
3: Yeah, there were so many things, Bob, but really there was one night where the Gettys unveiled the Bible and gospel reading and revelation and what is to come, our hope. And they did it to a live orchestra. And I've heard, you know, the gospel account so many times, what happened to Jesus, how he died on the cross for us and rose from the dead, but never to that kind of beautiful music. And I just wept.
1: Yeah.
3: I wept and wept. I couldn't stop with gratitude. It was just, it was so beautiful.
1: It was a great moment.
3: Amazing.
1: This is a new project they've been working on called A Symphony of Scripture. 100 hours of the Bible being read with new symphonic music behind it. Jubilant Sykes read the portions of Scripture that we heard, beautiful reading of Scripture with the live orchestra behind it. It was an incredible moment from the Gospel of John, and then we moved into 1 John and then into Revelation. Mm-hmm. And yeah, it was a compelling moment in the event.
3: Oh, it was so beautiful. It's amazing how the Lord uses the gift of music in our hearts and minds, and just the Scripture, it really came alive. So I'm just so excited to for others to be able to hear it and just experience the good news in a new and fresh way.
1: So think about that. Just think about the power of music in your own life. 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And then say, you know what, I want to see that continue. Mm-hmm. 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

0: I'm Soraya from Homestead, Florida, and I've been listening to you for decades, and you have invested so much into my life, and now I am passing that on to my young adults. And by the way, I love the morning Bible quiz. Thanks again. God bless you all.
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2: And we are glad to have you joining us this afternoon on Family Radio. Wednesday afternoon, Bob Lapine, Bill Scott, day two of the Family Radio Fall Support Drive. 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Listeners all across the country calling us this afternoon. We've heard from Florida, Illinois, New Jersey, New York. It's been a while since I've seen a California call come in. I guess they're busy out in California right now. 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
3: Thank you, Pamela in Stuart, Florida, Terry in Elk Grove Village, Illinois, Frederick, New Jersey.
2: It's
3: right next to New York.
2: Yeah.
3: Jennifer in Jamaica, New York. I love that. I've always wanted to live in Jamaica.
2: Yeah.
3: Let's see. Robert, Patrick, Mark, Victoria, Albert, Lorna, Mary Lou, and so many others are jumping in going, let's do this. Now, I think we're like 13 people away in order to hit the goal. We are. We're 13 friends away. What do you give? Whatever you can. Whatever that God number is on your heart. Would you jump in right now? Would you be one of 13? Now, we've got 16 minutes to go. 13 friends doing your best gift. Now, some are doing 100. Some are doing 200, 500. We've had a few that said, can I join at the 1K level, the $1,000? 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

0: Have you ever heard of a thankless job? It's a job that needs to be done, and when it's done, no one notices. Hi, I'm David Shaws, Director of Engineering here at Family Radio. Romans 10:17 says, faith comes by hearing, and hearing by the Word of God. 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
2: It's doable.
1: This can happen.
2: It is so doable. 35 is the goal. 9 more people needed. Only 8 minutes to go. Now, Donna in L.A. just got involved. Thank you. Mary in Green Acres, Florida. Michael in Banks, Oregon. Judy in Portland, Oregon. Greg is in Wisconsin. He even sent me a note. He said I could use his name. He says, I really meant what I said a while back. I'm excited to see Jesus' face as the first face I will ever see. He's blind. Mm. And he's excited that that will be the first sight. He said, I was even able to pray with one of your volunteers who answered the phone today over something really that I needed in my life. So, yeah, we'll pray for you as well if you need prayer. And, Greg, I appreciate you, buddy. Pamela in Stuart, Florida. Terry in Elk Grove Village. So many people are calling in. 8 people needed. Is it 8? I'm looking here. 9 people. 9 people needed in the next few minutes. We got like one more song.
1: We got 7 minutes to go. 9 people needed. 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

0: I think you were singing along with that one, weren't you? 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
1: 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Yeah.
0: I thought so.
1: Yeah.
0: 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Bob Lapine, Bill Scott. And I think all the listeners were singing along because we were looking for 9 people to go online or call to give a gift. And during that song, nobody called or gave a gift. So maybe you're just caught singing along. And you know what? If that's what you needed to do in that moment was just worship the Lord, that's fine.
1: That's fine.
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1: Yeah, thank you, Gina. She's out of New York getting involved. 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Now, here's the good news. There's still 2 minutes left. Mm-hmm. Maybe we could find 8 friends that would say, I believe that Family Radio is worth supporting. What do you give? 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Many are doing 100. Some are doing 250. 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We've had a few say, I can join at the 1K level. 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We're down to the final 2 minutes. And I'm just wondering if we could find the final 8 in order to hit this goal. I think we can. Gina is leading the way.
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0: Family Radio on a Wednesday afternoon. Bob Lapine, Bill Scott, day number two of our fall support drive. There are only three of these days, yesterday, today, and tomorrow. Then we're done. Wow. And whatever God provides, that's what we look forward to. Now, here's how it works. We look at this and we go, are we going to have to make cuts? Because we didn't get the money we needed. If so, we make the cuts. Or are we able to expand and go forward and add things? If so, we add things. It's in your hands. It's in the Lord's hands, ultimately. And we're just trusting him to provide exactly what we need. And we will respond as he provides. So would you consider, prayerfully consider a gift this hour? Day number two of our three-day fall support drive. I'm Bob Lapine. This is Bill Scott. This is a new hour for us, and we need to pray. Bill, let me pray for this hour. Lord, we come to you just asking that you would be the one who provides exactly what we need this hour and throughout today and tomorrow. We trust you. 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
1: 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Thank you. And John.

0: in Middleburg, Florida. Thank you. Out of Queens, New York. Somebody says, man, I've been blessed by the radio station. Yvonne is in New York. Jim is in South Carolina. Mitch in California. Dave in Birmingham, California. Or no, Alabama. Thank you for everyone that's calling. Now, with that said, the goal for this hour, and like Bob said, tomorrow is the final day, and there's a ways to yet go to hit the finish line. Looking for 40 friends this hour that would simply say, you know what, I got you. 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It's an encouragement to me, the family, and I love the fact that it's multi-generational. You're going after the young people as well. Would you make your best gift? That could be $100. A lot of friends have done that. Some have done 22 a month. 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
1: And on day two of our fall support drive, we're off to a good start with 10 gifts so far this hour. 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

0: Hi, this is Tom Evans, president of Family Radio. For the last several years, we have wrestled with the challenge of how to reach this generation with the gospel. We know this generation desperately needs the same thing we all need, to hear the word of God. Whether you are 9 or 90, we need the faith to believe in Jesus Christ. So where does that faith come? Faith comes by hearing, and hearing by the word of God. To reach this generation with God's word, we need to go to where they are. That is why we established Loam Media. It is a media incubator for new media and technology. The words of Romans 10:14 ring in our ears. How then shall they call on him in whom they have not believed? And how shall they believe in him of whom they have not heard? When you come alongside us financially, you are uniting with us to share the news of salvation in Jesus Christ. I cannot tell you how encouraging you are to us, and I want to thank you.
1: Yeah, and what Tom's talking about there, I think is important for all of us to stop and think about for just a minute. 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
2: The goal is 40 friends, 29 to go. 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I've seen people do that. 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But, Bob, I think it's doable by hitting 40, but still 28 to go.
1: 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She said, I'll call from California. So thank you, Olivia, for that. 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

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Our Father, who art in heaven, hallowed be your name. 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
2: Yeah, only 26 friends to go. That's not a lot of people when you're thinking, well, there's Indiana, there's Michigan, Wisconsin, California, my goodness, New York, New Jersey, Massachusetts, Florida. I could go on and on. 26 friends, I think we can do this. Tomorrow, the final day of the fundraiser, a long ways away. And we're getting there one call at a time, but it takes people like you that would say, you know what? Family Radio is worth supporting. I love the ministry. I love that it's multi-generational. I love the hymns. I love the preaching. I love the teaching. Would you make your best gift? Now, some are doing 100, some are doing 500, some are doing 1K. And every other gift you can think of is coming in. John was the last one from Crown Point, Indiana. So 26 more friends needed between now and the end of the hour. Time-wise, that's 36 minutes. I think it's doable. Would you pray and say, Lord, what would you have me give? And Bob, I've just been thinking, I think there's a leadership gift. 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

0: Hi, I'm Nancy DeMoss Wagamuth. In a world filled with confusion, God's Word gives us something we can stand on, truth that never changes, and a hope that never fades. At Revive Our Hearts, we believe the Bible is God's inspired and authoritative Word, the final authority for what we believe and how we live. 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
2: It really is. And we have like Lucy and then Wilfred in Long Island, New York. John, we talked about in Crown Point, Indiana. Okay, so I'm looking. 16 friends have jumped in out of the 40. So still another, 24 friends are needed. Now, look, I know many of you are busy. If you're on the East Coast, you're already in traffic. If you're Central Time, well, you're in traffic too, especially if you're in the Nashville area, Chicago. And your turn is coming, L.A. So I'm just telling you. Could we take our station and take care of it? What do I mean by that? Would you make a gift? You say, well, what do you want me to give? 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
1: 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You know, we do a Bible quiz. And we do the Bible quiz. We've been doing it with Bill in the afternoons just to see how it goes. So let's see. I've got my quiz questions.
2: Thank you, I'm ready to go.
1: Millicent, here are your three questions.
2: Okay.
1: I'm going to see how well you know Psalm 23. Maybe the best known psalm in the Bible.
2: Yeah, I think I'm pretty good on this.
1: You think you're pretty good on this? Okay.
2: I'm feeling good.
1: Okay. The shepherd in Psalm 23, where does he make his sheep lie down? Where does he make them lie down? What does he use to comfort his sheep? What implements does he use to comfort his sheep? And what will follow you all the days of your life if you are one of his sheep? So to recap, where does he make you lie down if you're one of his sheep? What does he use to comfort you? And what will follow you all the days of your life? You said, oh, like, oh, oh, I should know that one, right?
2: I think I got it.
1: Okay, well, here's how we do this. 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
2: All right, we just had the afternoon edition of the Bible quiz, the Wednesday Bible quiz. We've been doing one an hour here in the afternoons. For those of you who are afternoon listeners to Family Radio, you didn't realize we do a Bible quiz every morning, and I've moved it to the afternoon because I've been here afternoons. I'll do it in the morning tomorrow, but I just asked Bill 3 questions from Psalm 23 to see if he would know how to answer these. Let's see how you did. Question number 1.
3: I'm ready.
2: Where does the shepherd make his sheep lie down?
3: Green pastures.
2: That is correct. Green pastures. I thought you were going to say Green Acres, which is the place to be. Farm living is the life for me. But no, it's green pastures. Question number 2. What implements does the shepherd use to comfort his sheep?
3: Rod and staff.
2: His rod and his staff, they comfort me.
3: Boom.
2: And then this was the one that you kind of went, oh, I don't know if I'm going to get this one or not. What is it that will follow you all the days of your life if you are following the shepherd?
3: Can I phone a friend?
2: No.
3: I'm going to go with mercy and goodness.
2: How about goodness and mercy? We'll just put them in the other order. There you go. You got it. 3 for 3
3: Wow.
2: On Psalm 23. Way to go. 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

0: Sometimes it's a song at just the right moment, a Bible teaching that speaks directly to your heart, a reminder from God's word that you're not alone. 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
2: Those stories are such an encouragement to us. 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And so Sharon and Cheryl and Ruth and Marguerite, California, Wisconsin, and Illinois, thanks to those of you who have called in this afternoon. We are encouraged by those calls, and we got about 14 minutes to hear from another 14 people to get to our goal this hour, Bill.
3: I think it's possible. I can't believe we could miss this by 14 friends.
2: Yeah.
3: Nor do I think we will. I think you just need to know where your station's at. Tomorrow's the final day, still a ways to go to the finish line. And every hour is so important to hit the goal. That's how you get there. And so 14 friends, what do you give your best gift? I'm wondering, are there one or two friends that would do 1,000? Are there one or two that would do 500? Some at 100 and others, whatever that God number is on your heart, you're like, this is what I should do. Get involved. Some of you have been wanting to give over the next 2 days, but you know, rabbit trails. Life is busy. I get it. Let's take care of it right now.
2: Yep.
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0: My name is Ron, and I was a churchgoer for many years, and I found that it was repetitive and not spiritually fulfilling. 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
2: And Ron, thanks for your call. And let me just say, I'm sure Ron knows this at this point, but I want to make sure all of you know it. There's a difference between being a churchgoer and being a child of God. They're not necessarily the same. There are a lot of people who are regular churchgoers who have yet to be transformed, who have yet to be converted. They just go and say, I'm going to try and be a good person. And here's the thing, you can't be a good person.
3: No.
2: It's only by the power of God, the Spirit of God in your life, that your life can be transformed. And God can live out his goodness through you when you surrender your life to him. Any other path is an attempt at self-righteousness. And we know what the Bible says about self-righteousness. It's unpleasing to the Lord. So I just want to make sure Ron and all of you know what we're talking about here at Family Radio is not just be a better person and try to be nice and love your neighbor. All of those are good things. But we're talking about a life that is transformed by the gospel. When you surrender to Jesus, you believe in Jesus, you follow Jesus, he becomes your Lord, your Savior, and your Master. That's when the transformation really begins. And it's a process for all of us. We're all on that path. But it begins with surrender to Jesus. And I trust you've done that. I trust that everybody listening to Family Radio at this moment, that you've surrendered. And I know Bill, we're right here in the middle of our fall support drive. But it seemed to me at this moment, I wanted to follow up on what Ron shared with us and just make sure that our listeners know the reason we're here is not just to try to help you live your best life now. The reason we're here is to make sure that you know about the gospel, that you understand what the gospel is, and that you've surrendered your life to Jesus. And if you're listening and that's not you, it can be you right now. You can look at your life and say, the way I've been going, the way I've been living, it's not getting me where I need to go. And it's time to wave the white flag and say, I surrender. I'm ready to follow Jesus. I'm ready to acknowledge that you are my Lord, my Savior, my Master. I believe you died on a cross for me. I believe you rose again on the third day. And I'm ready to follow you. And if you're ready to do that, you can just cry out to him and God will come in and begin the process of renewing your mind and your heart. So again, if you've not done that, do it today. And I know for many of you, most of you who are listening, that's your testimony. You have surrendered your life to Jesus. 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We continue to point you to Jesus because it's easy to get distracted during the day, and Family Radio is here to point you in the right direction. Thanks to those of you who've been calling in this afternoon. We're still, what, 11 folks away from our goal this hour?
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0: your grace and your goodness in our lives. We look at the abundant blessings that are ours, whether it's through relationships or material possessions. We can sing with the hymn writer, "All I have needed, your hand has provided. Great is your faithfulness, Lord, unto us." And so we trust you here at Family Radio as we begin this last hour of day two of our fall support drive. We trust that the same is true, that all we need you will provide here at Family Radio. And we trust you to do that however you choose to do it. So, Lord, we are looking to you as our provider, and we ask that you would meet our needs, and we ask it in Jesus' name. Amen. This is the final hour of day two of our fall support drive. Bob Lapine, Bill Scott here with you. This is the second day I've been on in the afternoon. I'm just not used to seeing the sun going down. I'm used to seeing it go up when I'm here in the mornings. But this afternoon we're here asking all of our listeners to do what you can do. And Bill, we've been encouraged to hear from folks from all across the country.
1: Yeah, we really have. I'm looking at Brian in Springfield Township, PA, and had somebody else in Illinois, in California. Matter of fact, Charlotte gave in honor of her husband, Joe. She has listened to Family Radio for more than 55 years. Crazy. And thank you very much, Natasha, in Valley Stream, New York. So many people jumping on board. Now, I got to tell you, it's the final hour of the day that we're live. And I'm just wondering, could we find just 35 friends that would join in this hour with your best gift? I don't know what that looks like. You know, 24 hours from now, we'll be winding up the fall fundraiser. And we're still a long ways away from the finish line. So every gift is needed. We're not going to coast in. It's going to be all hands on deck. And I'm wondering, could we find 35 friends that would say, I'm in, just like Brian and Charlotte, Natasha. Their best gift could be a 1K, could be 500, could be 10. Doesn't matter. Do your best gift. Let's roll with this.
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1: Indeed, thank you. 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In fact, I've shared this story before, Bill, but I'll share it again. When I was a new Christian, I started listening to our local Christian radio station. Every day on my way to work, I would listen for 30 minutes to a particular Bible teacher, and I would get instructed in God's word on my way to work in the morning. And I listened for a couple of years and really grew as a result, poured a great foundation under me. And I didn't understand that the way it worked was somebody was donating so that I could listen to that every day. I didn't know that. I just thought it's on the radio. I like this guy. I listen to him on the way to work. And finally, it dawned on me, this is a donor-supported ministry. And so I started giving at that point. But I thought, for 2 years, I've been being trained in the Bible because somebody else gave. I look back on that now at my age, and I think how grateful I am that somebody gave so that I could be discipled. 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
2: Would you be the next one? 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Maria in California, and Brian in PA, and others are jumping in. 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

0: You know, we think of that as an Easter hymn, but we can sing Christ the Lord is risen today every day because the resurrection is true every day. That was Tommy Bailey and the Village Chapel worship team with that rendition of Christ the Lord is risen today. Tommy was at the Sing event where I just came from, the Getty Sing Conference here in Nashville over the last couple of days. And Tommy's a wonderful musician and a great worship leader, and glad that we can play their music here on Family Radio. I'm glad we can play the wonderful hymns that we play every day on Family Radio, because I'm thinking there aren't a whole lot of radio stations in the world playing hymns like you hear on Family Radio. And Bill Scott, who's with me this afternoon, I'm Bob Lapine. 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
1: 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Count me in. 11 in already, so only 24 to go. It's so doable. But please don't think somebody else is going to give. It never happens that way. That's when the phone lines go dead. It really is you. I say, Bill, Bob, what do I give? Mm-hmm. Well, what do you think you should give? A lot of friends are doing 100. Some are doing 200. Some 500. Some at 22 a month. Some are doing, you fill in the blank. Some are doing the 1K gift. It's wherever you're at, whatever you feel like you should do. Just show up. Be present. Joanne did in Livermore, California. Margarita jumped in and Rockaway, New York.
0: And, far, that's far Rockaway.
1: Oh, far Rockaway.
0: Yes. Yeah.
1: Thank you. Yeah. We appreciate you. And so that's the way it works. So yeah, still 24 to go, and it's so doable, Bob. I think the goal can be hit.
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1: And thanks to the 14 of you who have called in during this hour to give a gift. 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Those of you who've been calling in throughout the hour, thank you for giving to Family Radio. We've heard from Pennsylvania and Illinois as well, and South Carolina. What about you? 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You get up in the morning, you turn on Family Radio. You just, whatever it is that prompts you to say, I'm going to listen to Family Radio, you're turning there for encouragement. You're turning there for the music that you love or the Bible teaching that you look forward to. If that's you, three or more times a week that you're tuning in, would you give a gift today and say, I realize Family Radio is important to me, and I realize that I've been letting other people pay the bills, and I'm ready to pitch in a little bit to do my part. That's what we're asking in these 3 days of our fall support drive. We're getting near the end of day two. It's Bob Lapine with Bill Scott on a Wednesday afternoon, and we're trying to finish this hour strong, Bill.
2: Yeah, we are, and asking that you would get involved. I think we're still like 21 people away, right, Bob?
1: Yeah, that's what the number looks like to me.
2: 21, but here's the good news. 34 minutes left in the hour. Guys, this is so doable. Look, you're stuck in traffic anyways. Let's do something for the kingdom, right?
1: Mm-hmm.
2: It'll help. And pray for that person that just cut you off. And I didn't realize that we were supposed to do, but I found that out the other day. So I'm adjusting my reaction in traffic.
1: Good.
2: But would you get involved? 21 more people. I think the miracle's in the house on this one. Sybil in Orlando said, yeah, you know what? Count me in. And others from the Bronx and Lori from California and Steven just got involved. So there's about 20 folks needed. What's your best gift? He said, well, I just don't know what to give. Pray about it. Maybe for you, that $100 sounds great. Or maybe $22 a month, or maybe it's $500 or $1,000. Whatever you're able to do. But tomorrow's the final day. Guys, we're like in the last 24 hours and a long ways from the finish line. And so it's just going to take all hands on deck in order to meet the need. And here's the good news. Guys, it's doable. So many people listen. So many are blessed. If you've never given before, would you pray about it? If it's been a while, would you pray and say, God, is it time for me to give again? Maybe you've given the same amount for years and you're like, you know, I could adjust that, maybe bump it up by 5 or 10 a month. That would all have an impact. So 20, 21 friends to go. We can do this, but Bob, everybody's needed.
1: That's right. And the bell means that listeners are responding. Thank you for those calls. Now, some of you are afternoon listeners to Family Radio and you don't listen in the mornings. That's when I'm usually on in the mornings. We do a Bible quiz every morning on Family Radio. And so since I'm on in the afternoon, we've been doing Bible quizzes in the afternoon. And here's what we're going to do. I've got a Bible quiz ready to roll. When we hear from three more of our listeners,
2: okay,
1: we'll listen to this song. 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
1: Got to tell you, I'm old enough to know the original of that song.
2: Yeah, that's right.
1: Bob Lapine and Bill Scott with you this afternoon on a Wednesday afternoon, the final hour of our fall support drive for Wednesday. We have one more day left. And we're looking for 12. Is that what we're looking for? 12 more?
2: I think 12 more. Yes, sir. 12
1: more to get us to where we need to go in this hour. So would you be one of the 12? Actually, I miscounted. Because we're trying 17. To get 35. Yeah, so we need 17 more.
2: But we can do that.
1: We can. I think between here and 7 o'clock Central, 8 o'clock Eastern, we can get there. 800-543-1495, the number to call, or you can give online at familyradio.org. I mentioned that we have a Bible quiz that we do in the mornings. I told you we would do it if we had a couple calls, and we did. Sean from Roseville and Christina from Franklin, Tennessee, and Cecil from West Palm in Florida. Thank you guys for calling. So here's our quiz. Bill, you ready for this? Acts chapter 9 okay. tells the story of the Apostle Paul's conversion.
2: Right.
1: So here's question number one.
2: Okay.
1: When Paul, he was Saul back then, when Saul met Jesus on the road to Damascus, what did Jesus say to him? It's the first thing Jesus said when Saul met him on the road to Damascus. Question number two. What happened to Saul? Which of his five senses did he lose mm-hmm. when that happened? Mm-hmm. And finally, who was he told? He was told to go to somebody's house in Damascus. What's the name of the guy whose house he was told to go to? So to recap, what did Jesus say to him when he met him? Which of his five senses did Paul lose? And what's the name of the guy whose house he went to? What do you think? How many of those you think you know?
2: I'm feeling pretty good.
1: Really?
2: I'm definitely two out of the three.
1: All right.
2: And maybe three for three.
1: Well, here's how we do this. We're going to play a hymn. 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Or call us at 800-543-1495 or text the word give to 35919. And then when we come back after this hymn, I'll give you the answers. We'll see how you did. We'll see how Bill did. Today, it's not the final day. It's day two of our three-day support drive here at Family Radio. And it's the final hour of day number two. That's why we're asking all of you to give a gift today. And again, the answers to the Bible quiz are coming up after we all sing along with this one.

0: 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Day number two of our fall support drive. 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Or text the word give to 35919 and we'll send you a link and you can do your giving that way. We just had our afternoon edition of the Bible quiz to see how Bill would do this afternoon. And we were looking at Acts chapter 9, where the apostle Paul is converted. He is Saul. And I asked these three questions. Let's see how Bill does with them. Question number one, when Saul met Jesus on the road to Damascus, what's the first thing Jesus said to him?
1: Okay, this is a little loosey-goosey, but it's basically, why are you coming after me?
0: That would be that's the Living Bible version that Bill just gave, or maybe it's the street version.
1: No, that's the Message for sure.
0: Okay, that's right. Saul, Saul, why are you persecuting me? Or why thou persecutest me, I think is what it is in the King James.
1: But, or why are you coming after me?
0: You know, I'm going to give that to you, absolutely.
1: Okay, thank you.
0: Question number two, which of his faculties, which of his five senses was affected?
1: His eyes, he was blinded.
0: He was blinded by the light of Jesus right there. And then finally, he was told to go to Damascus and to meet a man at his house there. What's the guy's name? I can see you grimacing. Ooh, what do you think?
1: No, it wasn't Peter.
0: No.
1: I'm going to go with Ananias.
0: You're going to go with Ananias.
1: Is that close? Is that maybe?
0: That is dead on.
1: Awesome.
0: That is dead on. You are 3 for 3.
1: I've done well today.
0: You have done well today. And it helps that I mentioned that this was in Acts chapter 9 and that you have your Bible right there with you, doesn't it?
1: Hey. What people don't know is okay.
0: You know, I don't mind an open book test when it comes to Bible quizzes.
1: I will be honest.
0: Fine.
1: I knew 2 out of the 3.
0: Yes, and you
1: looked up
0: Ananias.
1: I did not know Ananias.
0: But that's okay.
1: I looked it up.
0: That's okay.
1: Okay.
0: I appreciate the honesty.
1: There you go.
0: And I appreciate you looking it up because now you know there will never be a time when somebody will say to you, what was the name of that guy in Damascus that
1: I'll
0: you
1: say
0: won't
1: Ananias.
0: Know
1: it? Yes. I know it.
0: All right. We are now 15 away with about 18 minutes to go. Look, could you be one of the 15? Could you go to familyradio.org and give a gift? 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
1: You know, I was looking pretty good until you revealed everything. I just want you to know that, okay? I was looking really good.
0: And now you're still looking good because the truth is out.
1: There we go.
0: And that which is hidden in darkness, all will be revealed in the last day.
1: Well, it was.
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2: Thanks to those of you who have been giving this afternoon. Bob Lapine, Bill Scott on the Wednesday edition of our Fall Support Drive. Day two of 3 days. Tomorrow is the final day. And we have been excited to hear that bell ring this hour. Bill, we are now 11 away from our goal for this hour. We might just do it this hour.
3: There's a good chance this could be hit. And can I just say, it needs to be hit.
2: Yeah.
3: Tomorrow is the final day. Matter of fact, we're in the final 24 hours of the fundraiser and still a long ways away from the finish line, but we're getting there one call at a time. And for that, we're grateful. Linda in Montana, Janice in South Carolina, Barbara in California, Henry in Philadelphia, Lori in Milwaukee, and so on. So yes, we're 11 people away doing their favorite and best gift, whatever that looks like, to push your station across the line on this 35 call goal. 11 friends. Now you're thinking, they're so close, they're gonna slide in. No, you start thinking that and this is not gonna be hit. It takes everybody down to the final 10. I think Team 10 is ready to roll. I'm excited about this.
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0: Family Radio on a Wednesday afternoon. Bob Lapine, Bill Scott. The final few minutes of this hour, the last hour of day two of our fall support drive. And we are 9 calls away. 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
1: The Marys are coming through, Mary in Arlington and Mary in Portland. Both said, let's team up and let's get this thing done. So we are now, like you said, 9 people away. And it's going to come down to one song. One more song yet this hour. 9 friends doing their best gift to hit the goal.
0: Now it's 8, down to 8.
1: Now it's 8. 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It's doable. But you're needed. Ryan, thank you for jumping on board.
0: You know, I have no doubt that if we were having lunch together and I said, look, I know a guy who wants to come to your community and be available to be a missionary in your community, to be 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
1: Hear the Word, reading from Psalm 95, verses 6 through 8. Oh, come, let us worship and bow down. 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